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2: 7 o'clock must mean that first pitch is underway. No, we're in the bottom of the first. Jaylee Cook, masterful from the circle. Two backwards K into 1-2-3 inning as that sun starts to set off into the west. You think Giants are playing on the field with all these shadows? No, we got normal people here on the dirt and out in the grass. But who's coming up to the plate for the Panthers here in the bottom of the first, leading off? Ellie Freeman wearing number 8. Number 3, Izzy Sloat in the second spot. Batting third, Abby Schellingowski wearing number 4. Number 24, the cleanup hitter, Peyton Ensminger. Batting fifth, Jolynn Martin wearing number 26. Number 19, Jaylee Cook trying to help out her own cause. 7-8-9, Lindsey Schriegel, number 15. Number 5, Lila Cook. And number 27, Bella Dodds. That's the lineup. Who's out in the field? It's going to be Celie Smith in the circle, her battery mate, Cadence Grubb. McGraw at first and second. It's Parks in the shortstop position. It's Kobe Chris. Araceli pitcher is at the hot corner as the first pitch away, and it's high to start off the count on Freeman. Then left to right, it goes Logan Edgar, Vivian Bolabaugh, and Leah Lorenzen. 1-0 the count here on Freeman. Allie Freeman did not register a varsity at bat last year. Swings through that one for strike one. She was also busy last week at the state track and field meet. Ended up finishing in 11th in the 4x200, 10th last year as they broke the school record a year ago, along with Kinley White and Alex Scott. I believe it was Kai Sanders who was also a part of that 4x2. That or Taylor Williamson. So many talented sprinters for the Mount Pleasant program. Saw a couple of records broke at the state meet a week ago. 1-2 the count as that one's fouled up and over the backstop. That one will go high and the count even 2-2. Smith did not play last year for Oskaloosa. She played as an eighth grader and a freshman, took sophomore year off. Here she is back as a junior. That one's upstairs as well. 3-2. Freeman looks like she stands at about 5-3, so that strike zone not the biggest. 3-2, what you going to do, Freeman? Ball 4, base hit. We like to get started with a base runner. As Freeman swings through, it will be a strikeout to start off Smith's day. And through the first 4 outs of the game, we have 3 strikeouts. If you're going to ask me my keys to the game for the pitchers, it was to be aggressive. Opening day, usually the bats still trying to wake up the echoes from the winter. And even though we're in late spring, still spring, and it takes a while for everything to get going. But on a day like this, with this type of heat, this type of warmth, you would think that if anything gets off the bat, it might go somewhere. And taking strike one is Izzy Sloat. She finished all-conference honorable mention last year. Izzy Sloat on the 0-1, swings through 0-2. Batted 287. And a 389 on-base percentage. Tied for the team lead in walks with 14. She had 7 ribbies. Played mostly center field last year. In fact, against Fort Madison late in the year, she had a couple of tough plays out there. Even crashing to the fence to make a catch. Fouls that one straight back, and the count 0-2, one away. Bottom of the first, top of the first went by so fast. 1-2-3 inning. Panthers trying to avoid that on offense as Sloat swings through. And there's the second strikeout for Smith. Couple of forward-facing Ks for Smith. Backwards for Cook. And now it's Schellingowski stepping up to the plate with a few lefties that we'll see here tonight. Schellingowski had only 11 at-bats last year. Batted 727 in those at-bats. 750 on base. All singles. Walked once. Didn't strike out. Looks at strike one. Two away. Bottom one. Zeros on the board. Off-speed pitch. Shalangowski sat back on it. Sliced it. Foul. Right down the left field line. About 5 feet away from being a fair ball. Shalangowski started leaning forward, had to bring herself back, anchored that back foot well, but in an effort to stay back, also ended up being late on it. So now it's an 0-2 count, two outs, bottom of the first, and it's a 1-2-3 inning in response for Smith, all three swinging strikeouts. So far, the defense is bringing it. We look like we're going to get a pitching duel, taking us back to the days of 2017, 2016 between these two foes. See what Shaley Cook can do in the top of the second as you're listening to the KILJ Panther Softball.
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2: 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Home opener for the Panthers, season opener for the Mount Pleasant softball team. About 100 yards west of us, or excuse me, yeah, east of us. We'll try and work on directions before the end of the year. We've got Mount Pleasant Baseball. They're hosting Clear Creek Amana tonight. So Maple Leaf awfully busy tonight, and really just about anywhere in the state's going to be busy. Because you got state golf going on for the boys' teams. Tomorrow, you've got state tennis. You got postseason soccer going on tonight for some of the girls' teams. Although tomorrow really kicks it off for boys' postseason soccer. Cadence Grubb, the cleanup hitter, took ball one, swung through that one, fouled it up and over the backstop. One ball, one strike. As right now, the locker room gain a beating. That's the second ball to smack off the brick. Got a lot of people competing at state golf for the boys' teams. You have Winfield Mountain Union in Class 1A competing as a team, so they brought all their golfers. Central Lee in Class 2A, along with Minneapolis and Burlington Notre Dame, Sam Yonker. He's also there. You got Morrison of Central Lee as Grubb swung through that one, got a piece of it, fouled straight back to Cook. It's a 1-2 count on Grubb. Cadence Grubb had an excellent year as a sophomore. Quite the jump, too. Went from batting 158 to belting 7 home runs, 22 RBIs, 356. But she'll strike out. A changeup from Cook sits her down. And so far, 4 up, 4 down for Cook. 3 strikeouts, all consecutive. As it's going to be McGraw, then Smith, your 4-5-6 hitters, your middle of the lineup. Morrison's doing well for Central Lee, but it's Larson who leads the way for the Hawks. He's 7 over after day one, tied for 23rd. Stotler is the first Bulldog you see. Him and Morrison have both gone 9 over after day one, tied for 27th. Swan's at 10 over for Central Lee. So a lot in the 20s. Swinging on top of that one was McGraw. One ball, one strike, one out, top of the second. In terms of how the teams are faring in Class 2A, Central Lee in seventh. And Minneapolis in 12th. Technically last place as a team, they're 54 over. Central Lee's 36 over, in case you're wondering how close that is to the top. Columbus Catholic leads the way 17 over par. As a team, rather impressive. 2-1 the count. Cook tried to go outside corner to the lefty, but to no avail, and it's a 3-1 count, a hitter's count for Ireland McGraw. About as Irish as a name you can get. Last year as a sophomore, batted 276. She had three home runs as well. As a team, Oskaloosa belted 13 home runs. Quite the increase from the previous year, hitting four. We'll talk about the year-to-year comparison from 2024 to 2025. Both teams saw improvements as Cook fires away and swinging through it. Another strikeout on the 3-2 count. Cook rallies back and gets the second out of the inning. We got ourselves a duel. Who's going to blink first as Cook? Pitcher on pitcher violence here as Smith steps up righty. It's been a while since Smith has been at the plate for Oskaloosa. She was all little Hawkeye as an outside hitter volleyball back in 2024. Celie Smith. See what she can do in her return back. Hits this one out in front. DeYoung had to sidestep it to avoid a bruise. One ball, one strike to count. Shadows getting longer. The trees starting to infiltrate the dirt on the infield. And with how dry it's been as of late, everything's awfully fast on the dirt. Everyone's got to be quick on reaction time in the infield. And again, out in front of that one is Smith. She went reaching for that one. Fished it foul into 1-2 count, two away. Top of the second inning, zero still on the board. Still looking for our first hit of the game for either side. Cook, so far wheeling and dealing. She went 4-20 last year in the circles, trying to start off with a win, and that's going to bloop over the outstretched glove of Freeman in the left field. A two-out single for Smith. Not the hardest of contact, but did enough to bleed its way through. Top of the second, two away, and Smith will be replaced with a courtesy runner. Trying to see if we can get a number here for you, but it will not be Smith running the bases as in steps Kobe Chris. DeYoung talking things over with Venke, the umpire, to make things straighten away. See how aggressive Oskaloosa is on the base path. They end up stealing a decent amount of bases. At least the second time around, the first meeting, not as much. They were 1-for-2 in terms of steals. The second time around, they had 6 stolen bags against the Panthers. Cook from the pitcher's plate. Swings it in there, and it's low. Lila Cook with a nice job digging it out. As it is, number 7, that's Presley Bryan, the freshman. In middle school, she finished top 10 in the Pacer. If you remember that, the Pacer test had 110 laps. So she's got some endurance. She's got some speed over there at first. That one in the dirt again. It's 2-0 with a count for Kobe Chris. Kobe Chris, a senior. As a junior, batted 197. Went 1-for-3 in their first meeting. Had a walk. Off-speed pitch. Falls in for a strike. 2 balls and a strike. Oskaloosa wearing the white jerseys, white pants. Red numbers and trim, well, Mount Pleasant wearing the pinstripes with the gray jersey, gray pants, and the maroon numbers. Both teams rocking the maroon. 2 balls, a strike, 2 outs, top of the second. Zeros on the board, runner on first, taking off for second. The throw down from Cook, not in time and in safely, will be Bryant. So now it's a runner in scoring position and deuces well for Chris. It's Chris, spelled C-R-I-S-S. Chris Cross, if you will. See if she makes you jump. And that is Cook making her jump back to the dugout. An off-speed pitch made her look foolish at the plate. Another K in the book for Cook. Make it 5 of the 6 outs. K's for the Panthers. See if they can do some damage in the bottom of the second with the game locked at 0. 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
2: Both teams ran into a buzzsaw in the circle. Chaley Cook threw two innings, five strikeouts. For the Panther bats, taking on Seeley Smith, and 1-2-3, all swinging strikeouts. For Coach Bjork, got to be happy that, or at least swinging the bats, that was a problem in game number one for the Mount Pleasant Panther baseball team. When they fell by double digits to open up their season. As that one upstairs on Peyton Ensminger for ball one. Ensminger certainly liked her start to last year against Oskaloosa. Swatted a home run, a two-run shot with Schellingowski standing on first. And she takes a home run chop at that one. Missed it. It's one ball, one strike. Ensminger batted 355, 439 on base, 462. All team leads. That solo home run, the two-run shot was the only home run she had that year. She did swat seven doubles and had 11 RBIs. Mount Pleasant still on the baseball side of things, looking for their first win of the year as they lost to Grinnell in our first game of the year for KILJ. Then dropped their game, the Cardinal. Cardinals got quite the impressive pitcher over there. Ensminger swings through. It's two balls, two strikes as she faced a roller on the pitch before. So talk about a change in velocities. The 2-2 pitch away. Ensminger got a piece of it to stay alive as it deflects off the fence in front of the spectators. Right now, the Oskaloosa fans gain the stellar treatment of having to stare at the sun while watching the game here before the sun ducks down behind the trees out and left. Ensminger underneath that one pops it to the backstop and it remains 2-2. Mount Pleasant trying to get the offense going. They had a big step forward in terms of offense from 2024 to 2025. It didn't result in more wins, or at least a whole lot of wins, as this one skied high, right side, and suddenly underneath it for out number one is Parks. This will bring up Jolyn Martin. 4-5-6 hitters as well for Mount Pleasant. Jolyn Martin batted 333, 379 on base, 429 slugging. Had a home run and 11 RBIs as well. Plays an eighth grader, did not play her freshman year. Came back for her sophomore campaign. Didn't finish the year, and that led to Chaley Cook starting 12 of the last 13 games, or at least pitching in 12 of the last 13 games. Here she is back for her junior season. And when she's on, she is on, and the Panthers usually benefit quite nicely from it. Aggressive at the plate, swings at the first one, lifts it up and over for strike one. That pop-out ended up being the first ball put in the fair territory by the Panthers here tonight. Trying to get the offense going as Smith has had a couple of those here in the second inning. Rollers slipping out of the hand and in about halfway to the plate before finishing the complete roll, the Grubb. Grubb was one of those all-conference talents. Hard to argue with seven home runs and pretty good defense behind the plate. One ball turns into two balls as that one was outside. Jolyn Martin, standing ready on the right side of the plate, looks at ball number three. 3-1, have some fun, kid. Jolyn Martin, 12 RBIs, a 319 average as an eighth grader as well. She has some talent in the circle. Probably see her throughout the year as well. And she'll be patient at the plate and work a walk. So this will be the first runner of the year for the Panthers. Jolyn Martin. Last 2 years, the Panthers have not been ones to try and swipe bases. 13 steals 2 years ago. Just 7 last year. See how aggressive they are this year. Chaley Cook standing in right side. Tried to put down the bunt. And that one glances off the bat, foul, and Martin will have to retreat the first. Chaley Cook had a big jump in average from her eighth grade season to freshman year, and usually that happens. I mean, we're talking going from junior high to high school softball. It's going to be a lot of skill jump there. You're talking all the way up to girls that are 18, and you're just getting into your high school career. Well, she went from 194 to 280 in terms of batting average, and that on base was 352. Compare that to 271 as an eighth grader. Free swing into that one, got a piece of it, but fouled it straight back. It's 1-2 the count, bottom of the second inning. Still zeros on the board in this non-conference showdown between Mount Pleasant and Oskaloosa. One out away, Jolyn Martin walked. She stands at first. On deck right now, Lindsey Striegel. As Chaley Cook pops that one again up and over the barricade. One ball, two strikes, one out. Gotta imagine that Menke's running out of softballs in the pocket at this point. And Mount Pleasant's been the main culprit of it. Smith swings it in, and Cook out in front strikes out, and it's out two away. Lindsey Striegel trying to incite a two-out rally, just as Smith did in the top half of the inning. Lindsey Striegel playing first base last year in track and field. She earned the most improved award, ended up going to state in the long jump, finished 21st. Did not go this year. Strike one as Striegel just got a piece of it, fouled it straight back. Striegel steps in, the righty. Competed in the Sweet 16 at Old Threshers. And hits this one on the ground. A roll of the parks at second. She'll flip it. Tour made at short. Chris for the force out and an end to the bottom of the second. Two outs. I should say two innings are now in the books. And we still have zeros on the board for this home opener for the Mount Pleasant Panthers. It's so far been a pitching duel. It's been entertaining to watch. If you're a fan of defense, if you're looking for an offensive showcase, you're going to have to wait at least an inning more. We'd like a half inning more as we hit the top of the third. You're listening to KILJ Panther Softball.
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2: Welcome back to action from Maple Leaf Athletic Complex. Just got done with the throwdown from Lila Cook. She's been moved all over the infield ever since entering as an eighth grader. She played second base. She's played a little bit of shortstop. She's even played the hot corner now behind the plate. In 2024, she was all-conference honorable mention. That was batting 158, just to tell you how good she was defensively and as a utility player. We mentioned some Class 2A golfers. Well, we got a decent amount in Class 1A as well. Cody Milks tied for 14 for Winfield Mountain Union. He's 7 over par after a day in the books. Going to have to go a little bit further down the list when we get to Hillcrest Academy's Rowan Miller. He's 11 over par and tied for 30. Fourth place. Looking at the team standings for Class 1A, Winfield Mountain Union sits in 10th. They are 53 over par as a team. That is 30 strokes behind Harris Lake Park. Strike one on Logan Edgar. It's 8-9, then back to the top of the order for Oskaloosa. They avoided the 1-2-3 inning after a bloop single in the left by Seeley Smith to help out her own cause, or at least trying to help out her own cause. Logan Edgar, junior last year, senior this year, batted 289, hits this one on the ground, and Ensminger went on the attack, fumbles, and it will end up staying in the dirt as passing first base safely is Edgar. Unfortunately, an E5 on the play gives us a runner at first. Mentioned five errors in that game. One contest against Oskaloosa opening the year, and that's been a bit of a problem for Mount Pleasant. Errors and earned runs. We'll talk that over as the rest of the inning goes along as Leo Lorenzen steps up, puts the bunt down. It's going to be picked up by Cook, fires over the first in time. It will advance the runner, Edgar the second. But the Panthers will happily take it out. As we get back to the top of the order, and Jillian Parks and Vivian Bullabaugh is going to be on deck. Parks hit it right back to Cook. She flipped to the first. Bullabaugh struck out looking. One away, top of the third. Edgar on second after an error got her on first. It's Cook firing away. And swinging at the first one is Parks, and she fouls it away. Panthers erred 87 times last year. Fielding percentage, just barely above 900. And up at 912 on the year. Faced a lot more putouts than the year before. As Cook pendulums it in, and Parks again fouls it straight back, 0-2. Edgar on second, one out away, top of the third. Edgar reached on an error. So far, Jaylee Cook dominant. Five strikeouts. Out of so far, seven outs. Cook delivers, and that one's going to foul off of Parks. At least I thought it did. They're going to let it play out, and that's going to be an out. Parks thought for sure fouled off her leg. And I believe we're going to have a discussion about it. Coach DeYoung talking with home plate umpire Menke. Here comes the field umpire. I thought it fouled off of Park's leg. If it did, she'd get another chance looking at two strikes. But they let it play out, and she'd be out at first. And they officially say that it did foul off her leg. That is the correct call, much to the Panthers fan chagrin. Like to play it fair. 0-2 the count, one out. We'll take that out back. We'll get it here on the next pitch. And for Cook, I'm sure she'd like to work those strikeout numbers just a little bit more. She struck out 47 last year. So far, already at 5. Fishing for that one, got a piece of it, was Parks. Keeps it an 0-2 count. Do have a fun fact for today as well. Got a couple for you. Exciting time for softball, even at the collegiate level, as we're getting ready for the College Softball World Series. Had some entertaining games in the Super Regional, down to the final eight. Again, Parks keeps the count alive, got a piece of it. Mount Pleasant, last 2 years, have allowed 39% and 29% of their runs to go unearned. Talking about errors earlier on here. Committed 87 last year, have our first of the year. Is this one a slow roller? The Freeman picks it up, long toss, and Parks is out at first. Parks thought for sure she was safe, but I believe they got her by half a step. An excellent play by Freeman at the shortstop position. It does move the runner over the third, so two away. Oskaloosa a chance to break this tie open at zero, while Jaylee Cook reveling in the adversity. Bullabaugh will have the chance. Change up. Blooped over Stringle's head, and it falls fair for a single. Now she tries around, and she will end up at second as it was in the Bermuda Triangle right above the head of Stringle, too far away from Martin, and Dodds playing near the fence because of Bolabon's power wasn't quick enough to get there. An RBI single gives Oskaloosa the lead. 1-0 here in the top of the third. Mention that if you weren't a fan of defense, this was not the game for you. And Pilcher steps up to the plate. She struck out looking as well. We're going to hear a lot of that here, especially early in the lineup as she went chasing for the first one, strike one. 2 outs away, top of the third. Oskaloosa leads 1-0 after that bloop single by Bolabaugh in the right. Again, right in that Bermuda Triangle. There's two Bermuda Triangles that you usually talk about in a baseball softball field. And it's in that area right behind first and third base where it feels like it's anyone's territory. It's just a matter of who can get it. And sometimes that ball just finds that perfect spot and lands there. Exactly what happened for Bolabaugh. 1-1 count. Pilcher got a piece of it. Hits it up and over the fence. And the back row of the crowd on the Mount Pleasant side had the duck underneath it as it hit a branch and nearly sunk right into that top row. A couple of the JV members for the Mount Pleasant softball team. They ended up beating Oskaloosa before this game 9-3. This one hit in front and fouled by Pilcher. Pilcher has been able to get a good piece of the bat on the ball. She's just been early on it. See if Cook can do something about that. Pilcher with a 1-2 count against her. Cook trying to get out of the top of the third. That ball gets away from Lila Cook. She's able to recover in time. A close play at third and sliding underneath the tag safely is Bolabaugh. I believe I said a single. They actually are going to score it as a double. So Bolabaugh, a double at an RBI. Now standing at third after a stolen base. They're second of the game. So they've been pretty aggressive here, just like they were a year ago. Pilcher now looking at a two-ball, two-strike count. Deuces wild here, top of the third. Hits this one straight up the middle. Another run will score for Oskaloosa. And it's 2-0. A zinger right back up the middle for Pilcher. 2-0 Oskaloosa. And this is usually where Mount Pleasant struggled last year, where an inning that, granted, a team is going to get their punches in, just got to limit it. They would allow their opponent to really open the game open, trying to avoid that here. Two runs have already scored for Oskaloosa. As this one, driven in the right field, it's going to duck right in front of Dodds. Takes a bad bounce. Heading to third is Pilcher, and that throw won't be on time. So runners on the corners, and this two-out rally continues for Oskaloosa. Cadence Grubb with the knock. Grubb was all-conference honorable mention a year ago. 7 home runs, one of them against Mount Pleasant. In that regional contest, ended up with 6 RBIs in that game. Jaylee Cook, who had been excellent through the first two innings, and even here in the third, got the first two outs. Could have been a 1-2-3 inning, but a miscue on defense led to Edgar reaching. And the 2-3-4 hitters, as you expect them to do, bringing some damage, although nothing's been exactly tattooed, especially two basically bloopers. Just found the right spot in the field. Ireland McGraw steps up, a lefty with 2 outs, 2-0 lead, runners on the corner, and courtesy runner is going to be Brian running. A throw down the third from Cook, and back in safely is Pilcher. Lila Cook, despite being back at catcher for the first time in her career, she's been all around the defensive infield. Talked about that a minute ago. She's been a natural back there. The battery mate to Jaylee Cook here tonight. 2-0 Oskaloosa leads. It's a 1-0 count, turns 2-0. That one's outside. Staying put at first so far has been Bryant. Sun starting to set behind the trees, bringing some reprieve to a couple of the Oskaloosa fans on that first base side. Watching the game from behind the fence as this one lifted up and over. Foul.

Oskaloosa would have had plenty of chances here early on in the game for Mount Pleasant at the plate. A lot of fouls towards that first base side up and over the fence. As Cook catches that one low, and it's a 3-1 count. Like to avoid the bases loaded with two outs. Ever since getting that second out by Parks, grounding out to Freeman at short, it's been a double and back-to-back singles. 2-0 the lead. Cook delivers, and that one fouled straight back to Cook, and it's a full count. 3 balls, 2 strikes, 2 outs. Talk about a payoff pitch here in the top of the third with runners on the corners. Cook likes the adversity. Let's see how she answers on the 3-2 count. See what she decides to deliver. It's a fastball, and this one's going to bounce the Cook to the backstop. Pilcher will stay put at third, but it will load the bases for Smith, who singled an inning ago. Seeley Smith stepping up to the bag. All little Hawkeye outside here in volleyball 2 years ago. Back playing softball for Oskaloosa. Was quite the pitcher for them. We talked about her during the pregame show. It looked like Oskaloosa was going to return any innings pitched from last year to this year. But Smith deciding to come back out really saved them. Allowed for an experienced hand in the circle. Otherwise, they were starting anew. Bases loaded, and it's a 2-0 count. Talked about unearned runs being a problem. 29% from last year of their runs being unearned. That's the lowest mark since their 29-9 campaign back in 2016. In fact, they've either set at 32% or has gone as high as 43% of their runs being unearned during this time frame. That mark was back in 2023. 56.9% of the runs scored were earned. 2016, it was 72.9%. Other than that, they've been resting somewhere between 61% and as high as 68.7%. Last year was 71% of their runs being earned. So a nice little return to form defensively, although they would certainly like to get back to those 2016 numbers. Bases loaded for Smith, a 2-0 count as Coach Bjork went to go talk to his ace in the circle. Quick conversation as it's a 3-0 count, Smith going low in the dirt. Smith taking her time, going to the back of the circle before stepping back up in the pinstripes. Mount Pleasant trying to start off the year with a win. The last time they had an home opener was 2024. It was a 14-4 loss to Central Lee. Central Lee has been quite dominant the last couple of years, especially in the south of that Southeast Iowa Super Conference. That one in for a strike, 3-1. The 3-1 pitch lined in left field, takes a bad hop on Sloat, as another run is going to score for Oskaloosa. Two come around, as that will score Pilcher. Bryan comes right behind her. Or actually, I believe courtesy running on that one was number 10, Gracie Fox. So Fox came around the score. Two runs across, and now it's runners at first and second. A two RBI single for Smith, helping out her own cause and making a 4-0 lead for Oskaloosa. Well, after a quick first two innings, the top of the third has skated to a halt, as we will have a courtesy runner here for Oskaloosa. Some of the varsity numbers, or I should say varsity jerseys, have numbers on the front. Some of them, numbers on the back only. I really only think there's one jersey that has numbers on the front now looking at it. White jerseys, white pants, maroon numbers, maroon trim. Top three, 4-0. Oskaloosa in the lead with runners on first and second. A couple of courtesy runners on there after Smith singled home two runs to give him 4-0 lead.

0: At second, going to be number 14, Mia Luck. And I believe it's actually Brian standing there first. She's the courtesy runner for Smith, the pitcher. You get courtesy runners for the catcher and pitcher in high school softball. As this one skied in the left field, Sloat's got a beat on it, and she'll settle underneath it for out number three. Four runs come the cross for Oskaloosa. Two-out rally by the 2-3-4-5 and even six hitters. Smith helping out her own cause. Two RBI single. Panthers are going to try and catch up here in the bottom half of the inning. 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
0: Welcome back to Maple Leaf Athletic Complex. That sun's starting to set in the west behind the trees. We got a few splits of sun still bleeding their way through into the infield. Other than that, most of the field has descended into the shade, which I think most people are starting to greatly enjoy, especially on this hot day. Usually Memorial Day marks the start of the summer season. 78 degrees as we speak right now. All the rain off to the south. And Texas. Make a special appreciation for that Texas rain. They got a nice little storm moving through the western part. And that was your look at the weather today. Hopefully you enjoyed it. Talk about wind, there's none. 5 miles an hour blowing southeast. As Cook looks at ball number two. It's a 2-0 count for Lila Cook. Last year batted 205, 330 on base. She had one triple and five RBIs. That triple was her first extra base hit of her Panther career. So talk about starting that one off with a bang. Swung through that one, 2-1. Lights are on here at Maple Leaf. About a football field away, if you're going east, you got the Mount Pleasant baseball game against Clear Creek Amana going on. Already the third game of the year for the Panther baseball team. Trying to get their first win, trying to get the offense going. Shutout against Grinnell, scored one run against Cardinal. Two balls, two strikes as Cook fouls that one straight back. Lila Cook gives chase to that one and fouls it again away. She took ninth in the conference doubles as a freshman. Number one singles as a sophomore. Yeah, they moved tennis to the fall this past year. As Cook again gets underneath this one, pops it up, and it will go up and over that first base dugout. Two balls, two strikes. So far, the Panthers have been late on everything. Everything's gone first base side for a mostly right-handed team. Went 3-6 as the number one singles player for the Panthers. Finished fifth in the conference doubles tournament. Teamed up with Bella Dodds as Cook swings through that one, and they say she got a piece of it and unable to squeeze it was Grubb behind the plate. Keep the count, two balls, two strikes. Cook trying to get something going for the Panther offense. So far they've worked just a walk. Only two. Softball's been hit in play. This one's going to possibly get down. It will in shallow center. Again, one of those areas where a whole lot of people had a chance at it, but it will fall in front of Bolabaugh for a leadoff single for Lila Cook. So Lila Cook, a sophomore for the team, going into her junior year. A whole lot of sophomores on this team. Just to count them out on the varsity lineup, you got Izzy Sloat, you got Shelen Gowski, you got Cook, you got Quintry Lee, Ellie Freeman, Brianna Whipstead, and Jaylee Cook, along with Bella Dodds, who's stepping up to the plate, the number nine here. Then we're back to the top of the order. Bella Dodds at the plate. Looks like we will have a courtesy runner. It's going to be Kai Heaton, an eighth grader for the Panthers. Coach Bjork talked about how excited he was for first game of the season, first game as head coach of the Panthers softball program. He's telling his kids that yesterday, even, his heart was beating twice as fast, eager to start off the year. As this is an excellent place, bunt right side. Dodds will be out at first. Heading over the third is Heaton, and sliding underneath the tag safely at third is Heaton. Talk about aggressive base running. Wow. Took off. Didn't even expect her. But she rounded second and kept on going. Talk about a sacrifice bunt from Dodds. Ended up being 2-3 for the putout. But Heaton, with that speed, goes all the way to the third for the top of the lineup as the Panthers try and claw their way back to the game, down 4-0. Oskaloosa on all their damage in the top half of the inning. And swinging through the first one is Freeman for strike one. Freeman's got some speed as well. If she puts it into the gap, she could be out and running. Like an RBI to start off her varsity career numbers. Trying to put down the bunt, and now we're going to have a pickle. Heaton was a little too eager off the third base bag, trying to scamper back, and time. And we'll see what the call is. There was neither safe nor out, and they will call Heaton out on the attempt to get back the third. And unfortunately, as aggressive as she was getting over the third, perhaps just as aggressive dancing off as Grubbs, caught her leaning one way and then got in the pickle and able to escape it. Two outs away, base is now empty for Freeman, and the 1-2 count now persists. So that one was outside. Celie Smith talked about a return to form here for her. Worried about whether or not there was going to be some rust for her. Not so fast, my friend, says Smith, as Freeman out in front of that one ends up just on the foul side of third base. I mean, ERAs of 4.32 as an eighth grader, 5 as a freshman. 11 and 15 overall, 87 strikeouts. 143 in a third innings pitched. A lot better than coming in with zero, like it appeared the Oscar was going to have to face. Deuce is wild. That one's outside. 2 balls, 2 strikes, 2 outs. Bottom 3, 4-0. Oskaloosa leads. If we started at 7, we'd be 50 minutes into the game. We're about an hour into the game. Started a bit early and swinging through it for a strike. Number 3 and out. Number 3 is Freeman. 3 innings in the books. Oskaloosa, 4. Mount Pleasant, 0. They have broken up the no-hitter by Smith, but so far they haven't been able to get that first run of the season. 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Cook sashays to the circle as you're listening to Panther Softball.
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0: Top of the fourth underway here from Maple Leaf Athletic Complex, and it is going to be the 8-9-1 hitters due up as Chris ended up grounding out to end the third inning. She flew out. Accidentally forgot to write down the last out of the inning. Nearly batted around as it's Logan Edgar the lead off here again in the fourth. Hits this one hard on the ground of the Ensminger, but just on the foul side of third base. So Edgar will come back with an 0-1 count. Edgar reached on an error. Ensminger was raring to go for that second chance. Three innings away, Oskaloosa did all their damage in the top of the third. Started with an error. Two-out rally after a double by Bolaball. Got her an RBI. Pilcher followed it up with an RBI single. Two RBIs for Smith on a single. Again, hit over the Ensminger. She'll make the long toss across the diamond for out number one. She gets her redemption after all. 5-3 in the book, and that will bring up the nine-hitter Lorenzen. Talking about these Oskaloosa bats. Their 38-point jump and bang average from 2024 to 2025. That was the most extreme single-season improvement going back to 2009 for Oskaloosa. This one hit in the left field and underneath Sloane gets underneath her glove and will roll halfway to the fence before being cut off by Schellingowski. And standing safely at second will be Lorenzen, aggressive to the plate. Gets her shot at the first one and lines it in the left field. And standing safely at second, no need for a slide, so clean is Lorenzen. And we're back to the top of the order in Jillian Parks. One out away in the top of the fourth. Bolaball on deck, then it's Pilcher. Those are the ones that did the damage. Parks thought she was safe her second time around. A grounder, the Freeman, didn't beat it out, and she swings at the first one. This one will head right back up the middle, and it's Schellingowski quickly getting it in to Cook, but it's runners at the corners. As Lorenzen had to put the brakes on early, as she didn't want to get hit by the softball, would have been an out if she was off the bag. So one out away, Bolaball at the plate. Double her last time, wasn't exactly a hard hit ball, but just found the right spot behind Striegel in the outfield grass, and she was able to extend it with her speed. Taking off and stealing second is Parks. No throw, and so now there's runners on second and third. Do have an Oskaloosa pitcher warming up beyond the right field wall. You get a number, we'll let you know who's warming up. Don't really know who's going to be warming up for Oskaloosa. No one else came in this season with innings pitched at the varsity level. 2-0 the count on Bolaball. Bolaball batted 247 last year. In their last game against the Panthers, she went 1-for-3. Before that, 0-for-3 with a walk. So quick math, 1-for-6 with a walk. Looks like it could be number 5. That would be Whitney Steinlage. She's a sophomore. She might be warming up for Oskaloosa, and that's what they need her at this point. Smith so far has been excellent as Cook gets the strike on the 3-0 count. Get me over fastball. 3-1 the count, one out, top four. Runners at second and third. Do have a free base, however, on deck. It's Pilcher who's got a single. Then after that, it's Cadence Grubb, although you'd certainly like the force out at any bag. Right now, second and short, playing double play depth. As this one chopped right back to Cook. She's going to go home. Lila Cook with the tag and out at the plate. And taking off for second base with no throw will be Bolabaugh. And an excellent play, heads-up play by Jaylee Cook and Lila Cook. 1-2. The fielder's choice gives them two outs. Still runners at second and third as heads-up base running by Bolabaugh will keep the pressure on Cook with the 3-4 hitters due up next. Pilcher, then Grubb. You'd rather face Pilcher than Grubb. Pilcher last year batted 303, one home run, 26 RBI. She did have four doubles. That's slugging just 367. Compare that to Cadence Grubb. She had a slugging of 614. Swinging at the first one, and that's one will end up out of play, just in front of the trash. Been off to the right side. Strike one, two outs, top four. Oskaloosa, in terms of extreme apexes and deltas, they did see a drop of 62 points from 2018 to 2019 in terms of batting average, but they started at an insane clip of 356 in 2018 and marked an end of a seven-year span of batting over 300 as a team. Cook gets the strike. It's 0-2, two outs. Top four, trying to avoid any run scored. Hit hard. Ensminger gloves it. Perfect throw to Striegel. And Jaylee Cook, back to the wall, responds with two outs and keeping the runs off the board. Oskaloosa still holding on to a 4-0 lead. Panthers trying to respond. 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
0: Bottom of the fourth inning, Panthers down 4-0. It's Smith still in the circle, and so far Whelan and dealing, as she has two RBIs at the plate as well. But due up for Mount Pleasant, your 2-3-4 hitters. That's Izzy Sloan, Abby Schillingowski, and Peyton Ensminger. Ensminger trying to relive the glory days of that season opener a year ago, had a two-run blast to start off the scoring for both teams last year. Unfortunately, Oskaloosa quickly responded and ended up putting up 11 by the time the game was over. 11-3 the final in that one. 10-2 the final in the regional contest, that first round matchup. Oskaloosa ended up losing the regional championship that year despite not getting the bye, as Slope got a good piece of the bat on it, just a tad late on it. Strike one. A loud strike one. 4-0 Oskaloosa leads here. Mount Pleasant did see a nice tick in offense from 2024 to 2025. Went from averaging 2.48 runs per game to 4.3. Oskaloosa, same thing, they averaged 4.3 runs per game. For Oskaloosa, it was mostly the power that got them there. They had 13 home runs, Mount Pleasant. They had to do it the hard way. They had just three blasts as a team, which was a jump from one the year before, which belonged them a star. Patient at the plate is Sloan, and she's looking at a 2-1 count after swinging at the first one. Cook settles in the circle. Bottom four, leadoff hitter and Sloat. And Sloat hits this one hard on the ground. Parks gloves it, fumbled it on the transfer, and enough speed by Sloan is going to be safe at first.
6: Nice hustle on the play by Sloan, and it will be an error, and E4 on the play by Parks. Originally gloved it clean, but on the transfer, a bit slow. Oskaloosa was actually great defensively last year. As a team, they had just 53 errors. They had a 938 field percentage. The year before that, they had a 908. 91 errors as a team. 0-1 the count for Shalangowski. Again, batted 727 in her limited time last year at the plate. Just 11 at-bats. Stays put on the left batter's box, and it's a 1-1 count for her, which slowed at first. Sloat would certainly like to show off that speed, maybe even jump all the way to second base. Went from Rookie of the Year, getting 12th at state in the long jump last year, to last week jumping 17 feet, 1 3/4 inches, took 7th for Class 3A. And 2 points to the team's total. She's going to be exciting to watch for junior and senior seasons. 1-2, slowed at first. Shalangowski took a big stride in the basketball season, trying to do so in the softball season. As this one gets away from Grubb, and without any hesitation, is Sloat taking off for second base. First steal of the game for Mount Pleasant. And Kai Heaton, the inning before, stretch a sacrifice bunt, went all the way from first to third. And being caught in a pickle, she was a bit too aggressive, getting off the bag at third. Gaines Grubb caught her sleeping. 3-2 now on Shalangowski. 3-2, what you going to do? Ball four, base hit, delivered, and it is a ball four. Take your base, Shalangowski. And it's out runners at first and second here in the bottom of the fourth with Peyton Ensminger due up. One crack of the bat. Could be a one-run game. One home run, 7 doubles, 11 RBIs last year. Year before that, 4-14, she had all singles. Was the basketball team MVP and honorable mention in the conference. Hits this one hard on the ground, and it's in the center field. Around third, heading home is Sloat. She'll be safe. Shalangowski races to third. No throw. In cleanly. RBI single for Ensminger and the Panthers' first run of the 2026 season. And Sloat said she wanted to use that speed. Maybe even jump all across the infield. That's certainly what it felt like. Yeah, blank, and she was home. 4-1, our new score. As that sun dropped below the horizon, we now count on the lights the rest of the way. Tuesday night softball, late in May. Yep, it's here, ladies and gentlemen. It's taken off for a second, being caught. Will be Ensminger, and Shalangowski takes advantage, and she will score. So one out now as Ensminger caught stealing. Cadence Grubb decided, I'll take the out at second. And then firing was Chris, and she ends up hitting Smith, who was unfortunately caught in the crossfire. Smith, fine on the play. She's back in the circle. But 2 runs now for the Panthers and clear bases for Joe Lynn Martin. Martin's got some pop to the bat. Looks at that one, and they say it's a ball low. 2-1. The Oskaloosa fans certainly liked it. They would have appreciated a strike call. They don't get it. Martin walked her first time around. Hits this one hard on the ground. Fielded cleanly by Chris at short, and she makes the long throw. Dug out on the play by McGraw. 2 away, bottom four. Panthers have already struck for 2. They'd like at least 1 more before we call a due to the inning. Jaylee Cook trying to help out her own cause. Stepping up to the plate, struck out her first time around. I know there's a crooked number on the board for Oskaloosa, but Jaylee Cook has done an excellent job in the circle to start off the year.
0: Swings to the first one. Got a piece of it. Fouls it straight back. Souvenir. Give it back. We need it. Got a limited amount here at Maple Leaf. Mount Pleasant back at home for an opener to the season. 2024, the last time they were home. They were also home the year before that. They picked up a win against Holy Trinity Catholic, 6-4. Since then, they've lost their last two home openers by a combined score of 25-7. Overall, since 2009, they're 7-11 at home as a light tapper up the middle, fielded by Chris. Low throw, dug out McGraw, and they get Cook in time to end the fourth. Four innings away, it's Oskaloosa 4, Mount Pleasant 2. Jaylee Cook will have to trot back to the circle and keep on dealing. So far, it's been a nice hand for the sophomore. 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
0: Top of the fifth inning, here we come. Jaylee Cook in the circle for the Panthers. Trying to help her team get back on top here after Oskaloosa scored four runs in the top of the third off of a double by Bolabaugh, a single by Pilcher, a single by Grubb, and then a two RBI single by Seeley Smith. It's Grubb to lead off the top of the fifth, and she looks at a first pitch ball just below the knee. One for two, Grubb, a single for the righty. Later scored, although wasn't her, it was a courtesy runner for her. Cook tries to go off speed in the dirt, not chasing after it was Grubb, and it's 2-0. Today, the high, low 80s. In case you're wondering, for this time of year, that's 12 degrees above average. Usually seen at 73. As this one fouled away, ricocheting off the metal pipe and up and over the dugout first base side. Two balls, one strike, as that one was in on the handle. Right now outside, 76 degrees, not a whole lot of humidity out here. It's just a nice late spring, early summer day. Swinging through that one is Grubb, and it's two balls, two strikes. Not a whole lot of wind to help out, though. Blowing 5 miles an hour. The only real nuisance, the bugs so far. And Cook bounces this one to the plate, and it's a full count, 3 balls, 2 strikes. Mentioned Oskaloosa, 38 points, that improvement in batting average as a team from 2024 to 2025. They went from batting 249 as a team to 304 last year. They had a 7-year run of batting over 300 from 20. That ended in 2018 as Grubb will look at ball four and she'll take first. So all the way back to 2013 as they will have a courtesy runner for Grubb, just like the first time around, or I should say her second time getting on up to the plate. It's Gracie Fox who's going to be doing the running. Gracie Fox, a freshman. Bit of a young team for Oskaloosa. Cook delivers, and it's going to be, it looked like a good pitch, but I believe it was a ball inside on McGraw, so 1-0. Since that end of their 7-year run, batting 300 as a team in 2018. They've gone over 300 just twice. That was 2021, where they qualified for state, and then last year, 2025. We mentioned during the pregame show, had quite the impressive pitching against Mount Pleasant in 2016-2017. They won the first game 6-0. 2017, they won an extra inning thriller, 3-2. As this one breezes through the dirt and it's a 3-0 count on McGraw. Year before that, in 2016, Alexis Grote as a junior led her team to the state championship for Class 4A. Five-time All-State talent, and this one will be a four-pitch walk to McGraw. Back-to-back walks for Cook issued out here to start the fifth, and it's Smith, Chris, and Edgar, your next three hitters. And Coach Bjork will make the trot out from the dugout to talk things over. We'll see if Jaylee Cook is most likely she's going to still stay in on the pitcher's plate. Talking over strategy with runners on first and second, no outs away in the top of the fifth, and it's just a two-run game at the moment. Still a whole lot of action left in tonight's contest. As that sun starting to set behind the trees, no more Giants playing on the infield as the shadows have gone away, and now we're just left with the lights above. The lead is throughout the end of tonight's contest. Back in the day, and I'm talking way back in the day, before the lights, and I guess for Chicago, if you're a Cubs fan, you don't have to go that far back. You know, we're just talking the 80s here, where they finally decided to institute, well, we should probably build some lights. So they got the big bleacher lighting to make sure that they could play into the night. Wrigley Field and the Chicago Cub ownership at that time was all about maintaining the authenticity of their old stadium that saw the Bears play there from time to time back in the early days. This one will be skied in left center, and Shelengowski with a beat on it. She'll end up making the catch, and it will keep the runners put. Cook with a quick response and a one pitch out to Smith, who was 2-for-2 before that with a pair of singles and two RBIs. And her courtesy runner even got her a stolen base. I'm sure for Smith and all runners that get a courtesy runner, they'd like to have that stolen base added to their total as well. Alas, might inflate the stats a little bit. Chris steps up 0-for-2 in the game, struck out and flew out. Slope better be paying attention. That's where the flyout happened back in the third inning. It's this one, a tapper there, Ensminger. Ensminger bobbles it, tries to go to third, and not in time. One out away, and the base is loaded for Oskaloosa. Ball had a whole lot of spin on it. Ended up hitting the glove and spun away from Ensminger. Unfortunately, an E5, her second of the game, makes the bases loaded. I tell you what, that third base position, I'd put as the second hardest to play. I always got to give it to the catcher. Being in a squad all game's tough. This one again, hit into the outfield, and it's caught by Slow. We are going to have a play at the plate. Throw from Freeman, too late, and sliding in safely will be Fox. And advancing as well to 60 feet, the runners at first and second put them at second and third with two outs. Oskaloosa will add on to their total. It's a three-run lead again, 5-2. And a sack fly for Edgar. Lorenzen, your number nine hitter. Then we're back to the top of the order, runners on second and third. Lorenzen earned third place in fifth grade in the American Legion's annual flag essay contest. It was out of 229 essays. I feel like it was nice to mention, especially since Memorial Day was yesterday. Back in fifth grade, I think I was just learning my ABCs. I was better at math than spelling. 1-0 the count for Lorenzen. Looked at a ball in the dirt. Swings at that one. Hits it to Freeman at short. And Freeman ends up pump faking. Gets Chris caught in a rundown back to second. And that's too much speed for a member of that 4x200-meter relay. Runs down Chris. Tags her out. And ends the top of the fifth. Oskaloosa adds one. Makes it a three-run lead. Panthers looking to cause some damage in the bottom half. You're listening to KILJ. Panther softball.
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0: Welcome back to action. Bottom of the fifth inning. Oskaloosa added one in the top of the fifth. They have a three-run lead, 5-2. The scoreboard doesn't reflect that, but actually, we have to take that back. Since it wasn't a force out that end of the inning, technically, the run scored. They say McGraw crossed home before the tag out. So that run will count. It's a four-run lead again for Oskaloosa. 6-2, bottom five. We'll walk you through that play one more time just to make sure that everyone is squared away, including myself. Just want to make sure that we've got a firm grasp on things. 6-2, Oskaloosa leads it. Strangle hits this one to deep right field and running after it and making the catch and foul ground. What a catch by Lorenzen. Strangle had a nice drive on it, but catching it out in right field and foul ground was Lorenzen for the first down to the bottom of the fifth. At least stealing away another chance from Strangle. As Lila Cook takes ball one. Lila Cook. Single their first time around. Kaya Heaton ended up stepping in and running for her. She was caught in a pickle between third and home. After already some tenacious base running, they get the third. We've got some tenacious ball playing out here by the Panthers, offense and defense. One of them was Freeman. Realized she didn't have a play at first, so she decided to go for the tag out as Cook looks at ball three. 3-0 count. 3-0, just say no, Cook. Take your time. But Ellie Freeman, really, she didn't have a play to make at first. Chris had ventured too far off that second base bag. Sorry, still got track on the mind as Lila Cook looks at the strike. It's 3-1 as that one caught the bottom corner outside. So with Freeman deciding to go for the non-force out, that means that any run that scores before the out will count. And they say, as Cook will drive this one up and over the backstop, fills up the count, 3-2. Now 3-2, what you going to do? Ball four, base hit, Lila Cook. But any run that scores before the tag counts, and they say that McGraw scored before the tag, so that's why the run counts, when usually on plays like that it wouldn't. Lila Cook swings through. It's a strikeout. It's the first strikeout since the third inning for Smith, and two away here in the fifth. In steps Bella Dodds. Your 7-8-9 hitters were due up this inning. Then we're back to the top, and Ellie Freeman as he slowed Abby Schellingowski. Dodds would like to continue it here. And an excellent sacrifice bunt. Swings at the first one. Strike one. This past fall was her first year playing tennis. joined Lila Cook to take fifth in the SEC Doubles Tournament. And then in 2023, just to give you a little bit more about her, named to the middle school honor band in percussion. Batted 212 last year, 10 ribbies, 3 doubles. Looks at strike two. 0-2 the count, 2 outs. Starting to get the shadows from the lights above now. Things starting to cool down from this hot spring day. And Smith makes her chase upstairs, and that will end the fifth inning. A 1-2-3 affair for Smith in the circle. 5 in the books, 2 more to go. 6-2 Oskaloosa leads. 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
0: This is the third meeting between these two teams in the last calendar year. Usually you only see those type of numbers if you're going against a conference opponent. Well, this very well could be a conference opponent. Starting in 2028, Oskaloosa, their school board, voted and approved upon joining the Southeast Conference. Starting in 2028, there's a rule in the Little Hawkeye that you got to give 2 years' notice before bolting away, and they're going to honor that agreement. Of course, there still needs to be another vote put on by the IHSAA. They have their own board for conference realignment. Needs to pass there, but most likely it will. One of the members of that realignment committee is very own Scott Lamb here from Mount Pleasant, if I remember correctly. 2 balls, no strikes, no outs, top 6. Leading off, Jillian Parks. Well, she's the leadoff hitter. Makes sense. Vivian Bolabaugh and Araceli Pilcher do up your 2-3 hitters. And that's going to strike on Parks. 2-1 count. Parks, 1-for-3 in the day, a single her last time around, and even stole a bag. Before that, Tapper back to Cook. Ground out to Freeman at short. Park sitting back, swings through, evens the count, 2 balls, 2 strikes. Made a mention of how exciting of a time it is for softball at the moment. You got the College Softball World Series at the collegiate level, down to the final 8 teams, one of them, Nebraska. This one hit hard on the ground, Freeman off the glove, and it will trail in the center field. A leadoff single for Parks. I'm going to give that one a single. It could be argued an error, but had a lot of velocity behind it. Tough play to make at short. Bolabaugh will step up with Pilcher on deck and a runner on first. Again, unearned runs, a big problem for Mount Pleasant for about the past decade now. They're 29%. The runs being unearned, sort of lowest going back to 2016. A butt right in front of home plate, and Lila Cook got out of the squat to make the play. She didn't have to, as it was ruled foul. I believe it might have hit Bolabaugh before hitting down on the dirt. 6-2, Oskaloosa leads top 6. Runner on first, strike 1 on Bolabaugh after the foul ball call. Cook swings it. Off-speed pitch sails a bit high, and it's an even count. I believe they just didn't even count the first pitch. Don't know exactly why, but they say that is the first ball that will count in this ordeal. Got a Jimi Hendrix Sky off to the east. Got some funky looking clouds looking rather cotton candy-esque with the pink. Is this one lined in the center field in front of Shelagowski? And it bounces between her legs all the way to the wall. Parks around third. She's heading home. Mullaball full head of steam in the third. And she will stand up safely. A triple, an RBI, Bolaba halfway to a cycle. And no outs away in the top of the 6-7-2, Oskaloosa leads. And the bat's starting to wake up for Oskaloosa. Had a 376 slugging compared to 309 the year before. They brought their strikeout numbers down from 205 to 130. The walk numbers stayed about the same. And with the way Smith is pitching right now, they might be looking at a bit of a renaissance from 2024. They had a 404 ERA compared to a 674 last year. A lot of that had to do with better defense. Roller the Martin at second. Gets Stringle off the bag. And it will be safe at first. For Pilcher, an errant throw, the third error today for Mount Pleasant defensively, and it's now 8-2 as Coach Bjork will come out from the dugout to talk things over with the umpire. And Coach Bjork, quick conversation, a huddle, and it looks like we now will have a discussion between the two umpires as they rendezvous between the pitcher's plate and home. It looked like he was protesting that last play. And they say everything was kosher. 8-2, Oskaloosa with the lead. Pilcher safe at first off an errant throw by Martin the Striegel. No outs away in the top of the six. Cadence Grubb now up. One of the more exciting parts of the College World Series for softball just recently was the fact that unseeded Mississippi State was able to reach the College World Series for the first time in the program's history after beating number 6 Oklahoma in a best of 3-game series, 2-1, including an extra inning thriller for game number 1. Beat them 6-0 just yesterday. That one a bit high on Grubb, and it's a 1-1 count. That was in spite of the slugging freshman, Kendall Wells of Oklahoma. She crushed 39 home runs. Freshman record nearly tied the full-time record for everyone for a softball season. In the dirt, it's a 2-1 count. In case you're wondering about unseeded teams making it to the College Softball World Series, first time since 2022, and 22 was the first time that you had any unseeded teams reach the College Softball World Series. This one's popped up to Ensminger at third, two away. That's the first out of the inning. Got a little carried away there. But a big first out. Cadence Grubb put away. This will bring up Ireland McGraw, who's 0-1 with a strikeout. She's walked the last two times and was a run back in the fifth. Runner on first. Pilcher, Parks, and Mullaball both scoring after a triple by Mullaball as the ball danced right between Shelagowski all the way to the wall before Sloat was able to run it down. Strike one on McGraw. 2022, the first time that an unseeded team made it to the College Softball World Series. Texas was technically the first, but there were three teams that were unseeded that actually made it to the Final Eight as that one picked up by Lila Cook. Keeps it from the backstop. Evens the count. One ball, one strike, one out. Top six. Oskaloosa's added two more. This was after no runs were scored by either team through the first and second innings. In fact, for Oskaloosa, five of the first six outs were strikeouts. Two backwards Ks. 1-2 count for Cook. One away. Top six, 8-2. Cotton candy clouds covering the skies. This one hit well, and it's just in front of Sloat. Dropping in front of her and taking off for third is Pilcher. And taking second
6: was McGraw with some heads-up base running. Safe at second, McGraw. Pilcher able to get all the way to third. So runners at second and third for the pitcher, Smith, who flew out to center. Pair of singles, two RBIs. One out away, top six, 8-2, Oskaloosa in the lead. And looking to add a couple more runs. That they do, it puts all the pressure on Mount Pleasant in the bottom half of the inning. This one, belted in the left field. One hops on Sloat, and it will score both runs. That one sizzled in the left field off the bat of Smith. And it's now an 8-run lead, which again puts all the pressure now on Mount Pleasant in the bottom half of the inning to at least put up one run if they keep the score as such. And back in the run will be Bryan. For Smith, Chris steps up to the plate. Edgar on deck. One out away. Back in 22, it was Texas, Arizona, Oregon State. They were all unseeded teams that made it to the final eight. They were the first teams to do so, and that was with the Super Regionals being instated back in 2005. Taking off for a second. Nice throw from Cook, but out of the glove of Freeman. Couldn't put the tag on in time for Bryan. Another steal for Oskaloosa. Give them four now in the game. Raymond, her first action at the varsity level. At short, she's made some nice plays defensively, but it's also been a bit of an introduction to the varsity level. Playing that shortstop position, it's been tough to cover ever since Ella McNamee a couple years ago. Mount Pleasant's tried a couple different combinations. They even brought in Emma Starr from center, the shortstop, to play the position, which wasn't her first choice. Cook delivers this one well out in front and crushed, but luckily foul from Mount Pleasant. Chris 0 for 3, but she did reach on an error back in the fifth. One ball, two strikes, one out, top six. We do have a fun fact for you. It's a shorter one, so we'll save it for the bottom half of the sixth inning. Cook is going to throw this one into the dirt, and it's an even count, two balls, two strikes with a runner at second. That's Brian. She's on because of a two RBI single by Celie Smith. Mount Pleasant opening days, 7-11 since 2009. We'll talk about why there's been 18 games. And Shaylee Cook gets the strikeout. Swinging through it was Kress, and there's two outs away now. She had five strikeouts through the first two innings, and that's her first strikeout since then. She's got six now in the game. On the other side, Smith has seven. As Logan Edgar steps up to the plate with two outs and a runner at second. 10-2. Oskaloosa in the lead. Seven of those 11 losses have been by eight runs or more for Mount Pleasant. As the off-speed had Edgar look silly, did a full 180 on the swing, 0-1. Over the last 6 years, though, Mount Pleasant is 2-1 at home for their first game, including their most recent opening day victory in 2023, mentioned 6-4 win over Holy Trinity Catholic. Talk about averages as this one bounces into the dirt. One ball, one strike count, two outs, top six, 10-2 lead for Oskaloosa with a runner at second. Chaley Cook trying to get out of this mess. Cook, again a roller to Lila. The Cook connection. In losses, their opponents averaged 10.5 runs per game while they put up just 2.7. They've been shut out five times. In wins, they put up 8.6 runs, their opponents 1.6. They've dished out four shutouts in their wins. So a tale of extremes. Three balls,
0: One strike, two outs, top six, eight-run lead for Oskaloosa. Edgar at the plate, 0-3, well, 0-2. She had a sack fly last inning. Lines this one into the alley. Tiptoeing the second base like ballet. An RBI for Edgar. Brian scoring from second. Another extra base knock for Oskaloosa. As Lorenzen will step up the number nine, Heather, then we're back to the top. Oskaloosa threatened the bat around in the third. They're doing so again here in the sixth. The lead extended to 9, 11-2.

0: at the varsity level. Of course, you got Jolin Martin Jr. out there at second base. No seniors on this team, so it's a little weird talking about experience for a team with no seniors. This one swatted up the middle. Scoring on the play will be Anger with the head first slide as Chaley Cook cut off the throw from center. And it will be an RBI single for Lorenzen. And the lead is now 10. And back to the top of the order we go. We're banging around here in the sixth. The other fun thing about this Mississippi State team that ended up not only punching their first ticket to the College World Series and doing so as an unseeded team and knocking off the Queens of Softball. They won four straight national championships, the Sooners, from 2021 to 2024. They also got quite the super fan, and this guy's joined the bandwagon, Broccoli Man. If you got time, look it up. Brings broccoli in every game, so much so Mississippi State has taken a liking to him that they even got broccoli in the dugout. Well, so far, it's worked out to their favor. Parks looks at ball one. Mount Pleasant would certainly like their own broccoli guy to see if they can get a bit of a rally going for this program. Soft bouncer, the Ensminger, long throw, and it goes underneath the glove of Striegel. Heading off for third is Lorenzen, and she will be safe at third. As the low throw went underneath Striegel's glove. And able to advance because of it was Lorenzen all the way to third. So runners now at the corners for Bolabaugh, who tripled in this inning. And you got to believe Chaley Cook got to be tiring out a little bit. She pitched four innings in that regional contest at about the midpoint in July. Not only six hits, 10 runs, only five earned, two walks. Didn't strike out anyone in that game. Here she is with six in this one. She's done a fine job. Defense, obviously, early here in the season, trying to work out some of the kinks. As this one sliced in the right field, and it's Dodds stealing a hit and ending the top of the sixth inning, but Oskaloosa tallies on a couple of runs and gives the Panthers a 10-run lead. 12-2, Mount Pleasant, time to wake up the bats. Let's go on a 10-run rally. 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
0: Bottom of the sixth inning, Panther offense is going to have to pick it up down 10, 12-2 here in the bottom of the sixth. If they're unable to find any runs, we'll end this game early tonight. As Oskaloosa enjoying a 10-run lead, and they'll have a new pitcher as well in the circle, as Smith will call it a game for her after five innings pitched, two runs scored against her. She allowed just two hits in the game. End up striking out seven. Those two runs came across in the fourth. It was an error to start things out. A walk, then an RBI single by Ensminger. And the other run scored off of some nice base running. Izzy Sloan had a stolen base.

0: 12-2, Panthers down. Stepping up, top of the order for the Panthers. Allie Freeman as he slowed. Abby Schellingowski as it is. Whitney Steinlage, the sophomore, stepping in to pitch for Oskaloosa again. No one else has any varsity innings pitched on this Oskaloosa team, so everything else is going to be a bit of lessons learned as this one's hit hard by Freeman, but nabbed at the hot corner by Pilcher. Pinching that one between the glove, and there's one away here in the bottom of the sixth already. A scorcher caught by the Oskaloosa glove. Steinlage. She won the 2015 Main Street Young Ambassador Contest. And her dad, Wade, is the SID at William Penn. She's been around sports all her life. As he sloped, 0-for-2, reached on an error back in the fourth, then stole a base, became a run. Steinlage. Off-speed pitch falls in for a strike. Done knew that we'd had a fun fact for today. Let's get to it. This one's a special one for Jerry Keeley. He's a Braves fan. Mostly the Atlanta Braves, but this one goes back to when they were in Boston. And it really goes back in time to 1946. So that one's upstairs and outside. 2-1 count. An Izzy Sloat, one out away in the bottom of the 6th, 12-2. Oskaloosa in the driver's seat, despite being an hour 15 outside their home venue. This 1-1 bouncer to the catcher, it's 3-1. For the Boston Braves, getting ready for their home opener, their ownership spent $500,000 in 1946 money to renovate the field entering the year. As Steinlage readies, pendulum in for strike two, and it's a full count. 3-2, what you going to do? Ball four, base hit. Izzy Sloat, let's get a rally going. In preparation for the opening day game against the Brooklyn Dodgers, the grounds crew put a fresh coat of green paint on the grandstand seats. Wanted to make the field look extra nice. As another scorcher, third base side. This time we'll get through in the left field. Izzy Sloat with a stand-up double. And a little boogie at second base to go along with it. Izzy Sloat, a one-out double. And so far the 1-2 hitters have gotten a good piece of the bat on it. If anything, just a bit early on it, but Izzy Sloat able to sneak that one in the fair territory. Izzy Sloat batted .287 last year. Had two doubles. She's already got one this year. Schellingowski, the lefty, she's eager to swing. Bit out in front, 0-1. She fouled it back. Back in 1946, and for a couple more years later, going to the ballpark was almost a business trip. It wasn't as much leisure as it was casual. As the off-speed pitch dances through the dirt. One ball, one strike. So fans would usually come in their church attire. So that meant business suits, non-leisure wear. Well, they found out that the weather made it tough for the paint to dry, and many left with green-stained clothes for the rest of the day. Bit of a whoops by the Braves ownership and field crew. The Braves front office put an ad in the paper the next day issuing an apology and promised full reimbursement of cleaning costs to all those affected by the green paint mishap. Off-speed pitch nearly fluttered into the strike zone. Instead, it's an even count. Two balls, two strikes, one out for Schellingowski with Sloat standing at second. They've got to score at least three runs to keep this game going. Schellingowski, the lefty, waits. Nice eye. Fills up the count. Three balls, two strikes, just outside. And I believe it was actually a strike, but the home plate umpire didn't have her left arm out to the side, indicating an illegal pitch. So Shelangowski, no matter what, was at least going to take a ball. And this one's upstairs, then that will walk Shelangowski. An illegal pitch is interesting because you can take the result of the play if it's positive. If not, you can just take the ball. No matter what, it's a positive play for the batter. So Ensminger steps up with runners on first and second. Team down 10. First pitching appearance for Steinlage. And Ensminger, a liner in the center field to the right center gap. Is he slow being wheeled into home as it bounces away from Steinlage? Slow won't even have to slide in for a run. And the lead cut down to 9, 12-3, an RBI double by Peyton Ensminger. Her second RBI of the game. And she's halfway to a cycle. So Ensminger at second, Shelangowski at third. 12-3 our new score. Bottom of the sixth inning, Jolynn Martin to the dish. And this one's going to be a one hop of the grub. Gets away, but not far enough for Shelangowski to make a move for home. Coach Bjork, you know, he's probably going to be a bit more aggressive with his team down 9 here in the bottom of the 6. At the same time, still going to play a little apprehensive. And if you're Coach DeYoung, you might be thinking, oh, maybe we took out the ace just a hair too soon. Martin out in front, swings through for a strike. It's a 1-1 count. Mount Pleasant had a game back all the way in 2018 that came down to the wire against Marion in a season opener. 12-11, a loss. A non-conference affair. Off-speed pitch in the dirt and gets away to the backstop, and Shelangowski slides home safely. And the lead is back to 8. Still need one more run to extend this game, as it's now 12-4. Runner on third is Ensminger, as she took off as well. Panthers would like at least one more inning. There's been a couple of one-run games for Mount Pleasant on their opening game, but most of them have gone against them. All the one-run games have gone against them. They've had a couple of other close ones. Obviously, that 6-4 game against Holy Trinity Catholic we've talked about, as this one's lifting up and foul. You probably heard the clack of the metal roof to my right on the third base dugout. Mount Pleasant lost 5-4 in 2022 to Louisa Muscatine. 2018, 12-11, the Marion. 2014, 6-5, the Centerville. So there's your one-run games. Jolynn Martin looks at that one outside, and the count full again. 3-2-1. Ensminger at third. She signifies the continuing run. What do I mean by that? If it stays as this, the game will end early. If she scores, we'll have at least a seventh inning. And Martin will walk. Her second walk of the game. She's 0-1, but with 2 walks, you like that for an on-base. Chaley Cook steps up, 0-2, a strikeout back in the second, a grounder in the fourth, and now Coach DeYoung will step in and talk over strategy here in the bottom of the sixth. Oskaloosa leads 12-4. Finish up our fun fact here. The Boston Braves home opener in 1946. Green paint, a fresh coat of green paint on all the bleachers. What could go wrong? Everyone wearing their business suits. We're having fun at the ballpark. Ended up with green stained clothes. Put in an ad for full reimbursement of cleaning cost. All told, 13,000 requests, representing approximately 67% of the day's official attendance, were received. The letters were processed over the summer months, and the ball club intentionally applied a fairly liberal standard in determining the legitimacy of the petitions. More than 5,000 claims were accepted, with payouts averaging $1.50 and ranging as high as $50. As away we go with Chaley Cook. Swinging at the first one. Hits it in the left field. One run scores. We will continue it into the seventh at the very least. And throwing it in will be Edgar from left field. An RBI single by Chaley Cook, helping herself out. And it's Martin at second. Ensminger scored. And a courtesy runner will be number 13, Millie Wellington, an eighth grader. So runners at first and second for Lindsay Striegel. Striegel, she's a part of just about everything. 4-H, choir, student council. Leadership classes for Empower U. She was even selected by youth tours to visit Washington, D.C. in the summer. She gets a good piece of that one. Hits it right by the broadcast booth. That's the second nice hit of the game for Lindsay Stringle. Just got to straighten it out. It's going foul. She's gone to left and right field with it. Last time she was late. This time she's early. It's an 0-1 count. This time she will get a second chance with it. Steinlage has watched three runs come the cross for the Panthers. And honestly, the first out was a lucky one for her. It was a lineout by Freeman, and catching at the hot corner was Pilcher. An excellent play by her. She's had a nice night both at the plate and now defensively. 1-1 count on Striegel, turns 2-1 as she ducks underneath that one. Mount Pleasant trying to get out of a program funk. After going 23-13 in 2018, they have won a combined 22 games the past six seasons. Striegel again, a liner in the center field. Hoeing around third is Jolynn Martin. That throw cut off by Steinlage. Over the third is Wellington. The second, it's Striegel. An RBI. And the lead has been cut in half, 12-6. One hit at a time for the Panthers. One run at a time. And Mount Pleasant smelling blood in the water. They're looking the bat around. Lila Cook steps up with Bella Dodds on deck. A bit surprised by the move by Alex DeYoung in his second season at the helm, taking out his ace Smith. Same time, he's got to figure out who he's got that can also pitch on this team. We mentioned that before, they were coming in with zero varsity innings pitched for Osco, so they were going to come back with plenty of offense. Defense was the main worry. Coach Bjork, third head coach in the last 4 years for the Panther softball program. Derek Coleman coached the last 2 years. Coach Bjork mentioned that trying to build a program of just competing every pitch, every at-bat, every game, one at a time. As Lila Cook went fishing for that one, just got a piece of it. 0-2 count, one out, bottom six, 12-6 our score. Panthers could have very well have given up down 12-2 here. The start, the bottom of the six, they've answered with four runs. Looking to start the year 1-0, and what better way than an epic comeback? Down 10 runs in the six. Lila Cook standing way up in the box. Foot on that front line, front of the box. 0-2 count, one out, bottom six. Six-run lead for Oskaloosa. Started out 12-2 in the inning. Cook swings through, strikeout. After starting off with a single back in the third, she's gone back-to-back Ks. Two away, Bella Dodds, who's 0-2. Looking to knock in two runs here with runners on second and third. Wellington, who's running for Cook. Striegel, who had an RBI double. Two outs away, bottom six. Steinlage delivers a roller. Grubb blocks it. Keeps the runners put. Talked about 5,000 claims with this Boston Braves home opener. Turned into a code green. Even though the blunder ended up costing the Braves around $6,000 when all said and done. As this one hit on the ground. And a diving stop by Chris keeps it in the infield. But able to be safe at first and home, the Panthers. Another run crosses, make it 7-12. And Striegel got the third. RBI single. We're banding around here in the bottom of the sixth. Thought we might see an early end to this one. Not so fast. And Oskaloosa now has a new pitcher warming up in the darkness beyond the right field fence. Steinlage watches Freeman lift this one up and over the fence, foul. The lead has been whittled down to 5. Started at 10 in the bottom of the 6. Had a line out by Freeman to start off the inning. She's got to feel confident at the plate as that one flutters in for strike 2. 0-2 count. Ellie Freeman trying to continue the inning. Trying to end this one-sided affair between Mount Pleasant and Oskaloosa. Freeman went digging at that one in the dirt. It gets away from Grubb, and she's sprinting off the first base. A drop third strike results in a continuation of the inning. A throw thrown over the head of Steinlage. Striegel thought about taking off for home, but she'll boogie back. So runners stand at every base after the drop third strike. So now it's Striegel at third. It's Dodds at second. And first stands Freeman. Izzy Sloat, who doubled here in the sixth. Up to the plate. And that will be it for Steinlage. She heads back to the dugout. Able to get 2 outs in the sixth. And she feels rather dejected. Obviously, it's a tough affair for Oskaloosa. Not having anyone that had pitched beforehand, and they'll bring back in Smith to cook. You're allowed to do that in softball. One of the fun rules about the game. Double substitution, so Seeley Smith is back in the circle for Oskaloosa. She'll get a couple of warm-up tosses, put the mask back on, and try and stop the bleeding here for her team on the road. 5 runs have crossed for Mount Pleasant here in the sixth inning, and the bases are loaded for Izzy Sloat with Shelangowski on deck. 2-3-4 hitters for Mount Pleasant. Striegel at third after doubling home a run. And second is done. She had an RBI single, and Ellie Freeman got the first on a drop third. 1-0 count for Sloat as that one was upstairs. Second one upstairs as well, 2-0. So even though it cost the Braves $6,000, the astute manner by which they addressed it brought about favorable free publicity and generated goodwill that aided an upsurge of attendance at the wigwam. 3-0 count for Sloat. You got to wonder, with Smith being taken out of the game, thought she could relax. Now having to warm back up with the bases loaded, some pressure put on her. How well loose is she as she tries to go low and doesn't get the call? And this will walk home a run. Sloat giving an RBI. One of the more favorite ways to get an RBI to your season total. Striegel scores. Dodds the third. And Freeman now at second. Sloat stands at first. And the lefty, Shelangowski, looks at strike 1. She walked in the sixth. This inning, we've batted around, just to remind you, And she walked in the fourth, struck out her first time around, swinging. Trying to bring back those yesteryear hits of 727. All singles as she was 8 for 11, scored 12 runs last year. Walked once, no strikeouts. This one off the handle of the bat right to Chris at short, and that will end the sixth inning, but not before Mount Pleasant strikes for six runs. Makes it a four-run game entering the seventh, 12-8. It's Oskaloosa, and bringing her way to the circle will be Jaylee Cook. 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
0: The sun is now officially set on this Tuesday evening. 72 degrees out right now. Partly cloudy skies. And the Panthers trying to execute quite the comeback. Down 10 in the sixth. They strike for six, make it a 12-8 game. Here we are, top of the seventh. Araceli Pilcher to lead us off. Cadence Grubb on deck. Arlen McGraw in the hole. Jaylee Cook in the circle. 5 mph winds, gust as high as 7 mph, so don't expect the ball to get any sort of help from the wind. Way out in front of that one was Pilcher, and it's a 1-1 count. Wind blowing from the southeast. Next week, even in the next week, it's going to be warm. Make sure you got your sunscreen. Going to be hanging out in the mid-80s, low 80s. The only day that we're going to be out of the 80s looks like next Wednesday. Couple hopper, the Shreel bounces away from her, tries to flip it the second to Martin, but it gets away to the dugout. Pilcher will be safe at first. Another miscue by the Mount Pleasant defense. Panthers could help themselves out with a couple of outs in the field. I believe that marks the fifth error of the game for Mount Pleasant. Got started in the third with an E5. Had another in the fifth. I believe two in the sixth, and now here one in the seventh to start it off. Grubb got a piece of that one and fouls it off the fence. 0-1. So there's our last opening day fun fact for the 2026 season. You'll have to wait until opening day of 2027 for more fun facts. Maybe we'll talk about him as the season goes along. Hard chopper. The shorted bounces over the glove of Freeman in the center field. And it's runners at first and second for Oskaloosa. Another single for Grubb. Might not be lifting it into the night sky, but she's gotten a good piece of the bat on it. Now in the seventh, back in the third as well. So McGraw with runners on first and second. The lead, 4 for Oskaloosa. They'd like a couple of those insurance runs back. The lefty, McGraw. Doubled her last time. Walked it two times before that. She's accounted for two of these 12 runs. Looks at strike one. Jaylee Cook, 4-20 last year. Pitched 141 and two-thirds innings. ERA of 7.46 as this one ends up foul. Just to the right of that right field line by Bella Dodds. 47 strikeouts, 37 walks, 195 whip. Year before, she was 1-7, 37 and two-thirds innings pitched. ERA of 9.11. 21 strikeouts. Pop up. Miscommunication. Freeman makes the catch. Pilcher too far out the bag. Can't scamper back. It's a double play. Freeman. Acrobatic catch. No one was talking. Freeman made one last effort to reach out and grab it and turns it in the two. So now it's just a runner at first. Two away. Mount Pleasant trying to give themselves a chance at a comeback. As Smith steps up, 3 for 4. A return to form for her after missing last year's softball season. All singles, 4 RBIs, and trying to get the win in the circle. Mount Pleasant trying to spoil the return to the diamond. Cook gets this one golf the left field, and it will be caught by Sloat. Panthers keep Oskaloosa off the board and now have a chance to complete the comeback in the bottom of the seventh. They put 6 on in the sixth, trying to add a couple more. 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
0: A chance at a rip-roaring start to the 2026 season for the Mount Pleasant softball team. Once trailing 12-2 in the sixth, down just 4 in the bottom of the seventh. And you've got your 4, 5, 6 hitters due up. Peyton Ensminger, Jolynn Martin, and Chaley Cook. Ensminger 2 for 3, a single, a double, 2 RBIs. Martin 0 for 1, but with 2 walks. And Cook 1 for 3 with an RBI single back in the 6. Smith has worked her way back to the circle on the double substitution. Line out right to Parks. Ensminger got a good piece of the bat on it. But Parks, right place, right time. Didn't even have to move. And there's one away here in the bottom of the seventh. Talk about an improvement of offense from 2024 to 2025. Went from batting 247 to 273. On base, 346. The year before that, 310. Slugging even jumped up 320 from 291. Update from the baseball game. Not often baseball beats softball in terms of getting done first, but game over from the game just a football field away to the east. It is a final. Clear Creek Amanda wins 5-2 over the Panthers. Pitching has been fine for the Panthers. Just the bats need to wake up for that baseball team. Next call for Mount Pleasant Baseball will be next Monday. First conference game of the year, doubleheader against Fairfield. That'll be on the road. We'll have a game later this week. We'll talk about it during the Hagee Insurance post-game show. Of course, we'd like to thank our sponsors for allowing us to cover Mount Pleasant baseball and softball throughout the 2026 summer season. H&R Block, Henry County Health Center, Main Street Pizza, just to name a few. 3-1 count for Jolynn Martin. It's this one, and this one's going to trail foul, sliced down the right field line. Did have more strikeouts, though, at the plate, 189 versus 162. Of course, had more chances as they walked 95 times versus 51. They were hit 12 times, compared to 13 the year before. So offense greatly improved as Martin will walk. One away, runner on first. A nice job on the full count. Jaylee Cook will step up, an RBI single an inning ago. Trying to help herself get a win on her opening day start. Get the Panthers their first opening day win since 2023 as Cook gave a whack at that, fouled it straight back. I'd like to thank Andy Kretzinger for telling me the score over from the baseball field. It's always nice when you got all this action going on in one location. Just be even better if the scoreboard was facing me all the way over here at the softball field. Asking a lot, though. Asking a lot. 12-8. Oskaloosa in the lead. Bottom seven. One out away. Martin at first. Cook at the dish. Had so many foul balls. Had to go run down the couple that escaped our grasps. Smith fires. Cook pops it up. Shallow center field. And miscommunication. It drops. And no one's covering second base. Martin on a mad dash. And she will slide safely in. Holy Toledo, that was close. But a single for Cook. Puts runners on first and second. And Lindsey Stringle up to bat. An RBI double. The last inning. As Wellington will step in for Jaylee Cook. The eighth grader will do the running. Mount Pleasant trying to start the year with a comeback victory. Down 10 in the sixth, down four right now. Smith fires low, 1-0. Striegel tall, 5'9". Sometimes, though, with the taller you are, the more susceptible umpires are. They call the low strike. This one hit on the ground. The park. She'll take the out at first. Runners advance second and third. Two away. 4-3, fielder's choice. And the Panthers down to their final out. Lila Cook will try and extend the game after singling in her first at-bat of the year and struck out back-to-back times. Bella Dodds on deck. RBI single an inning ago for her. Lila Cook would like to join the party. Looks at ball one in the dirt. First base is open for Smith. Seeley Smith got into the game as the starter. Left it. Got replaced by Steinlage, who let this game nearly come back to tied. Coach DeYoung, double substitution, brought Smith back in, and Smith has been able to calm the waves. 1-1 as Cook swings through it. Lila Cook, honorable mention 2 years ago for the all-conference softball team, swings through. Strike two. Panthers down to their final strike in their home opener. 1-2. Two outs. Bottom seven. 12-8. Oskaloosa leads. Runners on second and third for the sophomore. The junior from the circle. Smith swings it. And Cook got a piece to stay alive off the backstop. And we'll try again. 1-2. Mount Pleasant usually relied on some pitching dominance last year to come up with their wins. They had the 4-0 shutout against Burlington. And another nice game against New London as Cook stays still. And it's a backwards K to end this one. Our final, 12-8. Oskaloosa comes up with the win. And now moved to 5-0 against the Panthers since 2016. What a comeback effort. For this Panther team, unfortunately, just ends up short. Coming up, the Hague Insurance postgame show. We'll have some stats, some analysis, and a look ahead in our broadcast schedule and both teams' upcoming schedule as well. 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I'm Slayton Sorens. Back at the station, Sam LeSueur. He did the heavy lifting tonight to make sure that we sound great over the air. Appreciate his time. Appreciate all of you for tuning in. Appreciate our sponsors as well. You'll hear from some nows. We'll be back with the Hagee Insurance postgame show in just a bit, as this has been Panther Softball.
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0: Welcome to the Hagee Insurance postgame show from the Maple Leaf Athletic Complex. And our home opener, unfortunately, goes to the visitors. Oskaloosa comes out with a 12-8 win. despite the comeback ever from Mount Pleasant that saw the Panthers score six runs in the bottom of the sixth inning. Good evening, everyone, and thank you for tuning in to KILJ 105.5 from KILJ.com. I'm Slayton Swords back at the station. Sam LeSueur, he did the heavy lifting tonight to make sure that we sound great over the air. Appreciate his time. Appreciate all of you for tuning in. Appreciate our sponsors as well. Name a few: Axis Energy Cooperative, Agri Center, Edward Jones, Agents Rich Mueller, Trevor Coffey, Patricia Morley, Whitney Rogers, and Dave George, and Gamrath Doyle Ventons, just to name a few. Appreciate them for allowing us to cover Mount Pleasant baseball and softball throughout the summer season. 12-8, our final here is Oskaloosa. Finally got the bats warmed up in the third inning after Shaley Cook tossed five strikeouts in her first six outs, including a couple of backwards Ks. She finished tonight with six, but defensive miscues ended up being the erring ways of Mount Pleasant tonight. Excuse the pun. Just too many errors allowed for that third inning rally to really get started. It continued the rally in the fifth inning, helped out in the sixth as well, as Oskaloosa put up six in their own six-inning run. That saw them bat around. They ended up scoring four in the third. Then it was two in the fifth, six in the sixth. That routed out their scoring. While Mount Pleasant, they waited until the fourth inning to get runs on the board. They pushed across two as Sloat and Schellingowski scored. Peyton Ensmayer had an RBI single on the play, then a pass ball allowed for Schellingowski to score. And they pushed across six runs in the sixth inning. Started with a double by Izzy Sloat, a walk by Schellingowski, a double by Ensmayer, a walk by Martin, an RBI single by Chaley Cook, a double and an RBI for Striegel, an RBI single by Bella Dodds, and a bases-loaded walk by Sloat gave her her own RBI as well. Unfortunately, with two runners on and the seventh, just couldn't push them across. So what were some of the takeaways tonight for Mount Pleasant? Just got to get better on defense. Some players playing some new positions. Ellie Freeman in her first experience at the varsity level. She's playing shortstop. That's a tough position to play at the varsity level. Ensminger over at third base. She was usually at first base last year. So a different position. And boy, oh boy, they call it the hot corner for a reason. So she's got to take a couple more stabs at that one. Just get used to the position. And Striegel, she had a couple go underneath their glove, but overall did well. Usually she was at third base. She's now over at first base. Jolyn Martin at second base had an off throw, but other than that, she played awfully well. Outfield just didn't look like they had quite the trajectories put down quite yet. Got to get used to those fly balls and trying to read them, even in the sun or in the lights as well above. So right now, just got to get used to the opportunities defensively to get better. Other than that, the bats, it's early in the season. We're in late May. This is the first live pitching that they've had to go against yet this year. So it's going to take some time before they're quite ready for the pitching that's in front of them. So give them time. The bats are going to warm up. We saw it last year. We're going to see it this year. So this team, plenty of experience. They've just got to get ready for the rest of the year. A good start, and you like to see how much they competed despite trailing by 10 runs in the sixth. The push across those six runs to make it a four-run game. Give yourself a chance in the seventh to possibly make some noise. So you got to be happy with what you saw here tonight. If you're Coach Bjork in his first game at the helm, our Coach Bennett player of the game will go to Chaley Cook. Six strikeouts in the circle. RBI at the plate, 2-for-4 with a couple of singles. Right behind her was Peyton Ensminger. She went 2-for-4 with a pair of RBIs as well. Unfortunately, the comeback effort falls just a bit short here this evening. Looking ahead in the schedule, Mount Pleasant will be at home tomorrow against Class 3A's number 15, Central Lee. Off to a tough start for them. Granted, they played some tough teams, Lone Tree, and last night it was Louisa Muscatine, who's ranked number one in Class 2A. And then we'll have their next game, which will be on Friday. So we won't have tomorrow's game. We'll have Friday's road contest against Mid Prairie. And then they're going to be at Fairfield on Monday for a doubleheader. We'll have the baseball game that night. So just to remind you all, Fairfield next Monday is going to be a doubleheader for baseball, while softball will have their road contest against Mid Prairie on Friday. So if you got a chance, come out to see them tomorrow at Maple Leaf as they take on Central League. We will not have that game, but we will have Friday's contest, and then we'll have the doubleheader on Monday. How about an update from the state golf competition for Class 1A for Winfield Mount Union? After day one, they sit in 10th. Looking at the leaders, Cody Milks, 7 over par. As he shot just 1 over on the front 9, he had 2 birdies on the day. He sits tied at 14th. Connor Kinnenberg ended up shooting 14 over. He's at 41st. Top 50 still, Nick Sparrow at 15 over. He was just 4 over on the back 9. Justin Nipfer, Grant Anderson, tied at 54. They're 17 over each. And Max Edwards is at 79th place. So right now, Winfield Mountain Union sitting in 10th in the team standings. They're going to try and do even better tomorrow, although off to a great start for them, especially with a couple in the top 50. So 3 in the top 50 for the Wolves. Got to be happy with the start. They'd like to do even better tomorrow. I think that's going to do it for us tonight. Thank you so much for tuning in to KILJ 105.5 FM, KILJ.com. Both home openers out of the way. The rest of the season, here we come for baseball and softball. It's going to be a fun one from here on out. So make sure you stay tuned to KILJ 105.5 FM, KILJ.com. I'm Slayton Swords, back at the station. Sam Lesueur, he did all the heavy lifting tonight to make sure that we sound great over the air. Appreciate his time. Appreciate all of you for tuning in. Make sure you tune back in on Friday for more Mount Pleasant softball as they hit the road to take on Mid Prairie at 7 p.m. Pre-game show at 6:45 p.m. We'll be happy to bring that game to you. Other than that, have a great rest of your week. Make sure you got your sunscreen. It's going to be warm. Again, thank you so much for tuning in. Have a great rest of your week. I'm Slayton Soren, Sam Lesueur, back at the station. This has been Panther Softball.
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0: incumbent Republican Senator John Cornyn. It was just last week that President Trump announced his endorsement of Paxton. He will face James Tallarico, the Democrat, in the November midterms. Iran is threatening to retaliate against the U.S. after yesterday's strikes against Iranian missile launch sites and other targets that were described as self-defense. NBC's Chris Pallone reports it comes as diplomatic efforts continue.
1: Even as the U.S. conducted new defensive strikes in southern Iran overnight, talks to end the war continue. President Trump posting that negotiations are proceeding nicely and that the end result will be a great deal for all or no deal at all.
0: U.S. Central Command's Timothy Hawkins says that strikes were meant to protect U.S. personnel from imminent threats posed by Iranian forces. Iran's Islamic Revolutionary Guard Corps says it has the legitimate right to respond to anything that represents a violation of the ceasefire. Meantime, President Trump's calling off a rare trip to Camp David for a cabinet meeting that was set for tomorrow. In a Truth Social post, he said the meeting will now happen at the White House due to possible bad weather conditions at Camp David. The meeting will reportedly focus on the Iran war, the economy, the administration's fraud crackdown, and other issues that are likely to concern voters ahead of the midterm elections. Yesterday, there was a lot of reporting about Memorial Day travel. Well, yesterday, Memorial Day marked the start of summer travel and a dangerous spike in road fatalities. June, July, and August are known as the 100 deadliest days. State troopers say speeding, drunk driving, and distractions drive up crashes this time of year. Teen drivers especially are at risk. Officials urge everyone to buckle up, obey speed limits, and never drive impaired. I'm Jim Roop. One of the co-founders of AI startup Anthropic is echoing Pope Leo's call to safeguard humanity in the face of artificial intelligence. Chris Ola was invited to speak yesterday at the Vatican as Pope Leo presented his first major theological document of his papacy, Ola highlighting the need for what he calls moral voices in the development of global technologies.
2: We need informed critics who will tell the labs when we are failing.
0: The pontiff, in his lengthy teaching letter, addressed AI developers directly, saying they, quote, bear a particular ethical and spiritual responsibility for every design choice, reflects a vision of humanity, end quote. A New Jersey senator, Andy Kim, says he was pepper sprayed by an ICE officer in Newark.
3: The New Jersey Democrat was outside an immigration detention facility with a group of demonstrators when the incident occurred on Monday. Kim said he saw chaos inside and outside of Delaney Hall, where roughly 300 migrants were reportedly holding a hunger and work strike. Department of Homeland Security Secretary Mark Wayne Mullen has disputed the report of the hunger strike. He called Kim's visit a political stunt. I'm Michael Kastner.
0: Most kids are excited about summer break, but one pediatrician says that anticipation can also bring anxiety.
4: Kaiser Permanente Dr. Lisa DeNeyck says it is important to focus on sleep and meal schedules this summer.
5: Yes, there's going to be a lot of relaxation over the summer. It's a break for everyone, but really trying to have some boundaries around sleep and eating.
4: She added, avoid too much screen time and suggested coming up with regular activities throughout the summer to keep all kids engaged. I'm Monica Nelson.
0: The FDA is issuing a warning about tobacco products packaged to look like candy. Items like Hyde Nick strips, designed to look like Listerine-style breath strips, and candy brand Sweet Nico pods that come boxed looking like icebreakers. The FDA says such marketing strategies are blatant ploys to target children and mask the true nature of these products. I'm Jim Rubin.
6: Here's your KILJ forecast for Southeast Iowa. Lows level off around 58 tonight under partly cloudy skies. Winds out of the south around 5 miles per hour. Daytime highs approaching 89 tomorrow. Mainly clear skies. Lows level off around 61 tomorrow night. Mainly clear. Mainly clear Thursday with a high of 87. 84 Friday. Looking further out, 84 Saturday, 83 Sunday, and 84 on Monday. I'm meteorologist Paul Trombley. Currently, it's 82 degrees.

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3: Here's your KILJ forecast for Southeast Iowa. Partly cloudy tonight with a low of 58. Winds out of the south around 5 miles per hour. 89 tomorrow, mainly clear. Mainly clear tomorrow night, lows level off around 61. Lots of sunshine Thursday with a high of 87. 84 Friday. Looking further out, 84 Saturday, 83 Sunday, and 84 on Monday. I'm meteorologist Paul Trombley. Currently 82.

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1: Ken Paxton is projected to be the winner of the Republican primary runoff for U.S. Senate in Texas. The state attorney general defeated incumbent Republican Senator John Cornyn. It was just last week that President Trump announced his endorsement of Paxton. He will face James Tallarico, the Democrat, in the November midterms. Iran is threatening to retaliate against the U.S. after yesterday's strikes against Iranian missile launch sites and other targets that were described as self-defense. NBC's Chris Pallone reports it comes as diplomatic efforts continue.
2: Even as the U.S. conducted new defensive strikes in southern Iran overnight, talks to end the war continue. President Trump posting that negotiations are proceeding nicely and that the end result will be a great deal for all or no deal at all.
1: U.S. Central Command's Timothy Hawkins says that strikes were meant to protect U.S. personnel from imminent threats posed by Iranian forces. Iran's Islamic Revolutionary Guard Corps says it has the legitimate right to respond to anything that represents a violation of the ceasefire. Meantime, President Trump's calling off a rare trip to Camp David for a cabinet meeting that was set for tomorrow. In a Truth Social post, he said the meeting will now happen at the White House due to possible bad weather conditions at Camp David. The meeting will reportedly focus on the Iran war, the economy, the administration's fraud crackdown, and other issues that are likely to concern voters ahead of the midterm elections. Yesterday, there was a lot of reporting about Memorial Day travel. Well, yesterday, Memorial Day marked the start of summer travel and a dangerous spike in road fatalities. June, July, and August are known as the 100 deadliest days. State troopers say speeding, drunk driving, and distractions drive up crashes this time of year. Teen drivers especially are at risk. Officials urge everyone to buckle up, obey speed limits, and never drive impaired. I'm Jim Roop. One of the co-founders of AI startup Anthropic is echoing Pope Leo's call to safeguard humanity in the face of artificial intelligence. Chris Ola was invited to speak yesterday at the Vatican as Pope Leo presented his first major theological document of his papacy, Ola highlighting the need for what he calls moral voices in the development of global technologies.
3: We need informed critics who will tell the labs when we are failing.
1: The pontiff, in his lengthy teaching letter, addressed AI developers directly, saying they, quote, bear a particular ethical and spiritual responsibility for every design choice reflects a vision of humanity, end quote. A New Jersey senator, Andy Kim, says he was pepper sprayed by an ICE officer in Newark.
4: The New Jersey Democrat was outside an immigration detention facility with a group of demonstrators when the incident occurred on Monday. Kim said he saw chaos inside and outside of Delaney Hall, where roughly 300 migrants were reportedly holding a hunger and work strike. Department of Homeland Security Secretary Mark Wayne Mullen has disputed the report of the hunger strike. He called Kim's visit a political stunt. I'm Michael Kastner.
1: Most kids are excited about summer break, but one pediatrician says that anticipation can also bring anxiety.
5: Kaiser Permanente Dr. Lisa DeNike says it is important to focus on sleep and meal schedules this summer.
6: Yes, there's going to be a lot of relaxation over the summer. It's a break for everyone, but really trying to have some boundaries around sleep and eating.
5: She added, avoid too much screen time and suggested coming up with regular activities throughout the summer to keep all kids engaged. I'm Monica Nelson.
1: The FDA is issuing a warning about tobacco products packaged to look like candy. Items like Hyde Nick strips, designed to look like Listerine-style breath strips, and candy brand Sweet Nickel pods that come boxed looking like icebreakers. The FDA says such marketing strategies are blatant ploys to target children and mask the true nature of these products. I'm Jim Reed.
0: From your Southeast Iowa Information Center, I'm Allison Jacobs. A juvenile female is in critical condition after an unintentional shooting Sunday evening in Jefferson County. According to the Jefferson County Sheriff's Office, dispatchers received a 911 call at 7:56 in the evening from the 2500 block of Dowds Road, south of Libertyville, regarding a juvenile female who had suffered a gunshot wound. Deputies and emergency medical personnel arrived on scene shortly after 8 p.m. and began treatment. Authorities say the juvenile was later airlifted by MedForce to the University of Iowa Hospital in critical condition. The incident remains under investigation by the Jefferson County Sheriff's Office, and no additional details about the juvenile have been released at this time. Lincoln Elementary is helping give used school supplies a second life while supporting children in need around the world. The school is currently collecting gently used and leftover school supplies through May 27th, that is tomorrow. Organizers say the goal is to reduce waste while providing much-needed materials to children in areas where school supplies are difficult to obtain. Items being accepted include used regular and colored pencils, old backpacks, partially used glue bottles and glue sticks, used notebooks, and other school supplies that could still benefit students. The collection also encourages families to clean out classrooms, desks, and craft closets at the end of the school year instead of throwing supplies away. It's also a good opportunity to teach children about helping others and reducing waste. Donations can be dropped off at Lincoln Elementary through tomorrow, that is May 27th. The Mount Pleasant City Council will meet in regular session tomorrow evening at City Hall with several public hearings, ordinance readings, and community event requests on the agenda. Council members are scheduled to hold a public hearing on amending the current city budget, followed by consideration of a resolution amending the budget for the fiscal year ending June 30th of 2025. A separate public hearing and resolution involve the proposed transfer of property at 403 East Green Street in Mount Pleasant. Also under old business, the council will consider the second reading of an ordinance increasing solid waste-related fees within the city's municipal fees and charges chapter. Several requests tied to upcoming summer events are also on the agenda, including outdoor sound permits for PFLAG, that's Mount Pleasant's July 11th event in Central Park, and the Henry County Fair for July 17th and 18th. The council will also consider a request from the Henry County Fair to sell alcohol in McMillan Park during the county fair July 15th through July 21st. In new business, council members will review the first reading of an ordinance amendment that would permit the use of ATVs on city streets. Another proposed ordinance would add no parking restrictions on a block of J Street and change a yield sign at North Perry Street and Winfield Avenue to a stop sign. The council will also consider a resolution supporting a developer's application for workforce housing tax credits. The meeting begins at 5:30 tomorrow evening at the City Hall in Mount Pleasant. The Knights of Columbus and Houghton are continuing a busy summer of community service, fundraising, and local support efforts, according to their May newsletter. The organization reported serving 185 fish and nearly 50 pounds of shrimp during its May 5th fish fry. The council is also preparing for its next Impact Life blood drive scheduled for Tuesday, June 9th from 3 to 6 p.m. at the Casey Hall. In addition, the Houghton Knights of Columbus are seeking volunteers to help prepare potatoes ahead of future fish fries. The work takes about an hour and 15 minutes and is completed twice a year. The council also announced Brody Moeller as the recipient of its 2026 scholarship award. Moeller, a graduate of Central Lee Community School District, plans to attend Redlands Community College in Oklahoma to study animal science and compete on the school's livestock judging team. Meanwhile, the organization says its 2026 Food for Families campaign raised $3,300 for area food pantries, including the Fellowship Cup in Mount Pleasant, the Fort Madison Food Pantry, and the Farmington Food Pantry. The group thanked donors and the Holy Trinity Catholic School's students for supporting the annual drive. Cancer survivors in Southeast Iowa will have an opportunity this summer to connect with others and learn strategies for life after treatment through a new survivorship program at Southeast Iowa Regional Medical Center in West Burlington. The hospital will host a Time to Heal Survivorship 101. This is a 9-week program designed for cancer survivors and their caregivers. Sessions will begin Thursday, July 9th and continue every Thursday through September 3rd from 5 to 7 p.m. in the Cancer Care Conference Room at Mercy Plaza on the West Burlington campus. Organizers say the program is aimed at helping survivors adjust to their new normal with the help of specially trained facilitators. Participants will be able to share experiences with fellow survivors while gaining support and fellowship throughout the program. Topics will include research-based guidance on nutrition, exercise, intimacy, and reducing anxiety following cancer treatment. Those interested in participating can register by calling the program coordinator. That's 319-768-3445. And the program is supported by the Iowa Cancer Consortium and the Iowa Department of Health and Human Services through funding provided by the Great River Health Foundation. Residents looking for a relaxing evening outdoors will have a chance to hit the water later this month at Big Hollow Recreation Area, actually later this week. A special evening paddling event is planned for Friday, May 29th from 6 to 7:30 p.m. And Des Moines County Conservation says the program is designed to give families and friends a peaceful evening enjoying the scenery and spending time on the water. Participants can either bring their own kayaks or use equipment provided through the program. Available equipment includes 3 canoes that hold 2 people each and 4 single-person sit-on-top kayaks. Due to limited space, organizers say canoe participants should be prepared to share with another paddler. The cost is $10 per person for those who are using the provided equipment, which includes all of the necessary gear, but those who bring their own paddling equipment can participate for $5 per person. Space is limited, and advance registration is required for all participants. You can register by contacting the Des Moines County Conservation Department. The Henry County Republican Central Committee will host Ashley Henson during a public event tonight, or this afternoon, in Mount Pleasant. The evening is scheduled for this afternoon at 1 p.m. The program will be running from 2 until 2:45 this afternoon. It is open to the public and all are welcome to attend. Those wanting additional information can contact 319-931-2020. And now for a look at our notices of death in the area. Rick Everett Krogmeyer, age 49, of Mount Pleasant, passed away Friday, May 22nd. Mass of Christian burial will be held on Wednesday at 10:30 in the morning at the St. Alphonsus Catholic Church in Mount Pleasant. Burial will follow in the St. Alphonsus Catholic Cemetery. Online condolences may be sent to the family at murphyfuneralandmonuments.com in memory of Rick Krogmeyer. Keith A. Brown, age 82, a resident of Birmingham, passed away Wednesday, May 20th. A memorial service celebrating his life will be held at 10:30 in the morning tomorrow at the Stockport Christian Church. Visitation will be 1 hour prior to the service, beginning at 9:30 in the morning. The Beener Funeral Home of Fairfield is assisting the family with arrangements. Online condolences may be made to the family by viewing his obituary at beenerfh.com in memory of Keith Brown. Russ Williams, age 81, of Mediapolis, formerly of Danville, passed away Sunday, May 24th. Services are pending at the Elliott Chapel of New London for Russ Williams. Richard Fullerton, age 81, of Mount Pleasant, passed away Sunday, May 24th. Services are pending at the Elliott Chapel of New London for Richard Fullerton. Janet Jan Carol Haggerty Shepherd, age 69, of Fort Madison, passed away Saturday, May 23rd. A visitation will be held from noon until 7 p.m. tomorrow at the Schmitz Funeral Home in West Point, where the family will receive friends from 5 to 7 tomorrow evening. A celebration of life will be held at a later date. Online condolences may be made to the family at schmitzfuneralhomes.com for Jan Haggerty Shepherd. That's our look at our Southeast Iowa information. For full stories, head to KILJ.com. I'm Allison Jacobs. Have a great day.
7: Lows level off around 58 tonight under partly cloudy skies. South winds around 5 miles per hour. Mainly clear tomorrow. Daytime highs approaching 89. Lows around 61 tomorrow night. Mainly clear. I'm meteorologist Paul Trombley. Right now, 82.

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5: Here's your KILJ forecast for Southeast Iowa. Lows level off around 58 tonight under partly cloudy skies. Winds out of the south around 5 miles per hour. Daytime highs approaching 89 tomorrow. Mainly clear skies. Lows level off around 61 tomorrow night. Mainly clear. Mainly clear Thursday with a high of 87, 84 Friday. Looking further out, 84 Saturday, 83 Sunday, and 84 on Monday. I'm meteorologist Paul Trombley. Currently, it's 82 degrees.

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1: NBC News projecting Ken Paxton winning the Republican primary runoff for U.S. Senate in Texas. Speaking to supporters tonight, the state attorney general praised his opponent, incumbent Republican Senator John Cornyn.
2: John has dedicated much of his life to serving Texas. He's worked diligently for years to help Texas. And for that spirit of service to the Lone Star State and our nation, I'm very grateful. Thank you, John.
1: It was just last week that President Trump announced his endorsement of Paxton. The South Carolina Senate rejecting a new GOP-friendly congressional redistricting map ahead of this year's elections. A motion to end debate failed today in the Republican-controlled Senate, halting the push before the midterms. The plan was backed by President Trump to improve GOP congressional prospects. In an effort to stop leaks to the press, the Trump administration is proposing allowing federal agencies to require their employees to sign non-disclosure agreements, NDAs. The proposal was revealed today by the Office of Personnel Management and seeks to, quote, safeguard non-public, confidential, or proprietary information, end quote. Individual agencies will be given the option to impose the NDA requirement or not. Over 60 million people in the South and parts of Texas are under the threat of flash flooding. A number of storm systems will hit the South with a risk of flash floods present from New Orleans to southern Virginia through tomorrow morning. Another system traveling to the southern plains will impact parts of north and central Texas. Ferrari's first fully electric car is getting a big thumbs down from Italians and online critics. The company unveiled the Luce car today and its base price of $640,000. Italy's transport minister bashing the price and saying it looks like anything but a Ferrari car. Critics say it looks just like a $30,000 Toyota Prius. I'm Jim Roop. Construction has started on the temporary arena for UFC's upcoming White House event. The structure for UFC Freedom 250 is being built on the South Lawn and can be seen towering over the White House right now. The temporary arena is expected to hold 5,000 spectators. Bigger crowds are expected to watch at a fan fest being held on the Ellipse. Gen X is heading toward retirement with a financial red flag waving high.
3: New Federal Reserve data says Gen Xers, those 40 and 50-somethings who survived dial-up internet and Crystal Pepsi, now carry the highest credit card balances of any generation. And WalletHub's latest breakdown, based on Experian's 2025 numbers, puts their average balance at almost $9,600. Why so high? Experts say it's because they're stuck between kids who need money and parents who need, well, more money. Gen X does want to retire. Their credit cards, though, well, they're planning on working forever. I'm Monica Nelson.
1: For those still working, some are making a case for a four-day work week in the effort to battle obesity.
4: Research at the European Congress on Obesity in Istanbul finds countries with more working hours over the course of a year have higher obesity rates. The study shows a reduction of working hours by just 1% will result in a slight decrease in obesity rates. James Reeves with the Four Day Week Foundation tells The Guardian that chopping off that extra day could reduce Britain's obesity levels by giving people the time they need to get rid of bad habits and make healthier choices. I'm Michael Kastner.
1: Add Vermont to the list of states getting the green light to sue Meta over its platforms allegedly addicting kids. Yesterday, the Supreme Court refused to hear Meta's appeal of a lower court's ruling that allows the suit to move forward. Meta had been arguing Vermont does not have the jurisdiction. It's the latest in a series of legal battles Meta is fighting over whether it's knowingly harming children with the design of its social media platforms. I'm Jim Roop.
5: Here's your KILJ forecast for Southeast Iowa. Partly cloudy tonight with a low of 58. Winds out of the south around 5 miles per hour. 89 tomorrow, mainly clear. Mainly clear tomorrow night, lows level off around 61. Lots of sunshine Thursday with a high of 87. 84 Friday. Looking further out, 84 Saturday, 83 Sunday, and 84 on Monday. I'm meteorologist Paul Trombley. Currently 82.

0: to celebrate Father's Day and all of the amazing fathers in Southeast Iowa, we are pleased to bring back our Dad of the Day contest. Starting June 15th, Monday through Friday, KILJ will announce the Dad of the Day between 7 and 7:30 a.m. The winner will receive an awesome prize package worth over $200. 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Show your dad how special he is by nominating him for Dad of the Day.
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Lows level off around 58 tonight under partly cloudy skies. South winds around 5 miles per hour. Mainly clear tomorrow. Daytime highs approaching 89. Lows around 61 tomorrow night. Mainly clear. I'm meteorologist Paul Trombley. Right now, 82.

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partly cloudy skies tonight with lows around 58. Southerly winds around 5 miles per hour. Daytime highs approaching 89 tomorrow. Lots of sunshine. Mainly clear tomorrow night, 61. I'm meteorologist Paul Frombly. Currently 82.

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1: NBC News projects Ken Paxton will win the Republican primary runoff for the U.S. Senate in Texas. The state attorney general defeated incumbent Republican Senator John Cornyn. It was just last week that President Trump announced his endorsement of Paxton, effectively turning the race on its head. Cornyn was seeking his fifth term, while Paxton represents what some see as a more MAGA loyalist candidate in a race that's divided Republicans. Paxton will face Democratic State Representative James Tallarico in the November midterms. A Republican-drawn Alabama congressional map is being blocked by federal judges. A three-judge panel maintained the 2023 map likely discriminates against black voters. The judges said the Supreme Court decision that narrowed the Voting Rights Act doesn't impact that finding. The ruling means unless the Supreme Court steps in, Alabama will have to use a court-drawn map for this year's midterms that includes a second-majority black district. Brian O'Hara has resigned as Minneapolis police chief just before a press conference that was expected to address potential disciplinary action against him.
2: Although the investigators have concluded that this interference does not change their ultimate conclusion contained in the original report, the interference itself is a breach of trust.
1: Mayor Jacob Frey said O'Hara had been investigated after an anonymous claim that he'd had intimate relationships with city employees. A separate report found that O'Hara had interfered with the investigation. Frey said he informed O'Hara he would face discipline up to and including discharge, prompting O'Hara's resignation. Assistant Chief Katie Blackwell will now serve as acting chief. Green Bay Packers running back Josh Jacobs is facing domestic violence charges. The Hobart, Lawrence, Wisconsin Police Department says officers responded to a disturbance complaint on Saturday morning. Jacobs was booked into the Brown County Jail Tuesday on several charges, including strangulation, suffocation, and battery. He was a first-round selection in the 2019 NFL draft by the then Oakland Raiders. I'm Tammy Trujillo. The trial for former FBI Director James Comey for allegedly threatening President Trump's been delayed until October. Jim Roop has details.
3: Federal prosecutors argue the image Comey posted on social media showing seashells arranged on a beach to read 8647 was a serious expression of an intent to harm the president. Comey deleted the post and says it didn't occur to him that it would be interpreted as violent. The former FBI director plans to file multiple motions to dismiss the charges. If those motions are denied, Comey will be arraigned in North Carolina September 30th, with a trial set to begin October 21st. I'm Jim Roop.
1: Construction has started on the temporary arena for UFC's upcoming White House event. The structure for UFC Freedom 250 is being built on the South Lawn and can be seen towering over the White House. The temporary arena is expected to hold 5,000 spectators. Bigger crowds are expected to watch at a fan fest being held on the Ellipse. UFC Freedom 250 will take place June 14th, which marks both Flag Day and President Trump's 80th birthday. Some people are making the case for a four-day work week in an effort to battle obesity. Chris Caraggio has that story.
4: Research at the European Congress on Obesity in Istanbul finds countries with more working hours over the course of a year have higher obesity rates. The study shows a reduction of working hours by just 1% will result in a slight decrease in obesity rates. James Reeves with the Four Day Week Foundation tells The Guardian that chopping off that extra day could reduce Britain's obesity levels by giving people the time they need to get rid of bad habits and make healthier choices. I'm Chris Caraggio.
1: Ferrari's first fully electric car is getting a big thumbs down from Italians and online critics. The Luce car was unveiled Wednesday with its base price of $640,000. Italy's transport minister bashed the price and said it looks like anything but a Ferrari. Critics say it looks more like a $30,000 Toyota Prius. I'm Tammy Trujillo.
5: Here's your KILJ forecast for Southeast Iowa. Partly cloudy skies overnight with lows around 58. Winds out of the south around 5 miles per hour. High of 89, Wednesday, mainly clear. Mainly clear skies, Wednesday night, lows level off around 61. Temps a bit above average, Thursday and Friday, with highs from the mid-80s to the upper 80s. A peek at the extended shows, 86, Saturday, 85, Sunday, and 85 on Monday. I'm meteorologist Paul Trombley. Currently, 68.

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2: Some people say a man is made out of mud. A poor man's made out of muscle and blood. 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
3: I don't know how to talk like a parent. Don't make me come back there. You see what I mean? It's pretty awful. Try it again. 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Now that's pretty good. 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

Here's your KILJ forecast for Southeast Iowa. Partly cloudy skies overnight with a low of 58. South winds around 5 miles per hour. Highs level off around 89 Wednesday. Mainly sunny skies. Mainly clear skies Wednesday night. Lows dip down to about 61. Mainly clear Thursday with daytime highs approaching 87. 85 Friday. Looking at the long range, 86 Saturday, 85 Sunday, and 85 on Monday. I'm meteorologist Paul Trombley. Right now, 68.

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2: Lows dip down to about 58 overnight under partly cloudy skies. Winds out of the south around 5 miles per hour. Lots of sunshine Wednesday. High temperatures reach up to 89. Lows level off around 61 Wednesday night, mainly clear. I'm meteorologist Paul Trombley. Right now, 68.

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1: NBC News projects Ken Paxton will win the Republican primary runoff for the U.S. Senate in Texas. Speaking to supporters Tuesday night, the state attorney general praised his opponent, incumbent Republican Senator John Cornyn.
2: John has dedicated much of his life to serving Texas. He's worked diligently for years to help Texas. And for that spirit of service to the Lone Star State and our nation, I'm very grateful. Thank you, John.
1: It was just last week that President Trump endorsed Paxton, effectively turning the race on its head. Cornyn was seeking his fifth term, while Paxton represents what some see as more MAGA loyalist candidate in a race that's divided Republicans. Paxton will face Democratic State Representative James Tallarico in the November midterms. Iran is threatening retaliation after the U.S. military carried out what it called self-defense strikes against Iranian missile launch sites and naval assets near the Strait of Hormuz. U.S. Central Command spokesperson Timothy Hawkins said the action was taken to protect U.S. personnel from imminent threats posed by Iranian forces. Iran's Islamic Revolutionary Guard says it has the legitimate right to respond to anything it says is a violation of the ceasefire. Hawkins said the strikes targeted missile positions as well as Iranian boats attempting to lay naval mines in the area. He added U.S. forces are defending their troops while exercising restraint during the ongoing ceasefire. The Trump administration is proposing allowing federal agencies to require their employees to sign non-disclosure agreements. This comes as the administration continues to crack down on leaks to news organizations. That proposal was revealed by the Office of Personnel Management and seeks to safeguard non-public, confidential, or proprietary information. Individual agencies would be given the option to impose the NDA requirement. Some 60 million people in the South and parts of Texas will be under the threat of flash flooding this week. This after the region was hit with heavy rain over the Memorial Day weekend. Flash flooding had been reported in North Carolina earlier on Tuesday. This week, a number of storm systems will hit the South, with a risk of flash floods present from New Orleans to Southern Virginia through Wednesday morning. I'm Tammy Trujillo. You can add Vermont to the list of states getting the green light to sue Meta over its platforms allegedly addicting kids. Matt Mattinson reports.
3: On Tuesday, the Supreme Court refused to hear Meta's appeal of a lower court's ruling that allows the suit to move forward. Meta had been arguing Vermont doesn't have the jurisdiction. It's the latest in a series of legal battles Meta is fighting over whether it's knowingly harming children with the design of its social media platforms. Meta just settled a similar suit brought by a school district in Kentucky. I'm Matt Mattinson.
1: The International Rescue Committee is calling for urgent international funding and coordination to contain the Ebola outbreak in Central Africa. Officials from the New York-based organization that helps with healthcare says the outbreak is spreading faster than the response. The committee is warning that the Ebola outbreak in eastern Congo could become the deadliest outbreak on record without urgent international action. There are 900 suspected cases and more than 220 deaths reported across Congo and Uganda. Most kids are excited about summer break, but one pediatrician says that anticipation can also cause anxiety. Monica Nelson has details.
4: Kaiser Permanente Dr. Lisa DeNike says it is important to focus on sleep and meal schedules this summer.
5: Our bodies love a schedule. Our bodies love predictability, our brains especially. And so as much as we can, yes, there's going to be a lot of relaxation over the summer. It's a break for everyone. But really trying to have some boundaries around sleep and eating.
4: She added, avoid too much screen time and suggested coming up with regular activities throughout the summer to keep all kids engaged. I'm Monica Nelson.
1: Memorial Day marked the start of summer travel and an expected spike in road fatalities. June, July, and August are known as the 100 deadliest days. State troopers say speeding, drunk driving, and distractions drive up the number of crashes this time of year. Teen drivers are especially at risk. Officials urge everyone to buckle up, obey speed limits, and never drive impaired. I'm Tammy Trujillo.
6: Lows level off around 60 overnight under partly cloudy skies. Southeast winds around 5 miles per hour. Daytime highs approaching 89 Wednesday, mainly sunny skies. Lows around 61 Wednesday night, mainly clear. I'm meteorologist Paul Frombly. Right now, 64.

I wonder if you're lonesome tonight. You know, someone said the world's a stage and each must play a part. Fate had me playing in love with you as my sweetheart. Act one was where we met. I loved you at first glance. You read your lines so cleverly and never missed a cue. Then came act two. You seemed to change, you acted strange, and why I've never known. Honey, you lied when you said you loved me, and I had no cause to doubt you. But I'd rather go on hearing your lies than to go on living without you. Now the stage is bare, and I'm standing there with emptiness all around. And if he won't come back to me, then they can bring the curtain down.

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And so I come to you, my love, my heart above my head.

Here's your updated forecast brought to you by Quickstar, supporting local weather and communities across the state. Lows dip down to about 60 overnight under partly cloudy skies, winds out of the southeast around 5 miles per hour. Mainly clear skies Wednesday, high temperatures reach up to 89. Lows level off around 61 Wednesday night, mainly clear skies. Partly cloudy and dry Thursday and Friday, upper 80s Thursday, mid 80s by Friday. I'm meteorologist Paul Trombley. Right now, 64.

Every morning at the mine you could see him arrive. He stood 6'6" and weighed 245, kind of broad at the shoulder and narrow at the hip. And everybody

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He didn't say much, he was kind of quiet and shy. And if you spoke at all, you just said hi to Big John. Somebody said he came from New Orleans, where he got in a fight over a Cajun queen, and a crashing blow from a huge right hand sent a Louisiana fella to the promised land, Big John.

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2: Here's your updated forecast brought to you by Quickstar, supporting local weather and communities across the state. Lows dip down to about 60 overnight under partly cloudy skies. Winds out of the southeast around 5 miles per hour. Daytime highs approaching 89 Wednesday, mainly clear skies. Lows around 61 Wednesday night, mainly clear skies. A mix of clouds and sunshine and dry Thursday and Friday, upper 80s Thursday, mid 80s by Friday. I'm meteorologist Paul Trombley, currently 64.

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1: Ken Paxton has won the Republican primary runoff for the U.S. Senate in Texas. Mark Mayfield has details.
2: Speaking to reporters Tuesday night, the state attorney general praised his opponent, incumbent Republican Senator John Cornyn.
3: John has dedicated much of his life to serving Texas. He's worked diligently for years to help Texas. And for that spirit of service to the Lone Star State and our nation, I'm very grateful. Thank you, John.
2: It was just last week that President Trump announced his endorsement of Paxton, effectively turning the race on its head. Cornyn was seeking his fifth term, while Paxton represents what some see as a more MAGA loyalist candidate in a race that has divided Republicans. Paxton will face Democratic State Representative James Tallarico in the November midterms. I'm Mark Mayfield.
1: Former Representative Colin Allred has defeated Julie Johnson in the Democratic primary runoff for Texas' newly drawn 33rd congressional district. Johnson succeeded Allred last cycle after the former lawmaker vacated his seat to run against Senator Ted Cruz, which Allred lost. Neither candidate secured over 50% in the initial primary in March. Allred played college football at Baylor before a four-year NFL career with the Tennessee Titans. A Republican-drawn Alabama congressional map is being blocked by federal judges. A three-judge panel maintained the 2023 map likely discriminates against black voters. The judges said the recent Supreme Court decision that narrowed the Voting Rights Act doesn't impact that finding. The ruling means that unless the Supreme Court steps in, Alabama will have to use a court-drawn map for this year's midterms that includes a second-majority black district. Republicans and Democrats have been in a race to redraw congressional maps around the country to try to pick up as many seats as possible in the midterms. The Thunder are one step away from returning to the NBA Finals. The defending champs inch closer to the next round, topping the Spurs 127-114 in Game 5 of the Western Conference Finals. The winner will face the Knicks in the championship series. I'm Tammy Trujillo. Former FBI Director James Comey's trial for allegedly threatening President Trump's been delayed until October. Jim Roop has details.
4: Federal prosecutors argue the image Comey posted on social media showing seashells arranged on a beach to read 8647 was a serious expression of an intent to harm the president. Comey deleted the post and says it didn't occur to him that it would be interpreted as violent. The former FBI director plans to file multiple motions to dismiss the charges. If those motions are denied, Comey will be arraigned in North Carolina September 30th, with a trial set to begin October 21st. I'm Jim Roop.
1: The civil rights leader who helped Martin Luther King Jr. write his I Have a Dream speech has passed away. Clarence B. Jones was one of the organizers of the 1963 March on Washington where King delivered his famous speech. Jones was recently the subject of a documentary called The Baddest Speechwriter in the World, which was co-directed by NBA star Stephen Curry. Fellow civil rights activist Al Sharpton called Jones, quote, a brilliant strategist, lawyer, author, and philanthropist, and said many of us owe a great debt to Clarence Jones. Jones died Friday at his home in Cupertino, California. He was 95 years old. Some people are making the case for a four-day work week in an effort to battle obesity. Chris Caraggio has that story.
5: Research at the European Congress on Obesity in Istanbul finds countries with more working hours over the course of a year have higher obesity rates. The study shows a reduction of working hours by just 1% will result in a slight decrease in obesity rates. James Reeves with the Four-Day Week Foundation tells The Guardian that chopping off that extra day could reduce Britain's obesity levels by giving people the time they need to get rid of bad habits and make healthier choices. I'm Chris Caraggio.
1: Ferrari's first fully electric car is getting a big thumbs down from Italians and online critics. The Luce car was unveiled on Tuesday with its base price of $640,000. Italy's transport minister bashed the price and said it looks like anything but a Ferrari. Critics say it looks more like a $30,000 Toyota Prius. I'm Tammy Trujillo.
6: Lows dip down to about 60 overnight under partly cloudy skies, southeast winds around 5 miles per hour. Lots of sunshine Wednesday, high of 89. Lows level off around 61 Wednesday night. I'm meteorologist Paul Frombly. Currently 61.

0: celebrate Father's Day and all of the amazing fathers in Southeast Iowa, we are pleased to bring back our Dad of the Day contest. 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Show your dad how special he is by nominating him for Dad of the Day.
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0: Goodness gracious, great balls of fire.
1: Lows level off around 60 overnight under partly cloudy skies. Southeast winds around 5 miles per hour. Daytime highs approaching 89 Wednesday, mainly sunny skies. Lows around 61 Wednesday night, mainly clear. I'm meteorologist Paul Frombly. Currently 61.

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2: Here's your updated forecast brought to you by Quickstar, supporting local weather and communities across the state. Lows dip down to about 60 overnight under partly cloudy skies. Winds out of the southeast around 5 miles per hour. Mainly clear skies Wednesday. High temperatures reach up to 89. Lows level off around 61 Wednesday night. Mainly clear skies. Partly cloudy and dry Thursday and Friday. Upper 80s Thursday. Mid 80s by Friday. I'm meteorologist Paul Trombley. Right now, 61.

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Sweet dream that leave all worries behind you. 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
1: With the eyes of the political world focused on Texas Tuesday, Ken Paxton won the Republican primary runoff for the U.S. Senate. Mark Mayfield has details.
2: Speaking to reporters Tuesday night, the state attorney general praised his opponent, incumbent Republican Senator John Cornyn.
3: John has dedicated much of his life to serving Texas. He's worked diligently for years to help Texas. And for that spirit of service to the Lone Star State and our nation, I'm very grateful. Thank you, John.
2: It was just last week that President Trump announced his endorsement of Paxton, effectively turning the race on its head. Cornyn was seeking his fifth term, while Paxton represents what some see as a more MAGA loyalist candidate in a race that has divided Republicans. Paxton will face Democratic State Representative James Tallarico in the November midterms. I'm Mark Mayfield.
1: President Trump's holding a cabinet meeting at the White House today. It was originally planned to be at Camp David, but that was called off due to possible bad weather. The meeting will reportedly focus on the economy, the administration's crackdown on fraud, and other issues that are likely to concern voters ahead of the midterm elections. The war in Iran is also expected to be a major topic of conversation. The civil rights leader who helped Martin Luther King Jr. write his famous I Have a Dream speech has passed away. Clarence B. Jones was one of the organizers of the 1963 March on Washington where King delivered that speech. Jones was recently the subject of a documentary called The Baddest Speechwriter in the World. It was co-directed by NBA star Stephen Curry. Fellow civil rights activist Al Sharpton called Jones a brilliant strategist, lawyer, author, and philanthropist, and said many of us owe a great debt to Clarence Jones. Jones died Friday at his home in California at the age of 95. Salt Lake City is reportedly the front runner among Western cities to score an expansion baseball team. USA Today says the pair of MLB expansion teams are likely to land in Nashville and Salt Lake by 2029. Other cities out west that are trying to land a team include Sacramento, Portland, and Vancouver, British Columbia. I'm Tammy Trujillo. You can add Vermont to the list of states getting the green light to sue Meta over its platforms, allegedly for addicting kids. Matt Mattinson reports.
4: On Tuesday, the Supreme Court refused to hear Meta's appeal of a lower court's ruling that allows the suit to move forward. Meta had been arguing Vermont doesn't have the jurisdiction. It's the latest in a series of legal battles Meta is fighting over whether it's knowingly harming children with the design of its social media platforms. Meta just settled a similar suit brought by a school district in Kentucky. I'm Matt Mattinson.
1: American Airlines will now be using Starlink for its in-flight Wi-Fi. The carrier says it plans to install the SpaceX internet provider on over 500 of its Airbus planes starting early next year. American began offering complimentary Wi-Fi for its frequent flyers back in January. The announcement comes as SpaceX is preparing to go public next month in what could be the biggest IPO ever. Well, most kids are excited about summer break, but one pediatrician says that anticipation can also cause anxiety. Monica Nelson has the details.
5: Kaiser Permanente Dr. Lisa DeNike says it is important to focus on sleep and meal schedules this summer.
6: Our bodies love a schedule. Our bodies love predictability, our brains especially. And so as much as we can, yes, there's going to be a lot of relaxation over the summer. It's a break for everyone. But really trying to have some boundaries around sleep and eating.
5: She added, avoid too much screen time and suggested coming up with regular activities throughout the summer to keep all kids engaged. I'm Monica Nelson.
1: Memorial Day marked the start of summer travel and an expected dangerous spike in road fatalities. June, July, and August are known as the 100 deadliest days. Law enforcement officials say speeding, drunk driving, and distractions drive up the number of crashes at this time of year. Teenage drivers are especially at risk. Officials urge everybody to buckle up, obey the speed limits, and never drive impaired. I'm Tammy Trujillo.
7: Here's your KILJ forecast for Southeast Iowa. Partly cloudy overnight with a low of 60. Southeast winds around 5 miles per hour. Wednesday, 89. Lows around 61. Wednesday night, mainly clear. Lots of sunshine Thursday with daytime highs approaching 87. 85 Friday. Looking at the long range, 87 Saturday, 85 Sunday, and 86 on Monday. I'm meteorologist Paul Trombley. Right now, 61.

To live for today and to love for tomorrow is the wisdom of a fool. Because tomorrow is promised to no one. You see, love is that wonderful thing that the whole wide world needs plenty of. And if you think for 1 minute that you can live without it, then you're only fooling yourself. Listen, please. I'd like to tell you something that happened to me just the other day.

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Lows around 60 overnight under partly cloudy skies. Southeast winds around 5 miles per hour. Bright sunshine Wednesday. Daytime highs approaching 89. Lows dip down to about 61 Wednesday night, mainly clear. I'm meteorologist Paul Trombley. Currently, it's 61 degrees.

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4: Partly cloudy overnight with lows around 60. Winds out of the southeast around 5 miles per hour. Highs level off around 89 Wednesday. Bright sunshine. Lows around 61 Wednesday night. Mainly clear. I'm meteorologist Paul Frombly. Currently 61.

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1: NASA wants to return to the moon and stay this time. On Tuesday, NASA Administrator Jared Isaacman laid out his agency's ambitious plans to build a permanent moon base, to learn more about the lunar surface, and to eventually launch missions from the moon further into space. Building off the success of the recent Artemis II mission around the moon, Isaacman announced the first three stages of the moon base missions that he hopes to be launched before the end of 2026. They involve unmanned spacecraft delivering payloads to be used for future explorations involving manned crews. Isaacman said he hopes these missions will inspire a new generation of explorers. Ken Paxton has won the Republican primary runoff for the U.S. Senate in Texas. Speaking to reporters Tuesday night, the Texas Attorney General praised his opponent, incumbent Republican Senator John Cornyn.
2: John has dedicated much of his life to serving Texas. He's worked diligently for years to help Texas. And for that spirit of service to the Lone Star State and our nation, I'm very grateful. Thank you, John.
1: It was just last week that President Trump announced his endorsement of Paxton, effectively turning the race on its head. Paxton will face Democratic State Representative James Tallarico in the November midterms. The Trump administration is suing the University of California, Los Angeles, accusing the school of deliberate indifference to harassment against Jewish and Israeli students. Here's Tammy Trujillo.
3: It's the administration's second lawsuit against the school over claims of anti-Semitism. This new suit says UCLA received more than 100 complaints about anti-Semitism, but regularly ignored them. It calls out 2024 pro-Palestinian protests on campus, claiming Jews were beaten and assaulted while the school took no serious action. The school rejects the allegations and said it's made serious strides toward making sure anti-Semitism on campus is addressed. I'm Tammy Trujillo.
1: And the Thunder are one step away from returning to the NBA Finals. The defending champs inched closer to the next round after topping the Spurs in Game 5 of the Western Conference Finals. The winner of the West Finals will face the Knicks. I'm Mark Mayfield. The trial for former FBI Director James Comey, related to allegedly threatening President Trump, has been delayed until October. Matt Mattinson fills us in.
4: Federal prosecutors have argued the image Comey posted on social media showing seashells arranged on a beach to read 8647 was a serious expression of intent to harm the president. Comey deleted the post and had said it didn't occur to him that it would be interpreted as violent. The former FBI director plans to file multiple motions to dismiss the charges. If those are denied, Comey will be arraigned in North Carolina on September 30th, with the trial set to begin October 21st. I'm Matt Mattinson.
1: The Trump administration is proposing allowing federal agencies to require their employees to sign non-disclosure agreements. This comes as the administration continues to crack down on leaks to news organizations. The proposal was revealed Tuesday by the Office of Personnel Management and seeks to safeguard non-public, confidential, or proprietary information. Individual agencies would be given the option to impose the NDA requirement. Some are making the case for a four-day work week in an effort to battle obesity. Michael Kastner explains.
5: Research at the European Congress on Obesity in Istanbul finds countries with more working hours over the course of a year have higher obesity rates. The study shows a reduction of working hours by just 1% will result in a slight decrease in obesity rates. James Reeves with the Four Day Week Foundation tells The Guardian that chopping off that extra day could reduce Britain's obesity levels by giving people the time they need to get rid of bad habits and make healthier choices. I'm Michael Kastner.
1: And Salt Lake City is reportedly the frontrunner among Western cities to score an expansion baseball team. USA Today says the pair of MLB expansion teams are likely to land in Nashville and Salt Lake City. Other cities out west that are trying to land a team include Sacramento, Portland, and Vancouver, British Columbia. I'm Mark Mayfield.
6: Here's your KILJ forecast for Southeast Iowa. 59 overnight under partly cloudy skies, southeast winds around 5 miles per hour. Wednesday, 89. Wednesday night, 61. Highs level off around 87 Thursday under mainly sunny skies. 85 Friday. A peek at the extended shows, 87 Saturday, 85 Sunday, and 86 on Monday. I'm meteorologist Paul Trombley. Currently 59.

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My mind's made up. So long.

0: to celebrate Father's Day and all of the amazing fathers in Southeast Iowa, we are pleased to bring back our Dad of the Day contest. 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

Here's your KILJ forecast for Southeast Iowa. Partly cloudy overnight with a low of 60. Southeast winds around 5 miles per hour. Wednesday, 89. Lows around 61. Wednesday night, mainly clear. Lots of sunshine Thursday with daytime highs approaching 87. 85 Friday. Looking at the long range, 87 Saturday, 85 Sunday, and 86 on Monday. I'm meteorologist Paul Trombley. Currently 59.

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6: Partly cloudy overnight with a low of 60. Southeast winds around 5 miles per hour. Daytime highs approaching 89. Wednesday, bright sunshine expected. Mainly clear Wednesday night, lows level off around 61. I'm meteorologist Paul Trombley. Right now, 59.

wasn't clear, was it yesterday? No, wait, the day before. Finally got a ride with a preacher man who asked, were you bound on such a cold, dark afternoon? As we drove on through the rain, as he listened, I explained, and he left me.

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1: Nine people are still missing after a large chemical tank ruptured at a paper mill in southwestern Washington state. Mark Mayfield with more.
2: A 900,000-gallon tank holding corrosive chemicals imploded Tuesday morning at the Nippon Dynawave Packaging Company in Longview, Washington, killing at least one person. Nine workers are still unaccounted for, and on Tuesday night, officials announced they were suspending recovery operations due to the ongoing threat of exposure to corrosive chemicals and the instability of the tank, which still holds about 90,000 gallons of dangerous liquid. I'm Mark Mayfield.
1: President Trump is holding a cabinet meeting at the White House later today. It was originally planned to be held at Camp David, but called off due to possible bad weather. The meeting will reportedly focus on the economy, the administration's fraud crackdown, and other issues that are likely to concern voters ahead of the midterm elections. The war in Iran is also expected to be a major topic of conversation during the meeting. Ken Paxton is the winner in the closely watched Republican primary runoff for the U.S. Senate in Texas. State Attorney General defeated incumbent Republican Senator John Cornyn. Speaking after his loss, Cornyn said he trusts Texas voters and he must respect their decision.
3: I've spent most of my time in the Senate building the Republican Party in Texas and in the U.S. Senate, and I've always supported the Republican ticket, and I intend to do so again in this general election.
1: Last week, President Trump announced his endorsement of Paxton, effectively turning the race on its head. Meanwhile, Republican Congressman Chip Roy was defeated by Texas State Senator Mays Middleton in the GOP runoff to be the Attorney General of Texas. On Wall Street, before the opening bell, stock futures are little changed. I'm Michael Kastner. The Trump administration is suing the University of California, Los Angeles, accusing the school of deliberate indifference to harassment against Jewish and Israeli students. Tammy Trujillo with details.
4: It's the administration's second lawsuit against the school over claims of anti-Semitism. This new suit says UCLA received more than 100 complaints about anti-Semitism, but regularly ignored them. It calls out 2024 pro-Palestinian protests on campus, claiming Jews were beaten and assaulted while the school took no serious action. The school rejects the allegations and said it's made serious strides toward making sure anti-Semitism on campus is addressed.
1: NASA wants to return to the moon and stay this time. On Tuesday, NASA Administrator Jared Isaacman laid out his agency's ambitious plans to build a permanent moon base to learn more about the lunar surface and eventually launch missions from there further into space.
5: For all we hope to accomplish in this endeavor, what we are embarking upon is extremely challenging. And we know so little from what is a combined 80 hours of lunar astronaut EVA time across the Apollo missions. And that was more than a half century ago.
1: Building off the success of the recent Artemis II mission around the moon, Isaacman announced the first three stages of the moon-based missions that he hopes to be launched before the end of 2026. They involve unmanned spacecraft delivering payloads to be used for future explorations involving manned crews. The curtain will rise again this week on a Broadway favorite. Daria Albinger has details.
6: The Book of Mormon will return to Broadway Wednesday night for the first time since a fire at the Eugene O'Neill Theater, the home of the long-running show. Performances were canceled after the fire on May 4th, which started in the electrical room and quickly spread to the roof. It caused significant fire, smoke, and water damage to that part of the building, but it did not affect the public spaces of the theater itself.
1: I'm Michael Kastner.
7: Highs around 89 today. Under sunny skies, northerly winds around 5 miles per hour. Lows dip down to about 61 tonight, mainly clear skies. A mix of clouds and sun tomorrow, high of 87. I'm meteorologist Paul Trombley. Currently, it's 57 degrees.

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Here's your KILJ forecast for Southeast Iowa. Bright sunshine expected today, with daytime highs approaching 89. Northerly winds around 5 miles per hour. Mainly clear skies tonight, lows level off around 61. Highs level off around 87 tomorrow. Sunshine mixed with clouds at times. A blend of clouds and sun and dry Friday and Saturday, mid-80s. Friday, upper 80s by Saturday. I'm meteorologist Paul Trombley. Currently 57.

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4: Here's your KILJ forecast for Southeast Iowa. Ample sunshine expected today, with daytime highs approaching 89. Winds out of the north, around 5 miles per hour. Lows dip down to about 61 tonight, mainly clear skies. Highs level off around 87 tomorrow. Sunshine mixed with clouds at times. A mix of clouds and sunshine and dry, Friday and Saturday, mid-80s. Friday, upper 80s by Saturday. I'm meteorologist Paul Trombley. Currently 57.

Ladies and gentlemen listening across Southeast Iowa and this great nation, we invite you to pause and reflect as KILJ proudly brings you our national anthem, the Star-Spangled Banner.

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2: Ken Paxton is claiming victory in the Republican primary runoff for the U.S. Senate in Texas. Mark Mayfield with more.
3: Speaking to reporters Tuesday night, the state attorney general praised his opponent, incumbent Republican Senator John Cornyn.
4: John has dedicated much of his life to serving Texas. He's worked diligently for years to help Texas. And for that spirit of service to the Lone Star State and our nation, I'm very grateful. Thank you, John.
3: It was just last week that President Trump announced his endorsement of Paxton, effectively turning the race on its head. Cornyn was seeking his fifth term, while Paxton represents what some see as a more MAGA loyalist candidate in a race that has divided Republicans. Paxton will face Democratic State Representative James Tallarico in the November midterms. I'm Mark Mayfield.
2: Iran is threatening to retaliate against the U.S. after the strikes against Iranian missile launch sites and other targets that were described as self-defense. Chris Pallone reports it comes as diplomatic efforts continue.
5: Even as the U.S. conducted new defensive strikes in southern Iran overnight, talks to end the war continue. President Trump posting that negotiations are proceeding nicely and that the end result will be a great deal for all or no deal at all.
2: U.S. Central Command said the strikes were meant to protect U.S. personnel from imminent threats posed by Iranian forces. Iran's Islamic Revolutionary Guard Corps said it has the legitimate right to respond to anything that represents a violation of the ceasefire. Nine people are still unaccounted for after a chemical tank ruptured at a paper mill in southwestern Washington state. A 900,000-gallon tank holding corrosive chemicals imploded Tuesday morning at the Nippon DynaWave Packaging Company in Longview, Washington, killing at least one person. And the Golden Knights have punched their ticket to the Stanley Cup Final. They beat the Colorado Avalanche 2-1 to complete a four-game sweep. I'm Michael Kastner. NASA is almost ready to announce the names of the astronauts who will take part in the next Artemis mission. Rory O'Neill reports.
6: NASA will reveal the names of the four Artemis III crew members on June 9th. Next year's mission, to fly an Orion space capsule around the Earth and test docking capabilities with commercial systems that will be needed to land on the moon. The Artemis IV mission will put new footprints on the moon in 2028. On Tuesday, NASA gave more details on their seven-year, $20 billion plan to build a lunar base, with some preliminary supply flights launching later this year. I'm Rory O'Neill.
2: The trial for former FBI Director James Comey related to allegedly threatening President Trump has been delayed until October. Matt Mattinson reports.
7: Federal prosecutors have argued the image Comey posted on social media showing seashells arranged on a beach to read 8647 was a serious expression of intent to harm the president. Comey deleted the post and had said it didn't occur to him that it would be interpreted as violent. The former FBI director plans to file multiple motions to dismiss the charges. If those are denied, Comey will be arraigned in North Carolina on September 30th, with the trial set to begin October 21st. I'm at Mattinson.
2: Uber and Lyft drivers in Massachusetts now have a labor union. The new App Drivers Union was officially recognized by the state's Labor Relations Department Friday, making it the first state in the country to do so. Kalani is going back out on the road. The Grammy-winning singer announced the Kalani World Tour on social media Tuesday with 33 dates planned. The tour kicks off in Minneapolis on August 6th and ends in San Francisco on October 3rd. The trek will take her across North America with stops in Detroit, Seattle, Phoenix, New York, Atlanta, and more. I'm Michael Kastner.
8: Input Economist. Hello, everyone. I'm Mark Dorenkamp with Agribusiness News on Brownfield. 100 years ago, our founders had a vision that transformed the future of agriculture, and we've been innovating ever since. See how it all started at pioneer.com/100. The president of the Fertilizer Institute says he's optimistic a new input economist at the USDA can fill the data and transparency gap in fertilizer and input markets. Corey Rosenbusch tells Brownfield.
9: They need to understand how these markets work, what drives prices, what does supply look like, because that's what's going to help them make decisions about their input. planning, budgeting, cost, etc.
8: Ag Secretary Brooke Rollins recently said the USDA is immediately beginning a search for a full-time input economist focused on monitoring farm input costs. Corn and soybean planting is entering the late stages nationwide. The USDA says 86% of U.S. corn has been planted as of Sunday, ahead of the five-year average of 83%. 60% of the crop has emerged, up from 39% the previous week. Soybeans are 79% planted across the U.S., ahead of 68% on average, with 49% of the crop emerged. A warm-up in the upper Midwest is encouraging southeast Minnesota farmer Brennan Toquam.
10: It's crazy. You know, you leave on Friday of Memorial Day, and the corn was just pukey, kind of yellow, and you come back, and man, it's really, it's got that dark green. It's amazing when 2 days of sunshine and some heat can really do.
8: A wet start to the growing season caused problems for some farmers in east-central Iowa. Cort Holub grows corn and soybeans south of Waterloo and says recent conditions have aided planting progress.
11: We've had some warmer weather, but it started off early and without a doubt wet. And with that wetness comes tile issues. There's been a lot of tile repairs going on here.
8: Northern Missouri farmer Drew Locke says planting didn't start until early May due to rain and cool conditions, and soybeans are struggling.
12: Just really slow emergence. I really haven't found any rotten beans or beans that didn't make it. They've just been really slow.
8: In northeast Nebraska, farmer Quentin Keneally says much-needed moisture will help improve drought conditions.
13: We're getting just enough in there to keep us by and sit and let the pivot sit for a little bit.
8: And the cattle industry remains on high alert as New World screwworm continues to threaten the U.S. herd. Dr. Lee Bob Harper with Zoetis says many producers today lack firsthand experience with the pest. He tells Brownfield that means working closely with local veterinarians.
14: If you have a case, first and foremost is keep the welfare of the animal in mind. Let's treat the pest. Let's get rid of the larva. Treat the wound. Report is very, very important.
8: Harper says there are more preventative and treatment options available to producers. I'm Mark Dorenkamp with Brownfield Ag News.
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3: 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Electricity on farms was a rarity until the Rural Electrification Act was created in 1936. At the U.S. Department of Agriculture's Rural Utilities Service, Assistant Administrator Christopher McLean adds some context.
5: It was the time of the Great Depression, the Dust Bowl. It was an extraordinarily difficult time to be able to eke out a living in rural communities when you did not have all of the modern conveniences of electricity.
3: According to McLean, USDA paved the way to bring power to the countryside.
5: We could leverage the need to create jobs throughout the American economy and the need to bring electric services to rural areas through a program that made loans available to rural communities and the Rural Electrification Administration. They went out around the country to tell farm families about electricity and about the ability to form rural electric cooperatives, which are consumer-owned businesses that make it possible for communities to take charge of their own destiny.
3: The Rural Utility Service continues investing today in improvements for not only electrical power, but also waste management, telecommunication, and broadband services. That's Farm to Fork. I'm Daryl Anderson.
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7: This is Radio Iowa. Reports say a 2-year-old child was found unresponsive in a pond in the town of Stewart on Tuesday. The child was airlifted to a Des Moines hospital, but no condition report was being released. Governor Kim Reynolds has approved a new state tax on vaping products, including nicotine patches. And each year, $3 million of that new tax revenue will go toward pediatric cancer research at the University of Iowa. Reynolds was joined at the Stead Children's Hospital in Iowa City by parents whose children underwent treatment there.
8: By standing up for all the children of our state, you've honored your loved ones in the greatest way possible, and your advocacy is turning awareness into action as Iowa now commits $3 million each year to the cause you've so effectively championed.
7: That tax on vaping products will go into effect July 1st, and it may be a while before the money is accumulated. So state legislators set aside $3 million in a separate bill to ensure the UI's research into childhood cancer starts this summer. This is Radio Iowa.
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10: From your Southeast Iowa Information Center, I'm Allison Jacobs. Henry County Health Center Diabetes Education is inviting community members to take a closer look at healthy grocery shopping during a special tour next week in Mount Pleasant. Henry County Health Center Diabetes Education will host a grocery store tour at Aldi in Mount Pleasant on Tuesday, June 2nd from 2 to 3 p.m. The event will be led by the Diabetes Education Program Coordinator, Katie Westfall. Participants will meet outside the Aldi entrance a few minutes before the tour begins, and organizers say the hands-on aisle-by-aisle session will focus on practical shopping skills, including how to read food labels, identify healthier food swaps, and shop on a budget while still meeting health goals. The tour is open to the public, and those planning on attending are asked to RSVP by calling 319-385-6592. Iowa farmers made more planting progress last week as warmer and drier conditions allowed a return to the fields. According to the latest Iowa Crop Progress and Condition Report released by the USDA, there were 4 days suitable for field work during the week ending May 24th. Iowa Secretary of Agriculture Mike Naig says many areas are getting closer to wrapping up planting after weather delays earlier this month. Corn planting across the state reached 94% complete, matching last year's pace, while 72% of the crop has now emerged. Soybean planting reached 90% complete, just slightly behind last year, with 57% of the crop emerged. The state's oat crop is nearly finished being planted at 98% complete, with 95% emerged and 16% headed. Oat condition rated 84% good to excellent, and pasture conditions across Iowa were rated 75% good to excellent. Moisture levels remained mostly adequate statewide. Topsoil moisture rated 70% adequate with 5% surplus, while subsoil moisture rated 69% adequate with 7% surplus. Secretary Naig says following a warm and sunny Memorial Day in much of Iowa, forecasts through the end of May are calling for continued warmer temperatures and drier conditions. A Fort Madison man is facing multiple charges following an alleged disturbance involving a knife at a Burlington bar last month. According to court records, 21-year-old Seth Ryan Fletcher was arrested by Burlington Police Department on April 29th following an incident at the outpost in Mount Pleasant Street. On Mount Pleasant Street in Burlington. Police were dispatched to the bar shortly after midnight for reports of a fight involving a knife. Officers say Fletcher told them he pulled the knife after two of the individuals approached him with a beer bottle following an argument on the bar's back patio. However, according to the criminal complaint, two victims told officers Fletcher became aggressive during the confrontation, removed his shirt, and pulled a knife from his pocket while threatening to kill one of them. The complaint states one of the individuals distracted Fletcher while the other tackled him to the ground, allowing other bar patrons to remove the knife from his possession. Police also reviewed surveillance video from the incident, and according to court records, the footage showed Fletcher attempting to slam one of the victims to the ground before later pulling the knife and making threats. Fletcher was charged with assault while displaying a dangerous weapon, first-degree harassment, and disorderly conduct. He was later released from custody on his own recognizance. As of Monday, no next court date has been listed in court records. An estate-licensed therapist currently working for a counseling provider with a location in Burlington is now facing disciplinary action from an Iowa licensing board tied to prior criminal convictions or convictions involving theft and fraud. The Iowa Board of Behavioral Health Professionals has filed disciplinary charges against 38-year-old Michelle Ray Stewart Sandusky of Baxter, alleging she was convicted of offenses directly related to the duties and responsibilities of her profession. The case carries local significance for Southeast Iowa because Stuart Sandusky is employed by Therapy Group Incorporated, which provides counseling and family therapy services in Burlington and other Iowa communities. According to state records, the board opened 5 separate investigations into Stuart Sandusky between 2023 and 2024. The disciplinary charge was approved earlier this year, but was only publicly released this week by the Iowa Department of Inspections, Appeals, and Licensing. A hearing before the licensing board is scheduled for July 10th. And court records show Stuart Sandusky was charged in 2024 with felony theft after Johnston police alleged she wrote bad checks totaling more than $86,000 through accounts connected to businesses she controlled. Records also show she later faced forgery and fraud allegations connected to falsified financial documents tied to health insurance coverage, and the theft case was eventually resolved through a guilty plea to a reduced charge of third-degree theft, resulting in a suspended prison sentence and probation. In a separate case, Stuart Sandusky pleaded guilty to insurance fraud and received a deferred judgment, meaning the conviction could eventually be expunged if probation terms are successfully completed. State officials have not announced what disciplinary action could result from the upcoming hearing. Republican candidates for statewide and federal office made campaign stops in Mount Pleasant Tuesday as part of events hosted by the Henry County Republican Central Committee. Republican gubernatorial candidate Adam Steen met with residents during a noon meet and greet at the Coffee Depot in Mount Pleasant as part of what he calls his Full Steen Ahead Tour. This is a statewide campaign pushing campaign push visiting dozens of Iowan communities.
11: So I'm running for governor to preserve and protect the culture of Iowa and to preserve and protect the freedom that Iowa has. We have an opportunity to solidify as a state that's open for business, that's open for economic development. I look around the state of Iowa and I see lawlessness in states. I see a culture in states that we don't want for our kids. And my goal and my role as governor will be to provide a future for the next generation so that they can be more prosperous than the next.
10: Steen said one of his top priorities, if elected, would be addressing government spending.
11: One of the first things I'm going to do is go after government spending. The government spends far too much money. I've had 5 years inside of state government. I saw how dollars were spent. I know we can create more efficiency, more money savings across the state, but we need to make sure that we're spending our tax dollars appropriately. So I'm going to attack government spend right out of the gate.
10: Steen also highlighted he was a business owner for 18 years before being recruited to work in Governor Reynolds' cabinet 5 years ago.
11: We love Southeast Iowa. I was born in Burlington, so my roots are Southeast Iowa. We've had an awesome time traveling over. We've been over here several times throughout the campaign, and we just love meeting anybody, but Southeast Iowa is very special to us.
10: As warmer weather arrives across Iowa, residents are reminded to stay safe while enjoying lakes, rivers, and other outdoor recreation areas this summer. Safety recommendations include always wearing a properly fitted life jacket, swimming with a buddy, supervising children closely, and avoiding alcohol while boating. Paddlers are also advised to avoid low head dams, downed trees, and fast-moving water. The Iowa DNR is also encouraging Iowans to plan ahead before heading outdoors by checking river conditions, filing float plans, carrying safety equipment, and staying hydrated. In addition, the Iowa Department of Homeland Security and Emergency Management and the DNR have launched a new summer safety resource website focused on plan, protect, and play, safety tips for outdoor recreation. More information, including water trail maps and summer safety resources, can be found through the Iowa DNR. And now for a look at our notices of death in the area. Russell Rain Williams, age 81, of Mediapolis, formerly of Danville, passed away Sunday, May 24th. A graveside service for family and close friends of Russ will be held at 11 a.m. on Tuesday, June 2nd. The Elliott Chapel of New London is assisting the family, and online condolences may be left at ElliottFuneralChapel.com in memory of Russell Williams. Neil Brooks Cunningham passed away May 23rd in Fairfield, Iowa. The Beener Funeral Home in Fairfield is assisting the family with arrangements for Neil Cunningham. Thomas N. Golightly, age 62, of Mount Pleasant, passed away Friday, May 22nd, and according to his wishes, cremation has been entrusted to the care of the Murphy Funeral Home of Mount Pleasant. No services will be held at this time for Thomas Golightly. Jeffrey Scott Hartman, age 50, of Burlington and formerly of Fairfield, passed away at his home in Burlington on Monday, May 25th. Funeral arrangements are pending at the Murphy Funeral Home of Mount Pleasant for Jeffrey Hartman. Janet Jan Carol Haggerty Shepherd, age 69, of Fort Madison, passed away Saturday, May 23rd. A visitation will be held from noon until 7 p.m. today at the Schmitz Funeral Home in West Point. The family will receive friends from 5 to 7 tonight. A celebration of life will be held at a later date. Online condolences may be made to the family at schmitzfuneralhomes.com for Jan Haggerty Shepherd. Rick Everett Krogmeyer, age 49, of Mount Pleasant, passed away Friday, May 22nd. Mass of Christian burial will be held on Wednesday, May 27th at 10:30 in the morning at the St. Alphonsus Catholic Church in Mount Pleasant. Online condolences may be sent to the family at murphyfuneralandmonuments.com in memory of Rick Krogmeyer. Donna Jean Yeager, age 73, a resident of Martinsburg, passed away Thursday, May 21st. Visitation for family and friends will be from 4 to 6 p.m. on Friday at the Beener Funeral Home in Fairfield. Funeral services celebrating her life will be at 10:30 in the morning Saturday at the Beener Funeral Home. Online condolences may be made to the family by viewing her obituary at beenerfh.com in memory of Donna Yeager. Keith A. Brown, age 82, a resident of Birmingham, passed away Wednesday, May 20th. A memorial service celebrating his life will be held at 10:30 in the morning Wednesday, that is today, at Stockport Christian Church. Visitation will be 1 hour prior to the service, beginning at 9:30 this morning. The Beener Funeral Home of Fairfield is assisting the family with arrangements. Online condolences may be made to the family by viewing his obituary at beenerfh.com in memory of Keith Brown. Karen E. Anderson, age 82, of Mount Pleasant, passed away Monday, March 30th. A celebration of life will be held from 11 a.m. till 1 p.m. on Saturday at the Augusta Community Center in Augusta. The Olson Yoder Funeral Home and Crematory is caring for Karen and her family. Online condolences can be left at olsonyoderfh.com for Karen Anderson. That's a look at our Southeast Iowa information. For full stories, head to KILJ.com. I'm Allison Jacobs. 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

It's May 27th. I'm Slayton Swords, and it's time for the Sports Start with High School Golf. Day one of the boys' Class 1A state tournament is over from Newton, and Winfield Mountain Union is positioned in 10th place with a team score of 53 over. Cody Milks led the Wolves as he shot 7 over par for the day to be tied for 14th place. Connor Kinnenberg and Nick Sparrow both finished the day in the top 50 individually. Hillcrest Academy's Rowan Miller carried an 11 over for day one to be tied for 34th place. The boys' Class 2A state tournament for Waterloo has Central East slotted in 7th place after day one with the team shooting 36 over for the course, while Mediapolis is staying in 12th place after a round of 54 over par. The Hawks leaned on consistency with their top four golfers all finishing inside the top 35, as Caleb Larson led the way, tied for 23rd place, shooting a round of 79. Mediapolis' Cohen Stotler is tied for 29th place with Central East's Caleb Morrison after both carrying an 81. Sam Yonker of Burlington Notre Dame claimed a 10 over par and is tied for 34th place. Both the Class 1A and Class 2A state tournaments will conclude today. The girls' Class 1A state meet is scheduled to take place at Cedar Point Golf Course in Boone tomorrow, May 28th, with Highland and Wapello's Emily Marshall competing. Burlington Notre Dame's Alexandria Booten will be heading to the American Legion Golf Course in Marshalltown tomorrow for the girls' Class 2A state meet. And the girls' Class 3A state meet will take place in Cedar Falls at Fresno Ridge Golf Course tomorrow with Fort Madison's Kylie Lumino participating. Moving on to high school postseason soccer, in Class 1A Substate 5, the Minneapolis boys team will take on Pella Christian tonight, 7 p.m. on the road. The Danville boys team will try the Burlington Notre Dame tonight, 7 p.m. In Substate 6, the Columbus Winfield Mountain Union boys team will hit the road to play Tipton tonight, 7 p.m. Over in Class 2A Substate 4, the Washington boys team will square off against Mount Vernon tonight at 7 p.m. on the road. The Fairfield boys team will look to knock off Solon in the Substate semifinals tonight at 7 p.m. on the road. In Class 3A Substate 4, the Mount Pleasant boys team will host Pellet tonight at 5 p.m. In Class 1A Region 2, the Fairfield girls team rocked Central Lee last night 11-1 as Lexi Mass netted 6 goals for the Trojans. Evelyn Adkins scored the lone goal for the Hawks. Fairfield will try the Regina Catholic tomorrow, May 28th, with a 7 p.m. start time. The Wapello girls team shot Columbus Winfield Mountain Union with a 2-1 victory on the road last night to advance to the bracket. Cambry Miller scored both goals as Reese Connolly saved 27 shots in the winning effort. The Arrows will face off against Assumption on the road tomorrow at 7 p.m. The Burlington Notre Dame girls team will face off against Mediapolis, and Washington will try the Mid-Prairie, with both games scheduled to start tomorrow at 7 p.m., and for Class 2A Region 4, the Mount Pleasant girls team will tangle with Davenport North tomorrow at 7 p.m., and Fort Madison will host Keokuk with the winner advancing to play Burlington on June 2nd. Moving on to high school boys tennis, the Iowa High School State Singles and Doubles Tournament slated to start today from Waterloo, and Mount Pleasant's pair of Sawyer Fulton and Max Heater will take on Trevin Sutton and Braden Van Horn of Pella for their first round matchup, while Fort Madison's Rowan Benda will tangle with Luke Downs of Shenandoah in his first-round contest. Moving on to high school baseball, Van Buren County fell to Central East Bats last night 13-5. Blake Davis generated a team-leading 2 RBIs on 3 walks and a sacrifice. The Warriors will face off against Minneapolis tomorrow, May 28th at 7 p.m. at home. Fairfield will try the Central East tonight, 7 p.m. Burlington Notre Dame clobbered Danville last night 16-0. The Nikes will square off against Central East tomorrow at 7 p.m. at home. Danville will host Highland tomorrow at 7 p.m. Mount Pleasant fell to the Clear Creek Commander last night 5-2. Grayson Lowry smacked a double, while Caden Beavers tabbed the lone RBI. The Panthers will try the Muscatine on Friday, May 29th at 5 p.m. Washington dropped their contest to Highland last night 10-6. West Burlington outlasted the scoring marathon last night against Woodfield Mountain Union, scoring 5 runs of the 6th inning in a 15-9 final. Cale Burgess and Gavin Pryor each collected 2 RBIs in the loss. West Burlington will take on Burlington tonight at 7 p.m. on the road. Winfield Mountain Union will hit the road to play Louisa Muscatine at 7 p.m. tomorrow. In a close contest, Mediapolis defeated New London last night 4-2. Kyler Crowe fanned 15 on the mound in 5 2/3 innings of work. The Tigers will look to bounce back tonight against Keokuk with first pitch at 5:30 p.m. on the road. Minneapolis will welcome Wilson tonight at 7 p.m. and Wapello will square off against Hillcrest Academy tomorrow at 7 p.m. at home. Moving on to high school softball, Mount Pleasant and Oskaloosa scored a combined 12 runs in the 6th inning, but the Panthers' comeback bid was cut short in a 12-8 loss last night. Peyton Ensminger led the offense with a pair of RBIs. Mount Pleasant will host Central East tonight at 7 p.m.

0: New London dropped their contest to Minneapolis last night 5-1. Kenna Jankowski clobbered a double for 2 RBIs in the winning effort. The Tigers will square off against West Burlington Notre Dame at home at 7 p.m. tomorrow, May 28th. West Burlington Notre Dame was shut out by West Liberty last night, 12-0. Minneapolis will travel to Van Buren County tomorrow at 7 p.m. WAPL demolished Columbus last night, 17-4. The Wildcats will head to Waco tomorrow for a 7 p.m. start time. WAPL will take on Hillcrest Academy tomorrow at 7 p.m. at home. Holy Trinity Catholic fell to Danville last night, 2-1. The Bears will play Highland tomorrow at 7 p.m. at home. Holy Trinity Catholic will look for their first win tonight in a home doubleheader against Keokuk with Game 1 at 5:30 p.m. Washington was clobbered by Clear Creek Manor last night, 13-0. The Demons will compete against Eddyville Blakesburg Fremont tonight at 7 p.m. at home. And Fairfield will host Van Buren County tonight at 7:30 p.m. Moving on to the Prospect League, the Burlington Bees handled the Normal Corn Belchers last night, 9-3. Kyla Teixeira tabbed 2 hits and 3 RBIs in the win. The Bees will start a 5-game road trip tonight against the Champion City Half Tracks at 5:05 p.m. And the Clinton Lumber Kings fell to the Illinois Valley Pistol Shrimp last night, 3-0. The Lumber Kings will hit the road to play the Corn Belters at 6:30 p.m. tonight. And it's now time for this day in sports history. In 1960, Baltimore manager Paul Richards devises an oversized catcher's mitt used by Baltimore Oriole Clint Courtney. In 1968, George Halas retires from coaching, finishing with 318 regular season wins and 6 NFL titles. In 1981, Lenny Randle tries to blow a ground ball foul, but the umpire says no. It's May 27th, I'm Slayton Swords, and that was the sports.
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3: This is Sports on Radio Iowa. I'm Todd Kim. Iowa basketball coach Ben McCollum says player retention has been a key as the Hawkeyes build for next season. 10 players returned from a team that finished 24-13 and made a run to the Elite Eight in the NCAA tournament. Among the 4 newcomers are 2 freshmen, 6'7 Jaden Kuhn from Storm Lake and 6'9 Ethan Harris, who hails from the state of Washington. How much the freshmen help next season is still to be determined.
4: I try not to have too many preconceived notions as to how quickly they can adapt, just because then it doesn't keep a level playing field. But, you know, obviously Jaden's freakishly athletic. Elite personality, elite energy, just a great person, and the same goes for Ethan. You know, just a little bit different skill set, but both of them from a personality and fit perspective is probably about as good as you get.
3: The Hawkeyes also added St. Mary's center Andrew McKeever and Illinois State guard Tyreek Coleman via the transfer portal. Summer workouts begin next month. The Hawkeye women have announced a 2-game series against national power UConn. The teams will meet at UConn next season. The Huskies will return the trip to Iowa City the following year. to football, former Iowa star Geno Stone believes he can help a Buffalo team that has its sights set on a deep postseason run. After spending 2 years playing safety with the Cincinnati Bengals, Stone signed a free agent contract with the Bills.
5: They're going to get a guy that's going to compete every day. A guy's going to be in the right spots at the right time and, a leader. Now I'm 7 years in the league. I feel like I've been around a lot to know what it takes to be a pro in this league and what it takes to win. Past few years, I hasn't really got many of them wins and be able to get to playoffs, but I know what it kind of takes to get to the next step. And, my goal is to get back to the AFC Championship, win that, and get to the Super Bowl.
3: Midwest League, Cedar Rapids scored 4 in the ninth. They edged the Quad Cities 9-8. 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
8: 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In the late 1800s and early 1900s, there were coal mines all over our state. Speculators first came to survey the town of Waukee in Dallas County in 1883. The Harris Mine opened on September 20, 1920, located 2.5 miles northeast of Hickman Road in Waukee. Another mine, owned and operated by the Schuler Coal Company, opened the following year in 1921. The Schuler Mine was located 1 mile east of the Harris Mine and became the largest producer of coal in Iowa. It also had the deepest mine shaft at a depth of 387 feet. At its peak, the Schuler Mine employed up to 500 men and used 32 mules. By the end of its 30-year run, the mine had reached 1.25 miles wide and 3.75 miles long. A substantial mining camp community developed, including churches, a school, a dance hall, tavern, 2 restaurants, a hardware store, and a grocery store. The largest production mine in Iowa, the Schuler Mine in Waukee, closed for good on this date in 1949. And that's Iowa Almanac for May 27th. Follow us on Twitter at Iowa Almanac. Until tomorrow, I'm Jeff Stein.
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0: This is information from around the world on KILJ.
1: President Trump won't be meeting with his cabinet at Camp David today as previously planned. More from Mark Mayfield.
2: In a Truth Social post, Trump said the meeting will now happen at the White House due to possible bad weather conditions at Camp David. The meeting reportedly will focus on the economy, the administration's fraud crackdown, and other issues that are likely to concern voters ahead of the midterm elections. The war in Iran is also expected to be a major topic of conversation during the meeting.
1: With the eyes of the political world focused on Texas, State Attorney General Ken Paxton is claiming victory in the Republican primary runoff for the U.S. Senate. Paxton handily defeated incumbent Republican Senator John Cornyn by a 64-36 margin in Tuesday's vote. Speaking after his loss, Cornyn said he trusts Texas voters and he must respect their decision.
3: I've spent most of my time in the Senate building the Republican Party in Texas and in the U.S. Senate, and I've always supported the Republican ticket, and I intend to do so again in this general election.
1: Paxton, who was endorsed by President Trump last week, will face Democratic State Representative James Tallarico in the November midterms. All evacuation orders are now over in Garden Grove, California, after experts and first responders were able to stabilize a damaged chemical storage tank. Late last week, officials were worried that the compromised tank might explode and cause a massive blast. That led to upwards of 50,000 people being ordered to evacuate the area.
4: It's not going to last forever. It's just another speed bump. I mean, we as a community always have a way of coming right back. And right now we're just trying to survive, but we'll get back to thriving really quick.
1: The Oklahoma City Thunder are just one step away from returning to the NBA Finals. The defending champs inch closer to the next round after topping the Spurs in Game 5 of the Western Conference Finals. I'm Michael Kastner. NYPD officials are speaking out on the dangers of subway surfing following the death of a teenager. A 14-year-old boy was killed and an 18-year-old is recovering from critical injuries after the two fell while riding on top of a subway train headed over the Williamsburg Bridge last week. Andrew Whitman with more.
5: Two teen girls died the same way on the same bridge in October. There were others before that. The bridge's dangers are apparently well known to subway surfers. In New York, I'm Andrew Whitman.
1: Former Attorney General Pam Bondi has reportedly been diagnosed with thyroid cancer. Axios is reporting that the 60-year-old Bondi was diagnosed shortly after leaving the Justice Department last month and has been undergoing treatment. The report said Bondi is in recovery. Seeming to confirm reports of the diagnosis, former White House staffer turned podcaster Katie Miller posted on X yesterday that Bondi has been battling cancer for the last few weeks. Former President Joe Biden will deliver the keynote address at the Maryland Democratic Party's 2026 Fight Back and Win Gala. Tammy Trujillo with more.
6: It's scheduled for June 27th, bringing together Democratic elected officials, labor leaders, volunteers, and voters to reflect on the work ahead and prepare for the 2026 midterm elections. In a statement, the former president says it's going to be a special night, and he's honored to spend it with the folks who are fighting to move Maryland and the country forward. I'm Tammy Trujillo.
1: And Israel says the head of the Hamas military wing has been killed in a strike on Gaza. Israeli authorities claim newly appointed Hamas chief Mohammed Odeh was killed in northern Gaza on Tuesday, just days after his predecessor was killed in an airstrike. There has been no response from the Palestinian militant group, though a statement from his family confirms the death. I'm Michael Kastner.

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2: Good morning, AJ.
1: Oh, you're going to see if it sticks.
2: Yeah, we're gonna do it. I hope everyone in the community follows along and calls you AJ from now on. Make sure it's not just AJ. It's AJ on the KILJ. So make sure you say it all. It's a full name. It's a proper name.
1: That's like two middle names.
2: Exactly.
1: I share initials with my husband, so that'd be confusing.
2: Well, you guys should have thought about that before getting married.
1: We could have kept our different last names. There
2: you go. You could have been Allison with an E.
1: No.
2: Yeah.
1: Ellison?
2: No, Allison, but it's spelled with an E.
1: Okay, moving on. Good morning. Welcome to Wednesday. It's a wonderful, beautiful Wednesday morning. The sun is shining. It's going to stick around. How's it going today?
2: You know, I was forced to try out something new
1: last night,
2: and it was apparently I snore. I don't believe it. We had the breathing strips last night,
1: you know,
2: the ones that you put on your nose that are supposed to open up your airway, at least your nasal pathways. Tell you what, I am more congested than ever this morning.
1: Really?
2: It opened up for a second and immediately just closed back up this morning.
1: How interesting.
2: That the nose has been cut off.
1: Are you sure it's not your air conditioner? Because now that the air conditioners are running, the air is getting a little dry.
2: Well, we got the filter. We've got the, we got just about everything.
1: You might need a humidifier.
2: We got that going, too. So, nice try. Nice try over there. We've had that running. Just about everything.
1: Okay. Just trying to help.
2: How dare you?
1: Tell us about our weather, please.
2: Oh, come on.
1: Okay, just already? To pull back the curtain. Pull back the curtain. I told Slayton I wasn't turning his mic on this morning.
2: Wow.
1: That's how well we're getting along this morning.
2: And I answered back, I don't even like Mike that much.
1: I had my headphones on. I'm glad I couldn't hear you.
2: If you look outside right now, nothing but sunshine, a whole lot of blue sky. Yesterday was nice. It was a little bit hot. Today's going to be even hotter. 89 the high, 61 the low, and it's going to be nothing but sunshine. Not a whole lot of wind to help you out either. 5 miles an hour, 5 to 10. We move into tonight. So make sure you got your sunscreen, especially if you're going to go outside, because we got a whole lot of postseason soccer this evening. So if you are going to go out there, if you're going to go watch some state golf, which wraps up action today, maybe, or you're going to a baseball softball game tonight. I know it's Wednesday, but we got baseball softball tonight. So we're breaking the rules for a Wednesday. Usually no sports, but here we are. It's what happens in late May. It's going to be hot. Make sure you got your sunscreen or maybe an umbrella. Tomorrow, 87 the high, 59 the low, 8 to 15 miles per hour wind, so we get a nice little breeze moving through, partly cloudy skies. Friday, basically the same day, except a little bit cooler. By a little bit cooler, I mean quite literally a little. 85 the high, 60 is the low. Blend of clouds and sun, 5 to 10 mile an hour winds. Saturday, 87 the high, 60 the low, 5 to 10 mile an hour winds. Saturday night, 8 to 15. Sunday, 85 the high, 57 the low, 8 to 15 mile per hour winds during the day. 5 to 10 when we move into Sunday night. 86 the high on Monday, 57 the low, 5 to 10 mile an hour winds during the day. 8 to 15 when we move into Monday night. I'm not sure if you caught on. There was never a mention of rain. That's because we have no chances of rain for at least the next week or so. And I was looking ahead, looking at the huge 10-day forecast ahead. And still no chances of rain as of right now. Yeah, very dry at the moment.
1: That's okay. That'll let the pools warm up. I bet everybody's got their pools open by now.
2: You think so?
1: I don't think my dad does, now that I say that. It's not everybody.
2: I mentioned that Memorial Day is kind of like that unofficial start to summer. Obviously, summer's not for another month.
1: The first day of summer is on Father's Day this year.
2: Really?
1: Mm-hmm. I was looking ahead at the calendar and I noticed that.
2: That seems about right.
1: Mm-hmm. 21st?
2: That sounds like that should be just a thing Just in general, like that should always be like the first day of summer.
1: Do you guys have a tradition that you do with your dad on Father's Day?
2: No.
1: Oh, that was really fast.
2: We say, hey, Dad, love you. And then he says, hey, thanks.
1: We always used to get my dad a card. All five of us would go in together and either make a card or buy a card. So they were pretty cool sometimes. And I saw that my dad had a lot of them in his little side table last time I was there. So
2: my mom makes breakfast.
1: That's nice. Does she not normally?
2: No, she makes breakfast pretty routinely. But, like, you know, Father's Day breakfast is usually a thing. They either hide them really well, or I don't think they keep the cards. The only thing I've ever seen kept was a rock that was painted and googly eyes put on top of it. That was the only thing that I've seen kept.
1: Okay.
2: Throughout the years. So we used to make cards back in the day, but other than that, it was just kind of like a, hey, if Dad tells you to do something.
1: Well, if you don't have a Father's Day gift and your dad's really hard to buy for, I've got great news, because we're looking for our dads of the days.
2: Oh, yeah. Make sure you write in a little blurb, send it in to us, and they could end up winning a nice little package of nice gifts.
1: Yes, I actually don't have my paper talking about the package right now, because this just naturally flowed into the conversation, but I guarantee it's going to be just as good as last year. We are looking for five dads, so if you have a great dad, all you have to do is write a little bit about why your dad is the best, and then we're going to pick five out of those submissions.
2: There we go.
1: Easy peasy. Yeah, you can send it to us through our email, KILJradio@KILJ.com. Of course, on Facebook Messenger, or you can just bring it out here to the station. Whatever works for you, but it's going to be a great time. It's similar to Mother of the Year, except we get to honor five dads.
2: Times five on the fun. That's what I always say, especially about Father's Day.
1: Are you colored today?
2: My color? That's how I feel this chair is supposed to be. You know what I mean?
1: Okay.
2: Yeah, you know, you like you said, you have control of the mics. I could have just been off for the entire 30-minute time frame.
1: Oh, here. I wouldn't do that to you.
2: I know, but you could. So
1: I'll joke
2: you,
1: about it though.
2: So with that, you're in charge here. You have the big computer.
1: Hold up. Everybody hear that? He just told me I'm in charge.
2: Yeah.
1: You should
2: be
1: scared.
2: So that way if the show stinks, you're the one.
1: Oh, no.
2: You're the one that takes blame for it because you're in charge.
1: Never mind. Everything we do and say is Slayton's idea.
2: No, you were really excited about being in charge.
1: He also writes all the news and he does all the commercials and he does everything. So if you don't like something, it's him.
2: No,
1: if you like it, it's me.
2: I think you guys just remembered how Allison wanted to take a second to revel in being told that she was in charge. So I think we all took that minute.
1: You know what? I think there's somebody else that shoulders that responsibility. Miss Katie.
2: Oh, yeah.
1: Our general manager. Yeah. So if you don't like anything, you can...
2: There you go. I thought that was going to be the segue into the schedule, but...
1: Oh, yeah. That's what I mean. Speaking of Katie, we make her do the heavy lifting.
2: This is why she's in charge, ladies and gentlemen.
1: Oh, geez. We make Katie do the heavy lifting, and boy, oh, boy, is she busy today. So at 8 o'clock this morning, we have a wonderful interview with Heidi Zank. She is running for Henry County Supervisor on the Republican side. So if you want to vote, early voting is open now at the Henry County Courthouse. You can either stop by and change your party now to vote. You can also change it on Election Day, which is June 2nd. That is next Tuesday, coming up very, very quickly. But Heidi Zank this morning with Katie at 8 a.m. And then Katie is super busy, so she is also going to talk to Sam and Heidi, the Vintage Raven. That will be at about 8:10 this morning. Mm-hmm. Make sure you stay tuned. They're always talking about great things at the Vintage Raven. They have new items literally by the hour. 8:15 this morning, our chamber update. The chamber ladies always bring us great information to share with you. I know they have that open house coming up, I believe, June 2nd. If you want to see that map, that's actually located on our Facebook page. This is for anyone that's looking to open a business, maybe relocate their business. It's just going to be a giant open house where you can go to multiple commercial properties. And then Your Dream Home Furniture and Floors. I love catching up with Heather every single Wednesday. That's 8:30 this morning. We also have 5:30 tonight. Katie is headed to the city council meeting. If you would like to go, it is open to the public. They do have a committee meeting at 4 o'clock tonight as well. If you can't make it, don't worry. She's going to bring us the deets.
2: I can't believe you just lied to the people like that.
1: What do you mean?
2: Every Wednesday?
1: Every Wednesday.
2: Last I checked, that was last Wednesday.
1: Oh, yeah, you did talk to Heather last Wednesday. Yeah, I was talking to a listener on the phone.
2: Yeah, so I
1: was making a new friend.
2: So sorry that our leader lied to you like that. just you know, blatantly like that. You know, I will take responsibility on behalf of her. And then she also just failed to include something on her schedule. You know, it seems rather
1: oh, Vicky, I'm sorry.
2: It seems rather apparent that everything that I do seems to get left behind, left in the dust.
1: No, I did that on purpose. This is for you to talk about it. What are you doing? What's the singular thing you're doing today, Slayton?
2: Oh, the singular
1: thing. The only reason you woke up this morning.
2: The only reason I'm here. I'm leaving right after that. You guys can have fun the rest of the day. We're going to get to talk to Vicky Wixom with the Mount Pleasant Farmers Market. Boy, they were busy this past weekend in downtown Mount Pleasant, tag teaming there with all the vendors. And
1: yeah,
2: it was busy, busy, busy. I tell you what. And she talked a little bit about that, but she mostly talks about who's going to be there tonight. And it's not even everyone. It's just everyone that she knew about yesterday. So talks a little bit about that. Cattlemen are going to be there. So if you want a nice meal, make sure you head over there. Get yourself a burger, and then enjoy the rest of your evening going through the farmer's market.
1: Or as John says, a burger. Oh, sorry, burger. You have to really emphasize the burger.
2: It sounds like Cloudy with a Chance of Meatballs.
1: Kind of, yeah. The little machine that makes the food.
2: Have you shown them that movie yet?
1: Oh, yes. We've seen Cloudy with a Chance of Meatballs 1 and 2.
2: Classic movies.
1: Very good.
2: I don't like the second one as much.
1: No, that's okay. The second one's not as good in a lot of series, though.
2: That's just not accurate.
1: The first is hard to beat.
2: Empire Strikes Back.
1: I'm not a big Star Wars person.
2: Fast and Furious.
1: I've seen the first two Star Wars.
2: Faster, Furiouser. I think that's what it's called. I never saw it. I assume it's better. Never. I've only ever seen one Fast and Furious movie. And it was the seventh one, and it was because my friends wanted to see it. And I was like, sure, I like going to movies. And it was... did they go to space, that one? They might have... No, they didn't go to space. Things were starting to get a bit wacky in terms of physics, but I don't think they were quite in space yet. The Rock had showed up. That was the big thing about goodness. The seventh.
1: If you missed Taco Tuesday, I am happy to tell you, you don't have to cry about it because it's also Taco Wednesday. New London VFW Post, they have tacos for $7 from 5 to 7. I had these not too long ago. Delicious. They're even better than I remembered previously. They're so good. They got the big fried shells, but they somehow stay together. Mm-hmm. They're like still crispy, but they're fried. They're not soggy. Very good.
2: That's a tough one to master. Mm-hmm. As someone that that's my job at the household. Whenever we do like fried tacos, I said doo-doo. Whenever we do like fried tacos, I've been the one place in charge of doing that now because boy oh boy, that oil starts popping out of the pan like it does and lands on you. It's a scintillating stuff, and girlfriend doesn't like it as much. Compared to me, I revel in it. That's how I know I'm cooking well.
1: Well, I was gonna actually say, if it's not popping, it's usually not hot enough.
2: Yeah.
1: And if you put the tortilla in and it's not hot enough, it just soaks up the oil and then it gets real gross.
2: Yeah, it's not good. So you know you need to live on the edge of danger with that a little bit, and or what you can do is you know you get the top of the pan. Like the pan cover, I forget what it's called.
1: Lid?
2: Thank you. I'm really good with the longer words.
1: Well, can you say gubernatorial for me in the 7:30 news coming up?
2: Nope.
1: I'm stressing over that one.
2: But you can get the lid and you put it in front of you and then you put the tortilla around that. So that way when it pops, it gets up on the lid. Granted, it's another piece of, you know, dishware that you have to clean, but you don't get splashed with oil.
1: I think the lids are what makes me mad about doing dishes.
2: You think so?
1: Yes, because if I'm boiling water and all I have the lid on for is to just boil the water, I will just dry it and put it away.
2: Wow.
1: Because it's only had steam on it.
2: How dare you?
1: Surely that's fine.
2: How dare you? Don't you know steam carries 88,000 germs on it?
1: Stop it.
2: Just every single steam particle, 88,000 germs.
1: I like how you can just make up things, but you say that I'm lying.
2: Who said I'm making up anything? Who said you want me to look it up right here, right now, live?
1: He's pretending to type.
2: Yep. It just says Slayton's right.
1: Well, the good news is, ladies and gents, we can take Slayton's humor to where it belongs because DMC Regional Waste has their main drop-off site and mobile recycling options open today.
2: Yeah, it gets recycled. It's so funny. Everyone else uses it. That's how good it is. It gets recycled. Nice try. Goodness.
1: It's one of those things you drop it off and you just don't think about it anymore.
2: Wow. How dare you?
1: But the manned drop-off site is 1000 West Washington Street in Mount Pleasant. It's very easy to find. It's going to be open from 8:30 to 3. If you have any questions, it's kind of nice to take it there. And then the mobile recycling, that's going to be there from at New London from 8:15 until 11:30 this morning. And Danville from 1:30 to 3 p.m.
2: All righty. There is also a blood drive at the Pilot Grove Savings Bank tonight. That's 506 North Main Street in Donelson from 3 to 5:40 p.m. Here's the thing, though. There's only two spots open right now, and that's 3:40 and 4 p.m. Those are the two spots left.
1: That's good.
2: This evening. So if you want to donate blood, you got to get on top of that. Hopefully you can at 3 at those two times, 3:40 and 4 p.m. So you might want to hurry up. Head over to our community events tab, KILJ.com, community events for today, Wednesday. You click on that link, it'll take you right to it. Sign up at those times work for you. And if you sent in an RSVP or if you'd like to send in an RSVP.
1: Well, actually, I was going to say with the Family Connection, is that what you're going to talk about? Yeah. They canceled that.
2: Oh,
1: there wasn't enough people RSVP'd. Aww. So next time they try, we're gonna have to sign up.
2: Alrighty. The next one is June 17th at Sunset Park in Washington. So it's an excellent opportunity to go meet some parents. You got kids the same age as yours. Could be some new friends.
1: Let's face it. All parents need more friends.
2: Oh, I was going to say
1: maybe
2: the kids.
1: Maybe it's just me, but
2: I was going to say the kids might need
1: my friends. Kids make friends very easily.
2: Yeah, so
1: when I talk to parents, sometimes they look at me like I have two heads.
2: Well,
1: I've been told I'm a bit much, though.
2: Well, I know we hang out every day, but that's contractually obligated. We kind of have to, you know. Know what I mean? We put on a good front.
1: If it was by choice, you would choose not to.
2: If it was by choice, I'd run for the hills. I'd bring in my Comrex every day, so I could do it from home.
1: Just remote in. Oh goodness.
2: But let's try not to get the next one canceled. So let's make some friends out there.
1: Yeah, yeah.
2: It's a scary thing, I know, but trust me, people want to meet people.
1: Sorry, I'm taking that off the website. That's what I'm doing.
2: I'm fine. We're just going to sit in silence. You're the leader here.
1: Oh, stop it, Slayton.
2: Look ahead to tomorrow. Henry County Conservation Department is holding a program from 5:30 to 7 p.m. featuring animals in danger. The program will focus on real animal artifacts from endangered species in Iowa and across the world.
1: I'm so excited for this.
2: Registration is requested. You can go and find more information or register at a clickable link on KILJ.com. It's under our community events tab for Thursday. And we got to talk to Kendall a little bit about it. So
1: yeah,
2: she mostly is, it sounds like it's mostly a focus on Iowa, but they will go around the world with the endangered animals.
1: And she's been working on this program for 3 years.
2: Yeah, so you know that a whole lot of love and care has been put into it. So it's an excellent opportunity to learn this this summer. You know, I know school just got let out for a whole lot of people, but mm-hmm. Hey, another opportunity to learn. And maybe you don't have to do worksheets or read books like some other nerds across, you know, like some nerds here had to do.
1: Quit pointing at me.
2: For the summer. Some nerds.
1: I was going to say, I loved hearing Kendall talk about this program mm-hmm. because one of my favorite things in the absolute entire world is to hear someone talk passionately about something they love or something mm-hmm. they've poured their heart into. That's the icing on the cake right there.
2: You never listen to me when I talk about sports.
1: Okay, well, that's different. It's really funny because now that I'm doing news, we'll be talking throughout the day and I'll say, oh, did you hear this on the news? And he's like, I didn't listen to you. And he's like, did you hear this on the sports? I'm like, no, I don't listen.
2: No one listens. No one listens here.
1: Usually I'm editing my news while you're doing your sports because I make so many mistakes.
2: Usually I just take a nap in the back room.
1: Oh, sure. That's what you're doing as you're feverishly typing.
2: I nap, you know, from... Here's how the day goes for the old slate stir. Wake up at 5 o'clock, come out here. We do this until 9 o'clock. And then from 9 to 11, I take my nap, take lunch at 11:05. We get back to work at 1, take another afternoon nap until 1:50. We leave at 2. We get solid 20 minutes of work in.
1: The cool thing is you can post articles in your sleep then.
2: Oh, yeah. Well, no, those are scheduled.
1: Oh, geez.
2: I take a guess the night before I write the article and I go, eh, good enough.
1: Oh, goodness.
2: I hope everyone knows I'm joking.
1: That you pointed out you're joking, you look guilty.
2: No, that was a bit of a hot. There is a picture out there. It was during one of the basketball tournament times.
1: Uh-huh.
2: And I think, was that when you, no, because you were here at that point. Someone, I don't know, it was a busy time. I was working morning shifts, so.
1: I think it was you and Teresa in the mornings.
2: No, maybe. It wasn't quite there, I don't think. I think this was when York was gone on one of his week-long excursions. And so
1: National Guard helping protect our nation.
2: Yeah, week-long excursion. I'm sure, with the way York talks about it, it sounds like a vacation to him almost. I know they're doing a whole lot of good work. Man, York was always excited to take those, but he was gone for
1: York's
2: that
1: week. York's a special guy.
2: Oh, yeah. York was gone for that week. And so I think it was a tournament time, whether volleyball or basketball, so... we got done with our morning stuff, and that chair is awfully comfy across the glass. And Paul was the first one to see
1: me. Well, I was going to say, I was sitting in the back working, and Paul comes back and he says, here, come up here real quick. Bring your phone. And I came around the corner, and he's laughing at you, just snoozing in the chair.
2: Oh, yeah.
1: Head back, mouth open, everything.
2: Oh, I was out. I was out. It was just one of those days where... I don't think I had a game that night, so I was like, no, let me just close my eyes. And that was a mistake.
1: Oh, goodness. I still have the picture.
2: Yeah.
1: I'll post it on Facebook later.
2: There you go. So that's me hard at
1: I'll
2: work.
1: I'll say, don't sleep on Slate and Sports. Find the link here.
2: That was a rough day. That was rough. I couldn't get going that day.
1: Hey, that's okay. That's okay. I hope that everybody can get going today because we do have a wonderful schedule for you here on KILJ. We also have a lot of things happening in the community today, and it's just going to be a great day to be outside. So if you can, please make sure you wear your sunscreen. If you're going to be around water, just be aware. Watch your kids. Make sure that you watch yourself and you don't have alcoholic beverages while you're out on the water. You don't want to do anything irresponsible, but have fun and have a great day too.
2: Maybe take advantage of some Hy-V deals. And one of those being that you can get a purchase of $3.99 each on Pepsi soda. So instead
1: Ooh, that's a good one.
2: So you can bring that out in the water. Get yourself some Pepsi Zero Sugar Minis maybe. You toss those around or... You can even get some Mountain Dew in the 6-pack bottle. So, an opportunity to get some drinks there. How about, everyone likes a little snack. How about $1.99 on Pringles?
1: Ooh, Pringles are good. I like that they come in a tin so they don't get smashed.
2: Yeah.
1: But I'm also very upset when my Pringles are broken. Because I'm like, you have extra cushioning. What do you mean?
2: I get upset when my hand can't fit in the can.
1: I don't have that issue.
2: Oh. I got fat hands.
1: I'm sorry.
2: Remember, fat heads
1: always said sausage fingers.
2: Yeah. Well, I came because you can get sausage fingers in there. My problem is like my hand gets stuck.
1: Oh.
2: So then you got to tip it, and that ruins the point of the can, I feel like.
1: I think the point of the can is to protect the chips.
2: No, the point of the can is to keep them nice and pristine in their nice little row.
1: And stacked?
2: Yeah.
1: Okay.
2: I've heard there's a... People thought about making the cans that you could twist at the bottom and pushes it up for you.
1: Like a push pop.
2: Yeah.
1: Just put one of those little cardboard handles.
2: They haven't quite nailed the physics to it yet.
1: I haven't had a push pop in a long time.
2: They're delicious.
1: I might have to stop by Hy-Vee tonight. I don't know if my boys have ever had push pops.
2: An orange push pop is delicious.
1: Yeah. Orange is exactly what I was picturing. The red is better, though.
2: That's absurd. You're okay to be wrong.
1: Tell us about our weather for these push pops.
2: Can't be wrong with the weather. 63 out right now. 89 the high for today. 61 the low. Nothing but sunshine. 5 to 10 mile an hour winds is going to be it for today. So not a whole lot of reprieve from the wind either today. Tomorrow, 87 the high, 59 the low. Blend of clouds and sun. 8 to 15 mile per hour winds. A bit more breezy tomorrow. 85 the high on Friday, 60 is the low, 5 to 10 mile an hour winds, mix of clouds and sun. Saturday, high of 87, low of 59, 5 to 10 mile an hour winds, 8 to 15 Saturday night. Sunday, it's a high of 84, low of 57. Monday, a high of 85, a low of 57. Not a whole lot of wind, no chances of rain.
1: Awesome, awesome. Well, it sounds like great weather for some birthday parties. Happy birthday today on May 27th to Betty Baker. I love the BB. Mm-hmm. I like that. Also, happy birthday today to Michaela Brown. Happy birthday to Philip Willis. Happy birthday to Allie Blow. And happy, happy, happy anniversary to Bob and Pat Bensmiller.
2: Happy birthday, happy anniversary to you guys. Make sure you tune in back on Friday if you had an anniversary. So that way we can possibly give you some ice cream from By the Scoop.
1: Ooh. Okay, Katie told me that their hours might be different for summer.
2: Yes.
1: I'm excited to look that up on Friday, but if I tell myself now that they're open when I leave town after work, it's going to be a bad deal.
2: Yeah.
1: Number two.
2: All righty.
1: Happy birthday today to Michaela Brown.
2: Happy birthday. Come out to the station, 2411 Radio Drive here in Mount Pleasant. Pick up your certificate for some Main Street pizza. 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Pick up your certificate for some Main Street pizza.
1: I was telling Abby, which we should mention, we do have a summer intern this summer. Very excited. She just started yesterday. Her name's Abby. And her and I were talking about Main Street pizza. And I said, if you go, you have to get a pizza pocket because it's like a cloud mixed with a calzone.
2: Yes.
1: She was pretty excited.
2: It's pretty good. It's pretty good. Two things I gotta address here on the Hy-Vee half hour. One of them is I didn't notice this when I first posted it over the weekend because I was celebrating a retirement party with my mom and dad.
1: Yeah.
2: And New London had won the 4x1.
1: Uh-huh.
2: And so I was sharing one of the posts that had pictures of the state champions, right?
1: Yeah.
2: Posted that. Realized later when I went to go look at it, it was several hours later. It said the New London Whalers.
1: What?
2: I don't know. The graphic said the New London Whalers. It's the New London Tigers. And at that point, I was like, well, it's too late to...
1: Whalers? Where did they get that?
2: I think it was just one of those mistakes where it's like, it might have already been pre-made. So,
1: It may also be AI.
2: That's also a possibility, I suppose. Everything looked like they had a pre-made outline to it. So that's my guess there. So just wanted to address that of it was too late to delete it and try and find something else. So I was like, everyone knows what New London I'm talking about. So there's the first one. And, the answer, Bob Griffith, we're not doing the forward rewind anymore. Did you see that?
1: Oh, I did see Bob's comment. That made me happy that he wants it to come back.
2: Yeah, no. Allison said no forever.
1: What?
2: Allison said no forever.
1: No, just no for now.
2: No forever.
1: Our daily dose of kindness before we go. Simplify and be grateful for the basic things we often take for granted.
2: Like sleeping at work.
1: Oh my gosh. I was thinking the sunshine. Or this morning I saw a crane fly above and he had these long skinny legs and it made me happy.
2: Or being able to pronounce words.
1: Okay, stop. Have a great day, everybody. I have to go punch Slayton before I read the news.
2: Beat someone.
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1: From your Southeast Iowa Information Center, I'm Allison Jacobs. A Fort Madison man is facing multiple charges following an alleged disturbance involving a knife at a Burlington bar last month. According to court records, 21-year-old Seth Ryan Fletcher was arrested by the Burlington Police Department on April 29th following an incident at the Outpost on Mount Pleasant Street in Burlington. Police were dispatched to the bar shortly after midnight for reports of a fight involving a knife. Officers say Fletcher told them he pulled the knife after two individuals approached him with a beer bottle following an argument on the bar's back patio. However, according to the criminal complaint, two victims told officers Fletcher became aggressive during the confrontation, removed his shirt, and pulled a knife from his pocket while threatening to kill one of them. The complaint states one of the individuals distracted Fletcher while the other tackled him to the ground, allowing other bar patrons to remove the knife from his possession. Police also reviewed surveillance video from the incident, and according to court records, the footage showed Fletcher attempting to slam one of the victims to the ground before later pulling the knife and making threats. Fletcher was charged with assault while displaying a dangerous weapon, this is a first-degree harassment, and disorderly conduct. He was later released from custody on his own recognizance, and as of Monday, no next court date has been listed in court records. A state-licensed therapist currently working for a counseling provider with a location in Burlington is now facing disciplinary action from an Iowa licensing board tied to prior criminal convictions involving theft and fraud. The Iowa Board of Behavioral Health Professionals has filed disciplinary charges against 38-year-old Michelle Ray Stewart Sandusky of Baxter, alleging she was convicted of offenses directly related to the duties and responsibilities of her profession. The case carries local significance for Southeast Iowa because Stewart Sandusky is employed by Therapy Group Incorporated, which provides counseling and family therapy services in Burlington and other Iowa communities. According to state records, the board opened five separate investigations into Stewart Sandusky during 2023 and 2024. The disciplinary charge was approved earlier this year, but was only publicly released this week by the Iowa Department of Inspections, Appeals, and Licensing. A hearing before the licensing board is scheduled for July 10th, and court records show Stewart Sandusky was charged in 2024 with felony theft after Johnston police allege she wrote bad checks totaling more than $86,000 through accounts connected to businesses she controlled. Records also show she later faced forgery and fraud allegations connected to falsified financial documents tied to health insurance coverage. The theft case was eventually resolved through a guilty plea to a reduced charge of third-degree theft, resulting in a suspended prison sentence and probation. In a separate case, Stewart Sandusky pleaded guilty to insurance fraud and received a deferred judgment, meaning the conviction could eventually be expunged if probation terms are successfully completed. State officials have not announced what disciplinary action could result from the upcoming hearing. Republican candidates for statewide and federal office made campaign stops in Mount Pleasant Tuesday as part of events hosted by the Henry County Republican Central Committee. Republican gubernatorial candidate Adam Steen met with residents during a noon meet-and-greet at the Coffee Depot in Mount Pleasant as part of what he calls his Full Steen Ahead Tour, a statewide campaign push in visiting dozens of Iowan communities.
4: So I'm running for governor to preserve and protect the culture of Iowa and to preserve and protect the freedom that Iowa has. We have an opportunity to solidify as a state that's open for business, that's open for economic development. I look around the state of Iowa and I see lawlessness in states. I see a culture in states that we don't want for our kids. And my goal and my role as governor will be to provide a future for the next generation so that they can be more prosperous than the next.
1: Steen said one of his top priorities, if elected, would be addressing government spending.
4: One of the first things I'm going to do is go after government spending. The government spends far too much money. I've had 5 years inside of state government. I saw how dollars were spent. I know we can create more efficiency, more money savings across the state, but we need to make sure that we're spending our tax dollars appropriately. So I'm going to attack government spend right out of the gate.
1: Steen also highlighted he was a business owner for 18 years before being recruited to work in Governor Reynolds' cabinet 5 years ago.
4: We love Southeast Iowa. I was born in Burlington, so my roots are Southeast Iowa. We've had an awesome time traveling over. We've been over here several times throughout the campaign, and we just love meeting anybody, but Southeast Iowa is very special to us.
1: Following the Coffee Depot event, Iowa U.S. Senate candidate Ashley Hinson and Congresswoman Marionette Miller-Meeks attended a separate event hosted by the Henry County Republican Central Committee at the Mount Pleasant Golf and Country Club. Attendance for that event required advanced RSVP registration. Iowa farmers made more planting progress last week as warmer and drier conditions allowed a return to the fields. According to the latest Iowa Crop Progress and Condition Report released by the USDA, there were 4 days suitable for field work during the week ending May 24th. Iowa Secretary of Agriculture Mike Naig says many areas are getting closer to wrapping up planting after weather delays earlier this month. Corn planting across the state reached 94% complete, matching last year's pace, while 72% of the corn has now emerged. Soybean planting reached 90% complete, just slightly behind last year, with 57% of the crop emerged. The state's oat crop is nearly finished being planted at 98% complete, with 95% emerged and 16% headed. Oat condition rated 84% good to excellent. Pasture conditions across Iowa were rated 75% good to excellent, and moisture levels remained mostly adequate statewide. Topsoil moisture rated 70% adequate with 5% surplus, while subsoil moisture rated 69% adequate with 7% surplus. Secretary Naig says following a warm and sunny Memorial Day in much of Iowa, forecasts through the end of May are calling for continued warmer temperatures and drier conditions. Henry County Health Center Diabetes Education is inviting community members to take a closer look at healthy grocery shopping during a special tour next week in Mount Pleasant. Henry County Health Center Diabetes Education will host a grocery store tour at Aldi in Mount Pleasant on Tuesday, June 2nd from 2 to 3 p.m. The event will be led by Diabetes Education Program Coordinator Katie Westfall. Participants will meet outside the Aldi entrance a few minutes before the tour begins. Organizers say the hands-on, aisle-by-aisle session will focus on practical shopping skills, including how to read food labels, identify healthier food swaps, and shop on a budget while still meeting health goals. The tour is open to the public, and those planning to attend are asked to RSVP by calling 319-385-6592. As warmer weather arrives across Iowa, residents are reminded to stay safe while enjoying lakes, rivers, and other outdoor recreation areas this summer. Safety recommendations include always wearing a properly fitted life jacket, swimming with a buddy, supervising children closely, and avoiding alcohol while boating. Paddlers are also advised to avoid low head dams, down trees, and fast-moving water. The DNR is also encouraging Iowans to plan ahead before heading outdoors by checking river conditions, filing float plans, carrying safety equipment, and staying hydrated. In addition, the Iowa Department of Homeland Security and Emergency Management and the Iowa DNR have launched a new summer safety resource website focused on plan, protect, and play safety tips for outdoor recreation. More information, including water trail maps and summer safety resources, can be found through the Iowa DNR. And now for a look at our notices of death in the area. Russell Rain Williams, age 81, of Mediapolis, formerly of Danville, passed away Sunday, May 24th. A graveside service for family and close friends of Russ will be held at 11 a.m. on Tuesday, June 2nd. The Elliott Chapel of New London is assisting the family. Online condolences may be left at ElliottFuneralChapel.com in memory of Russell Williams. Neil Brooks Cunningham passed away May 23rd in Fairfield. The Beener Funeral Home in Fairfield is assisting the family with arrangements for Neil Cunningham. Thomas N. Golightly, age 62, of Mount Pleasant, passed away on Friday, May 22nd. According to his wishes, cremation has been entrusted to the care of the Murphy Funeral Home of Mount Pleasant. No services will be held

0: Online condolences may be made to the family at schmidtsfuneralhomes.com for Jan Haggerty Shepherd. Rick Everett Krogmeyer, age 49 of Mount Pleasant, passed away Friday, May 22nd. Mass of Christian burial will be held on Wednesday, that is this morning, at 10:30 in the morning at the St. Alphonsus Catholic Church in Mount Pleasant. Online condolences may be sent to the family at murphyfuneralandmonuments.com in memory of Rick Krogmeyer. Donna Jean Yeager, age 73, a resident of Martinsburg, passed away Thursday, May 21st. Visitation for family and friends will be from 4 to 6 p.m. this Friday at the Beener Funeral Home in Fairfield. Funeral services celebrating her life will be at 10:30 in the morning Saturday at the Beener Funeral Home. Online condolences may be made to the family by viewing her obituary at beenerfh.com in memory of Donna Yeager. Keith A. Brown, age 82, a resident of Birmingham, passed away Wednesday, May 20th. A memorial service celebrating his life will be held at 10:30 in the morning this morning at the Stockport Christian Church. Visitation will be 1 hour prior to the service, beginning at 9:30 this morning. The Beener Funeral Home of Fairfield is assisting the family with arrangements. Online condolences may be made to the family by viewing his obituary at beenerfh.com in memory of Keith Brown. Karen E. Anderson, age 82 of Mount Pleasant, passed away Monday, March 30th. A celebration of life will be held from 11 a.m. until 1 p.m. on Saturday at the Augusta Community Center in Augusta, Iowa. The Olson Yoder Funeral Home and Crematory is caring for Karen and her family. Online condolences may be left at olsonyoderfh.com for Karen Anderson. That's a look at our Southeast Iowa information. For full stories, head to KILJ.com. I'm Allison Jacobs. Have a great day.
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3: It's May 27th. I'm Slayton Swords, and it's time for the Sports Night with High School Golf. Day one of the boys' Class 1A state tournament is over from Newton, and Winfield Mount Union's position in 10th place with a team score of 53 over. Cody Milks leads the Wolves as he shot 7 over par for the day to be tied for 14th place. Connor Kinnenberg and Nick Sparrow both finished the day in the top 50 individually. Hillcrest Academy's Rowan Miller carried an 11 over for day one to be tied for 34th place. The boys' Class 2A state tournament for Waterloo has Central East slide at 7th place after day one with the team shooting 36 over for the course, while Minneapolis is staying in 12th place after a round of 54 over par. The Hawks leaned on consistency with their top four golfers all finishing inside the top 35, as Caleb Larson led the way tied for 23rd place, shooting a round of 79. Minneapolis' Cohen Stotler is tied for 29th place with Central East Caleb Morrison after both carrying an 81. Sam Yonker, Burlington Notre Dame, claimed a 10 over par and is tied for 34th place. Both the Class 1A and Class 2A state tournaments will conclude today. The girls' Class 1A state meet scheduled to take place at Cedar Point Golf Course in Boone tomorrow, May 28th, with Highland and Wapello's Emmeline Marshall competing. Burlington Notre Dame's Alexandria Booten will be heading to the American Legion Golf Course in Marshalltown tomorrow for the Girls Class 2A

0: State meet. And the girls Class 3A state meet will take place in Cedar Falls at Pheasant Ridge Golf Course tomorrow, with Fort Madison's Kylie Lamino participating. Moving on to high school postseason soccer, in Class 1A Substate 5, the Minneapolis boys team will take on Pellet Christian tonight, 7 p.m. on the road. The Danville boys team will try the Burlington Notre Dame tonight, 7 p.m. In Substate 6, the Columbus Winfrey Mountain Union boys team will hit the road to play Tipton tonight, 7 p.m. Over in Class 2A Substate 4, the Washington boys team will score off against Mount Vernon tonight at 7 p.m. on the road. The Fairfield boys team will look to knock off Solon in the Substate semifinals tonight at 7 p.m. on the road. In Class 3A Substate 4, the Mount Pleasant boys team will host Pellet tonight at 5 p.m. In Class 1A Region 2, the Fairfield girls team rocked Central Lee last night 11-1 as Lexi Mass netted 6 goals for the Trojans. Evelyn Atkins scored the lone goal for the Hawks. Fairfield will travel to Regina Catholic tomorrow, May 28th, with a 7 p.m. start time. The Wapello girls team shot Columbus Winfrey Mountain Union with a 2-1 victory on the road last night to advance in the bracket. Cambry Miller scored both goals, and Reese Connolly saved 27 shots in the winning effort. The Arrows will face off against Assumption on the road tomorrow at 7 p.m. The Burlington Notre Dame girls team will face off against Mediapolis, and Washington will try the Mid Prairie. Both games scheduled to start tomorrow at 7 p.m. And for Class 2A Region 4, the Mount Pleasant girls team will tangle with Davenport North tomorrow at 7 p.m. and Fort Madison will host Keokuk, with the winner advancing to play Burlington on June 2nd. Moving on to high school boys tennis, the Iowa High School State Singles and Doubles Tournament slated to start today from Waterloo, and Mount Pleasant's pair of Sawyer Fulton and Max Heater will take on Trevin Sutton and Braden Van Horn of Pella for their first round matchup, while Fort Madison's Rowan Benda will tangle with Luke Dowse of Shenandoah in his first round contest. Moving on to high school baseball, Van Buren County fell to Central Lee's bats last night 13-5. Blake Davis generated a team-leading 2 RBIs on 3 walks and a sacrifice. The Warriors will face off against Mediapolis tomorrow, May 28th at 7 p.m. at home. Fairfield will try the Central Lee tonight at 7 p.m. Burlington Notre Dame clobbered Danville last night 16-0. The Nikes will score off against Central Lee tomorrow at 7 p.m. at home. Danville will host Highland tomorrow at 7 p.m. Mount Pleasant fell to Clear Creek and Manor last night 5-2. Grayson Lowry smacked a double, while Caden Beavers tabbed the lone RBI. The Panthers will try the Muscatine on Friday, May 29th at 5 p.m. Washington dropped their contest to Highland last night 10-6. West Burlington outlasted the scoring marathon last night against Winfrey Mountain Union, scoring 5 runs in the 6th inning in a 15-9 final. Cale Burgess and Gavin Pryor each collected 2 RBIs in the loss. West Burlington will take on Burlington tonight, 7 p.m. on the road. Winfrey Mountain Union will hit the road to play Louisa Muscatine at 7 p.m. tomorrow. In a close contest, Mediapolis defeated New London last night 4-2. Kyler Crow fanned 15 on the mound and 5 2/3 innings of work. The Tigers look to bounce back tonight against Keokuk with first pitch at 5:30 p.m. on the road. Mediapolis will welcome Wilton tonight at 7 p.m. and Wapello will square off against Hillcrest Academy tomorrow at 7 p.m. at home. Moving on to high school softball, Mount Pleasant and Oskaloosa scored a combined 12 runs in the 6th inning, but the Panthers' comeback bid was cut short in a 12-8 loss last night. Peyton Ensminger led the offense with a pair of RBIs. Mount Pleasant hosts Central Lee tonight at 7 p.m. New London dropped their contest to Mediapolis last night 5-1. Kenneth Jankowski clobbered a double for 2 RBIs in the winning effort. The Tigers will square off against West Burlington Notre Dame at home at 7 p.m. tomorrow, May 28th. West Burlington Notre Dame was shut out by West Liberty last night 12-0. Mediapolis will try the Van Buren County tomorrow at 7 p.m. Wapello demolished Columbus last night 17-4. The Wildcats will head to Waco tomorrow for a 7 p.m. start time. Wapello will take on Hillcrest Academy tomorrow at 7 p.m. at home. Holy Trinity Catholic fell to Danville last night 2-1. The Bears will play Highland tomorrow at 7 p.m. at home. Holy Trinity Catholic will look for their first win tonight in a home doubleheader against Keokuk with Game 1 at 5:30 p.m. Washington was clobbered by Clear Creek Command last night 13-0. The Demons will compete against Eddyville Blakesburg Fremont tonight at 7 p.m. at home, and Fairfield will host Van Buren County tonight at 7:30 p.m. Moving on to the Prospect League, the Burlington Bees handled the Normal Corn Belters last night 9-3. Keila Teixeira tapped 2 hits and 3 RBIs in the win. The Bees will start a 5-game road trip tonight against the Champion City Half Tracks at 5:05 p.m. And the Clinton Lumber Kings fell to the Illinois Valley Pistol Shrimp last night 3-0. The Lumber Kings will hit the road to play the Corn Belters at 6:30 p.m. tonight. And it's out of time for this day in sports history. 1960, Baltimore manager Paul Richards devises an oversized catcher's mitt He was by Baltimore Oriole Clint Courtney. In 1968, George Halas retires from coaching, finishing with 318 regular season wins and six NFL titles. In 1981, Lenny Randle tries to blow a ground ball foul, but the umpire says no. It's May 27th on Slate and Swords, and that was the sports.
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5: A Trump endorsement is helping Ken Paxton to win a GOP primary runoff for the U.S. Senate in Texas. More from Mark Mayfield.
6: Speaking to reporters Tuesday night, the state attorney general praised his opponent, incumbent Republican Senator John Cornyn.
7: John has dedicated much of his life to serving Texas. He's worked diligently for years to help Texas. And for that spirit of service to the Lone Star State and our nation, I'm very grateful. Thank you, John.
6: It was just last week that President Trump announced his endorsement of Paxton, effectively turning the race on its head. Cornyn was seeking his fifth term, while Paxton represents what some see as a more MAGA loyalist candidate in a race that has divided Republicans. Paxton will face Democratic State Representative James Tallarico in the November midterms.
5: Nine people are still missing after a large chemical tank ruptured at a paper mill in southwestern Washington state. A 900,000-gallon tank holding corrosive chemicals imploded Tuesday morning in the town of Longview, that's just north of Portland, Oregon, killing at least one person. Cowlitz 2 Fire and Rescue Chief Scott Goldstein says a tragedy of this size affects everyone in a small community.
8: The people who are responders here have friends and relatives that work on site. It is something that is impactful, and we have support networks to support the workers as well as the emergency responders.
5: On Tuesday night, officials announced they were suspending recovery operations for the workers who are still missing. Robert F. Kennedy Jr. is making headlines again for grabbing an animal. A viral video on Tuesday showed the Health and Human Services Secretary cornering two snakes on the patio of a Florida home and picking them up with his bare hands, and his wife begging him to put them down.
9: Are they biting?
10: Yeah.
5: Earlier this month, Kennedy posted a photo of himself grabbing a bird, which he said he rescued at Washington Dulles Airport. I'm Michael Kastner. Protesters are gathered this morning again outside a Newark, New Jersey ICE detention center following another day of physical clashes with ICE personnel. Video shows protesters at times blocking vehicles while ICE agents are seen pushing protesters and using pepper spray and batons on them outside Delaney Hall.
11: They're being brutal. They're being always like trying to push the crowd out.
12: Yeah, one of them just got pushed by one of the protesters as well. Like, yeah, it was crazy back there.
5: New Jersey Democrats are alleging the detainees are not being treated well, and Governor Mikey Sherrill is calling for the ICE detention center to be shut down. Secretary of Homeland Security Mark Wayne Mullen calls the protests a political stunt. New York City Attorney General Letitia James is banding with dozens of other attorneys general to ensure online safety for children. Natalie Migliori reports.
13: The attorneys general are rejecting the Kids Internet and Digital Safety Act, arguing it would weaken states' ability to protect kids online and shield big companies from actually taking accountability. Attorney General James and the coalition are warning the measure would stop states from addressing online threats to minors, including those made on social media and AI chatbots. They instead want Congress to pass the Kids Online Safety Act, which requires online platforms to act in the best interest of minors while allowing the state to enforce stronger protections. In New York, I'm Natalie Migliori.
5: It's going to be a long summer this year, and you can thank the calendar for a quirk that made it possible. Bree Tennis with more.
14: This summer will be 7 days longer than last. That's because Memorial Day, always the final Monday of May, came earlier than usual, and Labor Day, always the first Monday of September, will be on the 7th, the latest possible day for that holiday. All that calendar math means we'll have 106 days of summer this year.
5: I'm Michael Kastner.
15: Well, good morning, ladies and gentlemen. Thanks for listening here on KILJ. As you all know, June 2nd is the primary elections here in Henry County, and we have a big contested race for Henry County Supervisor on the Republican side. And we have one of those candidates in the studio this morning to talk to us about who she is and why she's running for supervisor. Heidi, good morning.
9: Good morning.
15: Well, first, introduce yourself. Tell us who you are. Just, you know, a little bit about yourself.
9: Okay. My name is Heidi Zank. I am first and foremost a Christian and a very blessed wife and mother. My husband Kurt and I moved to Henry County from the Richmond, Virginia area about 7 years ago. He had been working remotely for MPC Enterprises in Mount Pleasant, and they invited us out here twice and talked up the area while we were here. On our second visit, we really felt like the Lord was calling us to move here. Before that, we discovered another connection to Mount Pleasant. A friend at our church in Mechanicsville, Virginia, turned out to be Charlene Sagerman's sister. And Kurt had actually met Charlene and Ed when they visited Virginia, and he was greeting. I met them as soon as we got here, and a few weeks afterwards, Ed Sagerman had Kurt driving a tractor at Old Threshers.
15: Ed had me on a tractor for 70 miles in Lee County maybe a year or two ago. So I know all about Ed and his tractors, and what a wonderful introduction to the Midwest and to Iowa.
9: Yes, they are just salt of the earth people. We love them so much.
15: So you moved here and you love it.
9: We love it. We absolutely love it.
15: And so here you are running for supervisor.
9: Yes.
15: And so I guess I would just ask you, you know, why? Why are you running for Henry County Supervisor?
9: Well, since Kurt and I realized that this is where we belong long term, I've wanted to be more actively engaged in the community. Becoming a county supervisor allows me to use my skills and experience to do that. To bring property taxes down and grow the county, we need to analyze our current spending, involve Henry County residents in the process, and find more cost-effective ways to maintain services, all while staying in compliance with Iowa code. My skill set helps me balance those priorities.
15: Well, talk to me about that skill set. What, you know, what experience do you have that you think says, hey, I'm a good candidate for this?
9: Well, 15 years in human resources have taught me to listen well, research, analyze, document findings, maintain compliance, and communicate changes. Part of that work was for a Christian nonprofit where we were always mindful that our expenditures were funded by donated dollars. My HR experience also will help in reviewing benefits as part of the budgeting process. I've worked as a paramedical examiner and a title examiner where I've either interviewed or did courthouse research and then compiled and summarized my findings to help insurance or mortgage companies make fact-based decisions. I've also had the privilege of serving in the U.S. Navy as a hospital corpsman and laboratory technician, and that experience emphasized duty, proper procedure, documentation, and especially being in the medical field, care for those around me.
15: Yeah, I feel like, wow, I mean, that's a lot of life experience that leads you here to the Henry County Board of Supervisors. And, you know, so many different facets will come into play here. And I guess I would just ask you, you know, you're on the radio here telling people, vote for me, Heidi Zank. And why should they do that? I mean, we talked about your experience, but how will you, you know, work with different personalities and kind of bring some... hopefully cohesion and unity is what I would like to see at the courthouse.
9: Well, I've already been visiting with some of our department heads, and we have some fantastic ones in Henry County. And I'm just trying at this point to get to know what everybody does, what they bring to the table, how they have made efficiencies already, and how we can keep working on that. I visited the city council meetings in Wayland and New London, Winfield, and I do that specifically to kind of see how what the local concerns are and how those are being addressed, and maybe be able to bring those things forward in areas that are unincorporated.
15: What are some of those things that you've heard? I mean, does anything come to mind of some of the concerns that maybe some of your constituents have?
9: Well, property taxes is definitely one that I've heard of. And so I met with the assessor, Nathan Milks, and he helped explain. I said, give me the Vince Lombardi, this is a football speech about how these taxes are figured out. And he did. It was amazing. If you need to understand that, they are happy to help you. The whole office chimed in and helped me with that. And I was able to explain it to the person who asked me about it. And so he has some action points to take. At the Winfield City Council, they talked about e-bikes and e-scooters, and this is becoming a problem. And I never in a million years would have thought of that because my son is grown. So,
15: sure.
9: But it's a thing, and they are having to figure out how to deal with that right now. So
15: just things like that.
9: Yeah.
15: Awesome. Well, is there something that's on your mind or that I did not ask you that you wanted to let folks know while you're here introducing yourself to the listeners on KILJ and the residents of Henry County? Can you think of anything?
9: Just that I love it here, and I really want to make a difference, in, especially in these property taxes and growing our community.
15: Awesome. This is Heidi Zink. She is a Republican candidate for Henry County Supervisor and will be on the ballot on June 2nd. Your polling places should be your normal places that you go to vote. 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So if you're wanting to vote in the Republican primary, you certainly can and make that happen. Bring your ID, bring a form of mail, and show up on the polls on June 2nd. Heidi, thanks for coming in today.
9: Thank you.
10: Paid for by Heidi Zink for Henry County Supervisor.
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15: Good morning and welcome to the Vintage Raven on Jefferson Street, located in beautiful downtown Mount Pleasant on Jefferson Street. And I'm inside here with Heidi and Sam. Heidi, good morning.
17: Good morning. It's a beautiful day.
15: It is, and wow, what lovely new beautiful items and furniture pieces you guys have got in.
17: Thank you, and we're going to have more coming in this next week, hopefully, but come and see what we have. Yesterday on the video, we talked about the Jackson Press, which is a large cupboard, but beautiful, beautiful mid-1800s oil. By 1850, they were done, 1820s to late 1840s. I believe that's during the Andrew Jackson's time of presidency, and this was made in Kentucky. So he came from Kentucky. And we have a Mission-style rocker that just came in, and another rocker that is more Victorian or early 20th century, I think, turn of the century, which means 18 to 19, 19 to 20. Just saying. Okay. Turn of that century, the real century. This, I don't know what this is. Anyway, so we're here, and we had some sterling pieces that sold just a couple of days after they were put out. We have two sterling spoons that are left that are priced very, very reasonably. Sterling is expensive anymore. It's
18: pricey.
15: Silver,
18: pricey.
15: Yeah.
17: Yeah, it's, but we, the only two things that I know for sure we have in the store that are silver are those things. I don't even think we have any jewelry. Mm-hmm. I don't believe so. We did, but we don't now. And just keep coming in because there are new things all the time. Oh, one of the things, trench art, World War II, this is World War II.
18: Oh, this one is?
17: Mm-hmm.
18: Oh, okay.
17: You take the shell casings and you make it into a piece of artwork. And this one is very different. It looks like it would be a clock, but the round circle thing that's in the middle has a picture of the soldiers in it instead. So that's World War II.
15: That's really cool.
17: Well, you know, not from personal experience, but I've heard that, you know, war is a combination of absolute boredom and terror.
19: So you can hold one thing and
15: you just
17: had to do something,
15: yeah,
17: when you were waiting to be hurt.
15: I mean, isn't that terrible to think about? And so, yeah. but reality. And, you know, we just came off of Memorial Day where we're, you know,
17: yes,
15: paying tribute to our fallen brothers and sisters. And
17: yes,
15: wow, what a, you know, yes, what a reminder here with this bullet casing,
17: yes,
15: decorative piece.
17: Yes, and it, I can see this in all kinds of places. If you want a shelving unit to really, really speak to you. Put books on it, put other things, but put something like this on it.
20: Yeah.
17: And it just, a small piece of sculpture, it's sculpture art.
15: Yeah, it's really neat. And I see some shelving, some wooden shelving that would be super nice, easy to install and put up in your home and useful. So things like that, I love.
17: These little shelving things that just came in, there's one back here that's reminiscent of Eastlake. I can't guarantee you that it is, but it certainly has that ambiance. And these are plain, mostly walnut, again, my favorite wood. And this is just more plain, but at the same time, very, very useful. And it has two shelves on it so that you could put a little more.
15: And I still do wonder why this gold mirror shelf thing is still here. Somebody needs to come grab that thing.
17: We have a lot of people talk about it and want it, and then they walk on by. You know, just like, I don't know.
15: Yeah, and you got to be careful about doing that here at places like the Vintage Raven, mm-hmm. because this is an antiques, collectibles, vintage item store. Everything you see is one of a kind. There isn't a bunch of the same thing waiting in the wings. So when you see a piece here at the Vintage Raven that speaks to you, Heidi, you just got to say yes.
17: And we do, I don't want to say specialized, but we do have quite a bit of antique furniture, and we like having antique furniture because I like it.
15: There you go.
17: That's all that's important. That's all that.
15: Well, you know what? It is important that you like the things that you sell in your store, because that means that you think that they're great, and they are great, and we want to invite everyone to come check it out here at the Vintage Raven. So many cool finds and decorative pieces and useful items that are just waiting to go home with you. So come check it out here. And Sam, what else did you want to say this morning?
21: Yeah, so we're coming up to the end of the month, and that means that this Friday is the last Mother's Day giveaway from Main Street Mount Pleasant. So please go to the Main Street Mount Pleasant Facebook page, mention your mom or the moms in your life, say a little something about them, and then on Friday, Lisa will announce the last round of winners.
15: And this has been a really fun promotion. Yeah. I think people have really enjoyed it and been great to get to know more about all of these downtown retailers, because you guys work hard to work together and make events and memories here for people who come shop in downtown Mount Pleasant.
21: Right. Every time we have an event, there's somebody that comes in who says, I had no idea that this place was down here. Our place, someplace else. So, we really think that the locals should take pride in the downtown Mount Pleasant.
15: Absolutely should. And, don't be a stranger. Come shop here often at the Vintage Raven on Jefferson Street. You can do that Tuesday through Saturday, 9 to 5. Sundays, noon to 4. So many cool things in the store right now, guys. I cannot say it enough. Get here today. Get here tomorrow. But just get here to the Vintage Raven on Jefferson Street.
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10: Good morning, everyone. It is time for our chamber update, and I am joined here with Rachel Lynn Dean, Executive Vice President. How's it going?
0: Good morning. What an introduction that was there.
10: Well, you have quite the title.
0: You can just call me Rachel. It's all good.
10: Well, Rachel, what are we up to at the chamber?
0: So, next Tuesday, actually, can you believe it? It's almost June.
10: No, I can't believe it.
0: June 2nd, we have partnered with Main Street, our local realtors. We are hosting a commercial property open house.
10: So tell me what that is.
0: So that is a great question. So think entrepreneur, think growing business, think you want your own office space. And so basically what we're going to have, there are office locations and there's retail locations. Now, anybody in Henry County is invited to participate. You just have to give us your address. But right now they are kind of centrally located in the community of Mount Pleasant.
10: Okay.
0: So, there's about five office spaces. There's about five retail spaces. So I'm thinking if you want to open a business, expand your business, you want more office space, you want to relocate, whatever that looks like, this is an opportunity, no obligation, just go check out the properties.
10: And that's very nice because especially with commercial properties, if you reach out to the person, you feel very pressured. Sometimes it's hard to match up schedules. So this is just easy.
0: So yeah, so it's June 2nd, beginning at 4:30 to 6. And it is really just that. It's an open house. We have published the addresses. I know you have it on your website. We have hard copies available in our office. It's on both of our social media accounts. So,
10: and my question for you, Rachel, are the property managers going to be there?
0: Yeah. So it's either going to be a real estate agent or the property owner will be there on site to answer questions. So like I said, just come check out all the opportunities that are available for you in Henry County.
10: Awesome. So that's June 2nd. That's already next Tuesday. What else do we have going on?
0: I should also add real quickly, though, if you want to still participate, there is still time. We are okay with adding addresses. You just have to contact our office and let us know. That's it. Also, the next week we have a Live After 5 hosted by All God's Creatures. So,
10: oh, that'll be a fun one.
0: Yes. Yeah, so that is the next day, June 3rd, beginning at 5 o'clock out at All God's Creatures. They're hosting a Live After 5, and I'm anxious to hear what they have going on out there.
10: Good. Well, we will put it on our calendars for chamber members as well.
0: Absolutely.
10: Well, thank you, Rachel. We'll catch up with you next week.
0: Have a great day.
10: You too.
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0: Good morning. It is time to catch up with Heather from Your Dream Home Furniture and Floors. How's it going, Heather?
1: Good morning. It is a beautiful morning this morning.
0: Yes,
1: sun
0: it is.
1: Shining, birds chirping. Gorgeous day.
0: Well, for this gorgeous day, I bet you have some gorgeous furniture in stock.
1: We do. We have everything you need from sofas, recliners, lift chairs, accent chairs, end tables, coffee tables, everything you need to make your house a home.
0: You know, Heather, you had your pre-Memorial Day sale last week, but you are kind of famously known for your sales and your everyday low prices. So what would you like to start off with highlighting today?
1: Well, we have, you know, there's so many things, it's hard to pick something today. We have lift chairs have been very popular lately. And don't forget, when it's time for a lift chair or recliner, that we will help size you for that chair so it fits just right and you are comfortable while you relax.
0: And so talk to me a little bit about lift chairs. How do you know that you need one? Maybe what kind of features make a chair a lift chair? I don't really know much about them.
1: So a lift chair will actually stand you up and help you get to your feet if you're having some mobility issues. And they make it just a little bit easier to get up and get going. And our lift chairs have so many features. We actually have a lot of people that buy the lift chairs even though they don't need the lift part because they're so very comfortable, as lift chairs are made to sit in longer, so they have a different type of foam and spring in them. They have so many features. We have lift chairs with infrared heat that does deep penetration into the tissue. We have Nirvana Swedish massage in some of them. We have, we also have immersive surround in some. If you're having difficulty hearing, this chair will actually, you can hook in earphones to Bluetooth device, or it has speakers in it. And it also has a massage that goes with that base on the immersive surround. So there are so many different features. We have lift chairs that also have reading lights on them, or little tables for snack or working on things, the papers at the in your chair. So many different options and super comfortable. And pricing starts at $999.
0: That's so affordable for a chair with all of those features. It's like having a spa at home.
1: It is. And the $999, I have to say, will not have all those features, but it is a starting point for our lift chairs.
0: And then tell me about your other recliner chairs, because maybe I don't need a lift chair. Maybe my price point's a little bit different. Maybe I want a really fancy looking recliner. Do you have those too?
1: We do. We have some beautiful recliners with everything from your traditional looks with all leather Barca loungers that have the upholstery tacks on them. We have them for tall people. We also have some nice chairs for those of us who are a little vertically challenged that have great looks to them. 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
1: 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We can design a sectional to fit just right in your room. Matter of fact, we just posted on Facebook the other day a beautiful sectional we did, a two-piece sectional for a customer in a beautiful blue, and it was customized just right to fit her space.
0: Oh, that's wonderful. And then we just had a holiday. I mean, Memorial Day is kind of an outside holiday. You have the friends over for a cookout, that kind of thing. But it makes me think of our holidays that we have coming up that are inside holidays, like Thanksgiving and Christmas. If I want to get a custom ordered table, or if I want a new custom ordered sectional so that my family has enough room to sit in my living room, is now the time to order those? Or what's that time looking like?
1: It is always a good time to start early. We can take from 6 to 8 weeks, depending on our manufacturer, sometimes 10, to get those products in. So it's a good idea if you're looking and thinking ahead to this fall and winter, that it's a good idea to get started now on getting those things ordered.
0: So Heather, where do we go to find all of these great items? We get to talk to you. You get to help us with your expertise.
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0: Thank you so much, Heather. 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

0: Good morning, everyone. Thank you for tuning in to KILJ. I'm here with Vicky with the Mount Pleasant Farmers Market. How are you doing today, Vicky?
1: Oh, it's a beautiful day. We've got the Cattlemen Grilling with us tonight. The Amish are with us tonight with their fried pies, cakes, goodies, cookies, cinnamon rolls. They're always coming up with something new. And the spring produce is coming on. Some of the vendors I've talked with, Gerald, he's going to be there Wednesday and Saturday. He's got garden plants, flowering plants, radishes, asparagus, rhubarb. He might have some more stuff coming on. And, of course, we've got Relay for Life both days with their dishcloths, bowl koozies, back scrubbers, bath mitts, washcloths, crocheted toys. She's got these cute little dragons you need to come see. Garmo's, the bakers, are only going to be with us this Wednesday. She's got cookies, cakes, bread, and tote bags. And I'm there both days. And I've got some new craft things I've been doing, some cutting boards with different designs and coffee cups and some other things. And Snickers are with us both days. Mary said they've got jalapeno peppers, purple kohlrabi. Lucas has made three kinds of pies, three variety of radishes, rhubarb, and a gourmet lettuce salad mix. So that's kind of something new. And then we've got some vendors that are only there on Saturday. We've got Julie with her soaps, lip balms, and her usual stuff. Val's got gnomes, bowls, and these watercolor cards she's been hand painting. Matt's there with his repurposed barnwood items. We got Kelly's creations, handmade shirts, pins, keychains, and she does take custom orders. And then hopefully Dave is going to be with us. He's got some

0: So that's just kind of a quick rundown. This is not all the vendors. These are just the ones that I have heard from. And we had a great turnout last Saturday, and this Saturday we are back at McMillan.
1: Awesome, awesome. And can you just remind everyone times and, of course, under the Wright Pavilion at McMillan Park, but what times are we talking Wednesday and Saturday?
0: Tonight, Wednesday, we are there 4 to 6, and Saturdays, we are there Saturday morning, 8:30 to 11.
1: All righty, Vicki. Is there anywhere else that people can find you to get this information?
0: Check out the Mount Pleasant, Iowa Farmers Market page.
1: All righty. Vicki, thank you so much for joining us this morning. Have yourself a good one.
0: Yep, you too. Thanks.
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2: Hey, good morning. It's time for Classifieds here on KILJ. I hope you're having a wonderful Wednesday. The sun looks beautiful from inside. I can tell you it's a nice 71 degrees in this room, but we'll get to the weather outside here in just a minute. Citywide garage sales. 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Yep, that's right. 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If you want more information, if you want maybe a picture, you're going to have to call 319-931-0671. 319-931-0671. 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It's listed for $4,500. It's definitely the season for camping. And if you're not cut out to camp in those warm, muggy summer nights in a tent, it's not very fun if you haven't done it. You can pick up this camper. It's very nice. It's a 1997 Dutchman Aristocrat BH22. It's in excellent condition. Always been kept inside. Very few miles. The tires are like new. 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And then it sleeps 7 people. So $4,500, 319-371-6492. If you want to check out our classifieds or add something for yourself, just go to KILJ.com under our classifieds tab where you can do both. Looking at our weather, it's not much warmer outside than it is in here. That's nice. 73 degrees out right now, almost perfect. It's going to get much warmer. High of 89, low of 61. This is going to be our warmest day through next Monday. So with that warm weather, it's going to be bright, sunshiny skies. Make sure you wear your SPF or maybe bring a parasol if you have one. You want to walk around with a little umbrella. Either way, it's going to be a beautiful day. High of 89, low of 61. Looking at tomorrow, it's going to be partly sunny with a high of 87, a low of 59. That cloud cover is going to keep us out of that straight sunshine again on Friday, high of 85, low of 60. And then taking a peek into the weekend, Saturday, high of 87, low of 59. Sunday, high of 84, low of 57. We don't have any rain through next Monday. So if you do have plants that need some water or some gardens that need some water, and some pets that need some water, don't forget about them, especially with the no rain in the forecast and these higher temperatures than we've seen. So 73 degrees outside right now. Today's a high of 89 and a low of 61. Moving over to the Mount Pleasant Coffee Depot, let's see what is for lunch today. They have beef and noodles or chicken and noodles over mashed potatoes with green beans or corn. If you're working outside, you might be thinking, ugh, that's a little hot, that's a little heavy for today, but those carbs are going to keep you going all through the afternoon. So if you want a good hearty lunch, you know where to go. It's the Mount Pleasant Coffee Depot for beef and noodles or chicken and noodles over mashed potatoes. Now, when I look at our schedule of what we have for you left today outside of the norm, we still have that city council meeting tonight at 5:30. If you would like to go in person, you are more than welcome here in Mount Pleasant. It is open to the public, but if you can't make it, don't worry. Katie's going to have that covered for you right here on KILJ News. And that's what we do for you. We're here for you for the fun moments. We're here for you for the community events. We've got your Southeast Iowa information, all of it in one place. We've even got your sports and your live sports. So stay tuned to KILJ and have a wonderful day.
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8: President Trump will meet with his cabinet at the White House today to discuss ending the war with Iran. A White House official says all cabinet members will be there, including outgoing intelligence director Tulsi Gabbard, to discuss what they call recent successes of the administration and offer foreign policy updates. The U.S. is still trying to reach a peace deal with Iran. President Trump is congratulating Ken Paxton, who won the Texas Republican primary Tuesday for U.S. Senate. Speaking to supporters Tuesday night, the state attorney general praised his opponent, incumbent Republican Senator John Cornyn.
9: John has dedicated much of his life to serving Texas. He's worked diligently for years to help Texas. And for that spirit of service to the Lone Star State and our nation, I'm very grateful. Thank you, John.
8: It was just last week that President Trump endorsed Paxton, effectively turning the race on its head. All evacuation orders are now over in Garden Grove, California, after experts and first responders were able to stabilize a damaged chemical storage tank. Late last week, officials were worried that the compromised tank might explode and cause a massive blast. That led to upwards of 50,000 people being ordered to evacuate the area.
10: It's not going to last forever. It's just another speed bump. I mean, we as a community always have a way of coming right back. And right now we're just trying to survive, but we'll get back to thriving really quick.
8: Protesters are gathered this morning again outside a Newark ICE detention center. Following another day of physical clashes with ICE personnel. Scott Pringle reports.
11: Video shows protesters at times blocking vehicles while ICE agents are seen pushing protesters and using pepper spray and batons on them outside Delaney Hall.
12: They're being brutal. They're being always like trying to push the crowd out.
11: New Jersey Congressman Robert Menendez Jr. is accusing ICE of putting detainees in poor conditions.
8: I'm Michael Kastner. The Trump administration is suing the University of California, Los Angeles, accusing the school of deliberate indifference to harassment against Jewish and Israeli students. Tammy Trujillo with details.
13: It's the administration's second lawsuit against the school over claims of anti-Semitism. This new suit says UCLA received more than 100 complaints about anti-Semitism, but regularly ignored them. It calls out 2024 pro-Palestinian protests on campus, claiming Jews were beaten and assaulted while the school took no serious action. The school rejects the allegations and said it's made serious strides toward making sure anti-Semitism on campus is addressed.
8: NASA wants to return to the moon and stay this time. On Tuesday, NASA Administrator Jared Isaacman laid out his agency's ambitious plans to build a permanent moon base to learn more about the lunar surface and eventually launch missions from there further into space.
14: For all we hope to accomplish in this endeavor, what we are embarking upon is extremely challenging. And we know so little from what is a combined 80 hours of lunar astronaut EVA time across the Apollo missions, and that was more than a half century ago.
8: Building off the success of the recent Artemis II mission around the moon, Isaacman announced the first three stages of the moon-based missions that he hopes to be launched before the end of 2026. They involve unmanned spacecraft delivering payloads to be used for future explorations involving manned crews. The curtain will rise again this week on a Broadway favorite. Daria Albinger has details.
13: The Book of Mormon will return to Broadway Wednesday night for the first time since a fire at the Eugene O'Neill Theater, the home of the long-running show. Performances were canceled after the fire on May 4th, which started in the electrical room and quickly spread to the roof. It caused significant fire, smoke, and water damage to that part of the building, but it did not affect the public spaces of the theater itself.
8: I'm Michael Kastner.
0: This is Radio Iowa. The state will enact a new tax this summer on vaping products, including nicotine pouches, under a bill the governor signed into law on Tuesday afternoon at Stead Children's Hospital on the University of Iowa campus. $3 million in revenue generated by the new tax will go toward pediatric cancer research at the U of I. Next Tuesday is primary election day in Iowa, as state and federal officials say they're focused on ensuring all votes are counted fairly, accurately, and securely. Eugene Cowell is special agent in charge of the FBI's regional office in Omaha, where an election command post is now running.
15: We're focused on threats from adversarial nation states. We're focused on cyber threats from criminal actors. And we're focused on threats from hacktivists.
0: Cowell says hacktivists are computer hackers who are part of small groups with a shared ideology, often associated with foreign adversaries. State officials say Iowa's elections are more secure than ever due to the many layers of security. I'm Matt Kelly. This is Radio Iowa.
16: Highs level off around 89 today. Under clear skies, north winds around 5 miles per hour. Mainly clear skies tonight. Lows dip down to about 61. Highs level off around 87 tomorrow. Sunshine mixed with clouds at times. I'm meteorologist Paul Trombley. Right now, 75.

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5: Cash hogs are expected to open mixed. Good morning, I'm Megan Grebner with the Brownfield Commodity Open. The cash hog market has continued to struggle with consistency. Processors likely need numbers and are expected to ramp up their procurement efforts after that slow start to this holiday-shortened week. Supplies of market-ready hogs are ample, which makes demand crucial to the market. Now, there have been some bright spots when it comes to global demand for U.S. pork, but there are still concerns that linger about long-term strength. Pork remains a competitively priced protein in the retail space, which could help boost domestic demand. Hog weights did pull back ever so slightly this week, but are still running more than 3 pounds above year-ago levels. Pork values closed sharply lower on Tuesday, up $2.59 at $98.85. Bellies, butts, picnics, and hams were all solidly higher. Ribs were up as well, while loins were lower. Estimated hog slaughter was 468,000 head Tuesday, down 17,000 on the week and down more than 12,000 on the year. And boxed beef finished the day sharply higher with strong demand for light offerings. Now, taking a quick look at what's happening early on in the futures market, soybeans are mixed on spread trade. July contracts down 3/4 at 11.85 and a quarter. August beans are up 1/4 at 11.85 and a quarter. Corn is modestly lower on fund and technical selling. July corn's down 2.5 at 4.55. September corn down 2.5 at 4.61 3/4. The wheat complex is mixed, mostly lower. Unwinding spreads. Live and feeder cattle are up, waiting for the week's direct business to develop. June live cattle up $2.07 at $250.30. August feeders are up $4.40 at $353.85. Hogs are mixed on spread trade. June contracts are up 52 cents at $96.65. July lean hogs are up 52 at $100.65. I'm Megan Grebner for Brownfield.

High of 89 today. Under sunny skies, northeasterly winds around 5 miles per hour. Mainly clear tonight, lows around 61. Sunshine mixed with clouds at times tomorrow. High temperatures reach up to 87. I'm meteorologist Paul Frombly. Right now, it's 75 degrees.

0: such as I.
1: Head out to the Mount Pleasant Farmers Market tonight. They're going to be open from 4 to 6 p.m. under the Wright Family Pavilion in McMillan Park. It's also open from 8:30 a.m. to 11 a.m. on Saturday mornings. The Mount Pleasant Farmers Market features a wide variety of produce, baked goods, and more. 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
2: Soybeans and hogs are mostly lower. Corn is down. Cattle are mostly higher. Hello, I'm Megan Grebner with your commodity market update on Brownfield. Speed wins. That's why Sinus focus on delivering higher yielding genetics faster than the competition, and why they've released more new Enlist E3 lines than any other company. Stein has yield. Soybeans are mostly lower on technical selling. Soybean meal is down. Soybean oil is mostly higher. The market's expecting another jump in planting pace when the USDA provides its update this afternoon. July beans down 7.5 at 11.89. August beans down 7.75 at 11.87 1/4. Corn is modestly lower on fund and technical selling. The market continues to monitor planting progress and weather conditions around the Midwest. The trade is also watching those ongoing talks between the U.S. and Iran. July corn down 3.5 at 4.59 3/4. September corn is down 4 at 4.65 3/4. The wheat complex is mixed on spread trade. U.S. wheat prices keep the crop at a competitive disadvantage globally. The market continues to watch rain chances in drought-stricken portions of wheat-growing areas. In Chicago, July wheat's down 4 at 6.42 1/4. September wheat down 4 3/4 at 6.54 1/2. In Kansas City, July wheat is up a penny at 6.83. And in Minneapolis, July wheat up 5 1/4 at 6.94 3/4. Live and feeder cattle are mostly higher in oversold signals. The market likely had Friday's on feed report from the USDA factored into business. June live cattle down 12 at 249.17. August lives up 75 at 240.35. August feeder cattle are up $1.62 at 351.47. Hogs are mixed on spread trade, monitoring demand. June lean hogs up 50 at 96.25. July lean hogs up a nickel at $100.45. I'm Megan Grebner for Brownfield.

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Soybeans and corn are down. Cattle and hogs are mostly lower. Hello, I'm Megan Grebner with your commodity market update on Brownfield. Stein's devotion to innovation means farmers can count on them to provide the best products, get higher yields and more profitability. Stein has yield. Soybeans are lower on fund and technical selling. Soybean meal is also lower. The market is expecting another jump in planting pace when the USDA provides its update this afternoon. July beans are down 8 3/4 at 11.87 3/4. August beans down 8 3/4 at 11.86 1/4. July soybean meal is down 180 at 331.10. July bean oil is up 6 points at 74.04. Corn is lower on fund and technical selling. The market's monitoring planting progress and weather conditions around the Midwest. The trade has also been monitoring ongoing talks between the U.S. and Iran. July corn down 5 3/4 at 457.5. September corn is down a nickel at 464 3/4. The wheat complex is mixed on spread trade. U.S. wheat prices keep the crop at a competitive disadvantage globally. The market continues to watch rain chances and drought-stricken portions of wheat country. In Chicago, July wheat down 8 3/4 at 637.5. September wheat down 8 1/4 at 651. In Kansas City, July wheat is down a nickel at 677. And in Minneapolis, July wheat is up 2.5 at 692. Cotton is mostly higher on demand optimism ahead of this afternoon's USDA report. July contracts, though, are down 17 points at 77.25. Rice is mostly higher. July contracts up 8 at 13.07. Live and feeder cattle are mostly lower on technical pressure. Show lists this week are mixed, higher in Nebraska and Colorado, but lower in Kansas and Texas. June live cattle

0: down $1.55 at $247.75. August live cattle are down $1 at $238.60. August feeder cattle are down 90 cents at $348.95. Hogs are mostly lower on fund and technical selling with concerns about demand uncertainty. Cash hog prices were not reported at midday. June live down 2 cents at $95.72. July lean hogs are down 55 at $99.85. Crude oil is sharply lower. July contracts are down 271 at 93.89. Taking a quick look at cash business, direct cash cattle trade activity is off to a quiet start to the holiday shortened week. Buyers and sellers are preparing for the week ahead. Bids and asking prices did not surface, and significant trade volume could hold out until the latter half of the week. Business is likely going to be interesting this week, especially with those wide price ranges seen in dress business a week ago. I'm Megan Grebner for Roundfield.
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4: Here's your KILJ forecast for Southeast Iowa. Bright sunshine expected today with daytime highs approaching 89. Northerly winds around 5 miles per hour. Mainly clear skies tonight. Lows level off around 61. Highs level off around 87 tomorrow. Sunshine mixed with clouds at times. A blend of clouds and sun and dry Friday and Saturday. Mid-80s Friday, upper 80s by Saturday. I'm meteorologist Paul Trombley. Right now, it's 75 degrees.

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1: They give you fever when you kiss them. Fever, if you live, you learn. 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What a lovely way to burn. What a lovely way to burn.

0: This is information from around the world on KILJ.
1: President Trump will convene his cabinet this morning at the White House to discuss the war in Iran. A White House official says all cabinet members will be there, including outgoing intelligence director Tulsi Gabbard, to discuss what they call recent successes of the administration and offer foreign policy updates. Garrett Hake at the White House this morning.
2: The bottom line with Gabbard is that she has not been a key player on a lot of the decisions that, at least on paper, might have come before her as DNI. So whether she's there or not, I think the president has been taking his counsel on intelligence matters elsewhere.
1: The U.S. is still trying to reach a peace deal with Iran. Former Attorney General Pam Bondi is reportedly battling thyroid cancer. Axios is reporting that the 60-year-old Bondi was diagnosed shortly after leaving the Justice Department last month and has been undergoing treatment. The report said Bondi is in recovery. President Trump is congratulating Ken Paxton, who defeated incumbent Senator John Cornyn yesterday in a Texas GOP primary runoff. Ryan Chandler reports Trump posted on social media that Cornyn will remain his friend.
3: Paxton calling the president's backing critical to his victory.
4: When everyone in Washington told him to abandon me and abandon the people of Texas, he didn't listen. His endorsement in this is the most powerful force in politics.
3: Trump had called Paxton a, quote, true MAGA warrior.
1: Paxton will face Democrat James Tallarico in the November election. Trump in his post referred to Tallarico not eating meat. There are still 9 people missing after yesterday's chemical implosion at a paper mill in southwestern Washington state. At least one person died in the incident at the Nippon DynaWave Packaging Company in Longview, Washington. That's just north of Portland, Oregon. On Wall Street, the Dow is up 300 points. I'm Michael Kastner. NASA is almost ready to announce the names of the astronauts who will take part in the next Artemis mission. Rory O'Neill reports.
5: NASA will reveal the names of the 4 Artemis 3 crew members on June 9th. Next year's mission, to fly an Orion space capsule around the Earth and test docking capabilities with commercial systems that will be needed to land on the moon. The Artemis 4 mission will put new footprints on the moon in 2028. On Tuesday, NASA gave more details on their 7-year, $20 billion plan to build a lunar base, with some preliminary supply flights launching later this year. I'm Rory O'Neill.
1: The trial for former FBI Director James Comey related to allegedly threatening President Trump has been delayed until October. Matt Mattinson reports.
6: Federal prosecutors have argued the image Comey posted on social media showing seashells arranged on a beach to read 8647 was a serious expression of intent to harm the president. Comey deleted the post and had said it didn't occur to him that it would be interpreted as violent. The former FBI director plans to file multiple motions to dismiss the charges. If those are denied, Comey will be arraigned in North Carolina on September 30th, with the trial set to begin October 21st. I'm Matt Mattinson.
1: Uber and Lyft drivers in Massachusetts now have a labor union. The new App Drivers Union was officially recognized by the state's Labor Relations Department Friday, making it the first state in the country to do so. Kalani is going back out on the road. The Grammy-winning singer announced the Kalani World Tour on social media Tuesday with 33 dates planned. The tour kicks off in Minneapolis on August 6th and ends in San Francisco on October 3rd. The trek will take her across North America with stops in Detroit, Seattle, Phoenix, New York, Atlanta, and more. I'm Michael Castle.
7: This is Radio Iowa. The state will enact a new tax this summer on vaping products, including nicotine pouches, under a bill the governor signed into law on Tuesday afternoon at Stead Children's Hospital on the University of Iowa campus. $3 million in revenue generated by the new tax will go toward pediatric cancer research at the U of I. Next Tuesday is primary election day in Iowa, as state and federal officials say they're focused on ensuring all votes are counted fairly, accurately, and securely. Eugene Cowell is special agent in charge of the FBI's regional office in Omaha, where an election command post is now running.
8: We're focused on threats from adversarial nation states, we're focused on cyber threats from criminal actors, and we're focused on threats from hacktivists.
7: Cowell says hacktivists are computer hackers who are part of small groups with a shared ideology, often associated with foreign adversaries. State officials say Iowa's elections are more secure than ever due to the many layers of security. I'm Matt Kelly. This is Radio Iowa.
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0: From your Southeast Iowa Information Center, I'm Allison Jacobs. A Fort Madison man is facing multiple charges following an alleged disturbance involving a knife at a Burlington bar last month. According to court records, 21-year-old Seth Ryan Fletcher was arrested by the Burlington Police Department on April 29th following an incident at the Outpost on Mount Pleasant Street in Burlington. Police were dispatched to the bar shortly after midnight for reports of a fight involving a knife. Officers say Fletcher told them he pulled the knife after two individuals approached him with a beer bottle following an argument on the bar's back patio. However, according to the criminal complaint, two victims told officers Fletcher became aggressive during the confrontation, removed his shirt, and pulled a knife from his pocket while threatening to kill one of them. The complaint states one of the individuals distracted Fletcher while the other tackled him to the ground, allowing other bar patrons to remove the knife from his possession. Police also reviewed surveillance video from the incident, and according to court records, the footage showed Fletcher attempting to slam one of the victims to the ground before later pulling the knife and making threats. Fletcher was charged with assault while displaying a dangerous weapon, this is a first-degree harassment, and disorderly conduct. He was later released from custody on his own recognizance, and as of Monday, no next court date has been listed in court records. A state-licensed therapist currently working for a counseling provider with a location in Burlington is now facing disciplinary action from an Iowa licensing board tied to prior criminal convictions involving theft and fraud. The Iowa Board of Behavioral Health Professionals has filed disciplinary charges against 38-year-old Michelle Ray Stewart Sandusky of Baxter, alleging she was convicted of offenses directly related to the duties and responsibilities of her profession. The case carries local significance for Southeast Iowa because Stuart Sandusky is employed by Therapy Group Incorporated, which provides counseling and family therapy services in Burlington and other Iowa communities. According to state records, the board opened five separate investigations into Stuart Sandusky during 2023 and 2024. The disciplinary charge was approved earlier this year, but was only publicly released this week by the Iowa Department of Inspections, Appeals, and Licensing. A hearing before the licensing board is scheduled for July 10th, and court records show Stuart Sandusky was charged in 2024 with felony theft after Johnston police allege she wrote bad checks totaling more than $86,000 through accounts connected to businesses she controlled. Records also show she later faced forgery and fraud allegations connected to falsified financial documents tied to health insurance coverage. The theft case was eventually resolved through a guilty plea to a reduced charge of third-degree theft, resulting in a suspended prison sentence and probation. In a separate case, Stuart Sandusky pleaded guilty to insurance fraud and received a deferred judgment, meaning the conviction could eventually be expunged if probation terms are successfully completed. State officials have not announced what disciplinary action could result from the upcoming hearing.
11: It's May 27th. I'm Slayton Swords, and it's time for the Sports Arm with High School Golf. Day one of the boys' Class 1A state tournament is over from Newton, and Winfrey Mountain Union's position in 10th place with a team score of 53 over. Cody Milks leads the Wolves as he shot 7 over par for the day, to be tied for 14th place. Connor Kinnenberg and Nick Sparrow both finished the day in the top 50 individually. Hillcrest Academy's Rowan Miller carded an 11 over for day 1 to be tied for 34th place. The boys' Class 2A state tournament from Waterloo has Central East Slide at 7th place after day 1, with the team shooting 36 over for the course, while Mediapolis is staying in 12th place after a round of 54 over par. The Hawks leaned on consistency, with their top four golfers all finishing inside the top 35 as Caleb Larson led the way tied for 23rd place, shooting a round of 79. Minneapolis' Cohen Stotler is tied for 29th place with Central Lee's Caleb Morrison after both carrying an 81. Sam Yonker of Burlington Notre Dame claimed a 10 over par and is tied for 34th place. Both the Class 1A and Class 2A state tournaments will conclude today. The girls' Class 1A state meet is scheduled to take place at Cedar Point Golf Course in Boone tomorrow, May 28th, with Highland and Wapello's Emily Marshall competing. Burlington Notre Dame's Alexandria Booten will be heading to the American Legion Golf Course in Marshalltown tomorrow for the girls' Class 2A state meet. And the girls' Class 3A state meet will take place in Cedar Falls at Pheasant Ridge Golf Course tomorrow, with Fort Madison's Kylie Lomino participating. Moving on to high school postseason soccer, in Class 1A Substate 5, the Minneapolis boys team will take on Pella Christian tonight, 7 p.m. on the road. The Danville boys team will try the Burlington Notre Dame tonight, 7 p.m. In Substate 6, the Columbus Winfield Mountain Union boys team will hit the road to play Tipton tonight, 7 p.m. Over in Class 2A Substate 4, the Washington boys team will score off against Mount Vernon tonight, 7 p.m. on the road. The Fairfield boys team will look to knock off Solon in the Substate semifinals tonight, 7 p.m. on the road. In Class 3A Substate 4, the Mount Pleasant boys team will host Pellet tonight at 5 p.m. In Class 1A Region 2, the Fairfield girls team rocked Central Lee last night 11-1 as Lexi Mass netted 6 goals for the Trojans. Evelyn Atkins scored the lone goal for the Hawks. Fairfield will travel to Regina Catholic tomorrow, May 28th, with a 7 p.m. start time. The Wapello girls team shot Columbus Winfield Mountain Union with a 2-1 victory on the road last night to advance in the bracket. Cambry Miller scored both goals, and Reese Connolly saved 27 shots in the winning effort. The Arrows will face off against Assumption on the road tomorrow at 7 p.m. The Burlington Notre Dame girls team will face off against Minneapolis, and Washington will try the Mid Prairie, with both games scheduled to start tomorrow at 7 p.m. And for Class 2A Region 4, the Mount Pleasant girls team will tangle with Davenport North tomorrow at 7 p.m., and Fort Madison will host Keokuk, with the winner advancing to play Burlington on June 2nd. Moving on to high school boys tennis, the Iowa High School State Singles and Doubles Tournament slated to start today from Waterloo, and Mount Pleasant's pair of Sawyer Fulton and Max Heater will take on Trevin Sutton and Braden Van Horn of Pella for their first round matchup, while Fort Madison's Rowan Benda will tangle with Luke Dowse of Shenandoah in his first round contest. Moving on to high school softball, Mount Pleasant and Oskaloosa scored a combined 12 runs in the sixth inning, but the Panthers' comeback bid was cut short in a 12-8 loss last night. Peyton Ensmeyer led the offense with a pair of RBIs. Mount Pleasant will host Central Lee tonight, 7 p.m. New London dropped their contest to Minneapolis last night, 5-1. Kenna Jankowski clobbered a double for two RBIs in the winning effort. The Tigers will square off against West Burlington Notre Dame at home at 7 p.m. tomorrow, May 28th. Minneapolis will try the Van Buren County tomorrow at 7 p.m. West Burlington Notre Dame was shut out by West Liberty last night, 12-0. Wapello demolished Columbus last night, 17-4. The Wildcats will head to Waco tomorrow for a 7 p.m. start time. Wapello will take on Hillcrest Academy tomorrow at 7 p.m. at home. Holy Trinity Catholic fell to Danville last night 2-1. The Bears will play Highland tomorrow at 7 p.m. at home. Holy Trinity Catholic will look for their first win tonight in a home doubleheader against Keokuk with game 1 at 5:30 p.m. Washington was clobbered by Clear Creek Amana last night 13-0. The Demons will compete against Ayville Blakesburg Fremont tonight at 7 p.m. at home. And Fairfield will host Van Buren County tonight at 7:30 p.m. Moving on to the Prospect League, the Burlington Bees handled the Normal Corn Belters last night 9-3. Keila Teixeira tapped two hits and three RBIs in the win. The Bees will start a five-game road trip tonight against the Champion City Half Tracks at 5:05 p.m. And the Clinton Lumber Kings fell to the Illinois Valley Pistol Shrimp last night 3-0. The Lumber Kings will hit the road to play the Corn Belters at 6:30 p.m. tonight. And it's now time for this day in sports history. 1960, Baltimore manager Paul Richards devises an oversized catcher's mitt used by Baltimore Oriole Clint Courtney. In 1968, George Halas retires from coaching, finishing with 318 regular season wins and 6 NFL titles. And in 1981, Lanny Randall tries to blow a ground ball foul, but the umpire says no. It's May 27th, I'm Slayton Swords, and that was the sports.
12: Soybeans and cattle are higher, corn is down, hogs are mixed. Hello, I'm Megan Grebner with your commodity market update on Brownfield. You better build bigger bins. It's just a suggestion, but regardless, be ready to maximize your per acre profits with MX Series corn by Stein. Stein has sealed. Soybeans are higher on fund and technical buying. July contracts up 2 3/4 at 11.88 3/4. August beans up 2 3/4 at 11.87 3/4. Corn is modestly lower on fund and technical selling. July corn down a penny at 4.56 1/2. September corn down 1 3/4 at 462.5. Live and feeder cattle are up sharply ahead of widespread direct business. June live's up $2.42 at 250.65. August feeders are up 4.65 at 354.10. Hogs are mixed on spread trade. June lean hogs up 70 at 96.82. July lean hogs are 97 cents higher at 101.10. I'm Megan Grebner for Brownfield.
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Here's your KILJ forecast for Southeast Iowa. Bright sunshine expected today, with daytime highs approaching 89. Northeasterly winds around 5 miles per hour. Mainly clear skies tonight. Lows dip down to about 61. Highs level off around 87 tomorrow. Sunshine mixed with clouds at times. A mix of clouds and sunshine and dry. Friday and Saturday, mid-80s. Friday, upper 80s by Saturday. I'm meteorologist Paul Trombley. Currently, it's 79 degrees.

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0: 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July corn down 2 1/4 at $4.55 1/4. September corn down 1 3/4 at $4.62 1/2. The wheat complex is mostly lower. Live and feeder cattle are up ahead of widespread direct business. June live's up 357 at $2.51.80. August feeder's up 625 at $3.55.70. Hogs are mixed on spread trade. June lean hogs up 112 at $97.25. July lean hogs up 162 at $101.75. I'm Megan Grebner for Brownfield.
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3: Highs level off around 89 today. Under clear skies, north winds around 5 miles per hour. Mainly clear skies tonight. Lows dip down to about 61. Highs level off around 87 tomorrow. Sunshine mixed with clouds at times. I'm meteorologist Paul Trombley. Currently, it's 79 degrees.

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1: This is Agribusiness Matters on the Iowa Agribusiness Radio Network. I'm Mark Magnuson. United States Senator Chuck Grassley says there are several avenues for year-round E15 to pass in the Senate. We will hear more from Senator Grassley next.
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1: United States Senator Chuck Grassley says the freestanding House-passed E15 bill needs to be attached to another piece of legislation to make its way through the Senate.
3: It'll never be up as a separate bill because separate bills take too long. So all we have to do is work very hard to get it done, and it has to be done as part of another major bill.
1: Senator Grassley offers several paths forward for year-round E15.
3: E15 could be in the Farm Bill, the Defense Authorization Bill, the any appropriation bill. And then usually at the end of the year, we have some must-pass legislation.
1: Separately, Grassley says he disagrees with Ag Chair John Bozeman's decision to pull reforms to California's Prop 12 animal confinement standards from the Senate version of the Farm Bill.
3: It's got to be in the Farm Bill or it won't get done. And it's pretty simple. And to try to convince Bozeman to change his mind or try to amend it in committee or on the floor.
1: Grassley says he thinks Bozeman is hopeful of passing a bipartisan farm bill, and Democrats object to restraining Prop 12. For more on this story and all of our daily news stories, you can visit our website at iowaagnet.com. 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

0: This is information from around the world on KILJ.
1: President Trump is meeting with his cabinet at the White House to discuss ending the war with Iran. A White House official says all cabinet members will be there, including outgoing Intelligence Director Tulsi Gabbard, to discuss recent successes of the administration and offer foreign policy updates. The U.S. is still trying to reach a peace deal with Iran. Yesterday, Trump posted that he wants a good deal or no deal at all. Meantime, Iran has released new footage it claims shows its air defenses firing at American drones and a fighter jet. NBC's Richard Engel reports.
2: It is impossible to independently verify what this state media footage shows or when it was from. Iran's president described it as a military victory for Iran, while the U.S. said it responded with strikes.
1: On Monday night, the U.S. targeted Iranian boats that U.S. Central Command says were laying mines in the Strait of Hormuz. Iran called the attacks a grave violation of the U.S.-Iran ceasefire. President Trump has congratulated Ken Paxton, who won the Texas Republican primary yesterday for U.S. Senate. Paxton, the state attorney general who picked up an endorsement from Trump last week, beat incumbent John Cornyn. Trump posted on social media that Cornyn will remain his friend, and they will both watch Paxton become a respected common sense senator. Severe storms are targeting millions across the Mid-Atlantic and Ohio Valley today. Heavy rain and potentially damaging wind gusts are expected to be the main threats. A level 2 out of 5 severe storm risk is in place across cities like Washington, D.C., Richmond, and Norfolk. Cities across the Ohio Valley are also seeing flood watches in effect today. It comes after parts of Louisiana, Mississippi, Alabama, and Georgia were slammed by rain overnight. The region still remains in a flash flood risk. The quarterfinals of the Scripps National Spelling Bee are underway in Washington, D.C. The semifinals will also take place later tonight, with the finals set for tomorrow night. The winner will receive over $50,000 in cash and prizes, along with a trophy and medal celebrating the achievement. I'm Chris Caraggio. The Trump administration is suing UCLA for what it calls deliberate indifference to harassment against Jewish and Israeli students. It's the administration's second lawsuit against the school over claims of anti-Semitism. The new suit claims UCLA received over 100 complaints about anti-Semitism, but regularly ignored them. Add Vermont to the list of states getting the green light to sue Meta over its platforms allegedly addicting kids. Yesterday, the Supreme Court refused to hear Meta's appeal of a lower court's ruling that allows the suit to move forward. Meta had been arguing Vermont doesn't have the jurisdiction. It's the latest in a series of legal battles Meta is fighting over whether it's knowingly harming children with the design of its social media platforms. Meta just settled a similar suit brought by a school district in Kentucky. Memorial Day marked the start of summer travel and a dangerous spike in road fatalities. June, July, and August are known as the 100 deadliest days. State troopers say speeding, drunk driving, and distractions drive up crashes this time of year. Teen drivers are especially at risk. Officials urge everybody to buckle up, obey speed limits, and never drive impaired. American Airlines will now be using Starlink for its in-flight Wi-Fi. Tammy Trujillo has the latest.
3: The carrier says it plans to install the SpaceX internet provider on over 500 of its Airbus planes starting early next year. American began offering complimentary Wi-Fi for its frequent flyers back in January. The announcement comes as SpaceX is preparing to go public next month in what could be the biggest IPO ever.
1: Ferrari's first fully electric car is getting a big thumbs down from Italians and online critics. The company unveiled the Luce car on Tuesday and its base price of $64,000. Italy's transport minister bashed the price and said it looks like anything but a Ferrari car. Ferrari's former chairman said they should take the prancing horse off the car, adding at least the Chinese won't copy this car. Critics say it looks just like a $30,000 Toyota Prius. Shares of Ferrari dropped 6% today after the luxury automaker unveiled the car. I'm Chris Caraggio.
4: High of 89 today. Under sunny skies, northeasterly winds around 5 miles per hour. Mainly clear tonight, lows around 61. Sunshine mixed with clouds at times. Tomorrow, high temperatures reach up to 87. I'm meteorologist Paul Frombly. Right now, it's 82 degrees.

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Here's your KILJ forecast for Southeast Iowa. Bright sunshine expected today, with daytime highs approaching 89. Northerly winds around 5 miles per hour. Mainly clear skies tonight, lows level off around 61. Highs level off around 87 tomorrow. Sunshine mixed with clouds at times. A blend of clouds and sun and dry Friday and Saturday, mid-80s. Friday, upper 80s by Saturday. I'm meteorologist Paul Trombley. Right now, 82.

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4: Here's your KILJ forecast for Southeast Iowa. Bright sunshine expected today, with daytime highs approaching 89. Northeasterly winds around 5 miles per hour. Mainly clear skies tonight. Lows dip down to about 61. Highs level off around 87 tomorrow. Sunshine mixed with clouds at times. A mix of clouds and sunshine and dry. Friday and Saturday, mid-80s. Friday, upper 80s by Saturday. I'm meteorologist Paul Trombley. Currently 82.

0: best opportunity that we have to solve this issue for farmers. So I hope the chairman will reconsider that decision.
1: Chairman Bozeman recently told Brownfield that while he supports undoing Prop 12, the measure does not have the bipartisan support needed to be included. The CEO of domestic phosphate fertilizer producer Edafos says he's not sure how much more transparent the industry can be. David Delaney says daily fertilizer pricing information can be accessed through numerous sources.
2: To me, it already feels like it's extremely transparent. Most of these fertilizer companies are public companies, so the results are public.
1: An economist says corn yields that are below trend or expectations could create a summer price rally.
3: What it means is it means a pretty large trading range for us.
1: Ben Brown with the University of Missouri Extension tells Brownfield there are pockets of dryness in the western Corn Belt and in the southeastern U.S.
3: The heart of the Corn Belt right now is relatively well off compared to everybody else. Southeast, you know, there's quite a bit of corn in North Carolina, Georgia that need corn for feed.
1: He says farmers should consider price coverage options.
3: At least a certain percentage of your production, whatever you're comfortable with, whether that be cash sales like forward contracts and basis markets, or whether that be, you know, futures markets as it arrives. I think there's an opportunity here for some type of price protection.
1: Brown says there are some farmers making new crop sales, but it's not widespread. More news online at brownfieldagnews.com. I'm Brent Barnett.

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Highs level off around 89 today. Under clear skies, north winds around 5 miles per hour. Mainly clear skies tonight. Lows dip down to about 61. Highs level off around 87 tomorrow. Sunshine mixed with clouds at times. I'm meteorologist Paul Trombley. Currently 82.

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4: This is Radio Iowa. More suspects are now charged after a fight that led to shootings last month at Iowa City's pedestrian mall, as Radio Iowa's Dar Danielson reports.
5: Police have charged 17-year-old Kamari Dozier with 5 counts of attempted murder. He allegedly supplied the gun that 17-year-old Damarian Jones used to fire into a crowd after a large fight at the Fed Mall. Both are from Cedar Rapids. 5 people were injured, and Jones was charged with 5 counts of attempted murder along with other charges. 18-year-old Isaiah Bates of Cedar Rapids is charged with rioting and obstruction for allegedly helping Jones to get out of town after the shooting. 2 juveniles and 11 other people in their teens and 20s from Cedar Rapids, Marion, Dubuque, and Burlington were also charged with rioting in connection with the fight. Radio Iowa, I'm Dar Danielson.
4: Simpson College in Indianola is cutting its budget by $7 million. It'll mean the end of Simpson's men's and women's swimming and diving program, its shooting sports team, and the elimination of 6 staff positions, including an assistant coach for Simpson's speech and debate team. This is Radio Iowa.
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0: This is information from around the world on KILJ.
7: President Trump says the U.S. is not quite satisfied yet with the deal proposed by Iran. During a cabinet meeting today at the White House, he warned that if a deal isn't reached with Iran, then the U.S. will have to finish the job.
8: They're negotiating on fumes. But we'll see what happens. Maybe we have to go back and finish it. Maybe we don't.
7: He again reiterated that Iran can't be allowed to have a nuclear weapon and said this is something he's doing for the world, not just the U.S. Earlier in the week, U.S. Central Command said defensive strikes were launched against Iran, while Iran called the attacks a grave violation of the ceasefire in place. Ken Paxton has won the closely watched Republican primary runoff for the U.S. Senate in Texas. The state AG defeated incumbent Republican Senator John Cornyn. It was just last week that President Trump announced his endorsement of Paxton. Americans exposed to Ebola in Central Africa will reportedly be brought to Kenya for observation and treatment, Nick Harper reports. That's according to the New York Times, which cites three people with knowledge of the plans.
9: The U.S. has already sent an American doctor who developed symptoms to a medical facility in Germany, while also sending six other U.S. citizens to be monitored in both Germany and the Czech Republic.
7: During previous Ebola outbreaks, affected Americans were brought home to the U.S. The virus has so far killed at least 220 people and is centered in the Democratic Republic of Congo, with neighboring countries at risk. The World Health Organization is calling for a ceasefire in Congo to put health officials in a better position to contend with the outbreak. Severe storms are threatening millions across the Mid-Atlantic and Ohio Valley today. Heavy rain and potentially damaging wind gusts are expected to be the main threats. A level 2 out of 5 severe storm risk is in place across cities like Washington, D.C., Richmond, and Norfolk. 9 people are still missing after a large chemical tank ruptured at a paper mill in southwestern Washington state. A 900,000-gallon tank holding corrosive chemicals imploded yesterday at the Nippon Dynawave Packaging Company in Longview, Washington, killing at least one. I'm Chris Caraggio. NVIDIA sees Taiwan as the epicenter of the AI revolution. Speaking at an event today in Taipei, CEO Jensen Huang cheered the chipmaker's planned Taiwan headquarters and announced plans to invest about $150 billion a year in Taiwan. It's going to be a long summer this year, and you can thank the calendar for a quirk that makes that possible. Free tennis now with more.
10: This summer will be 7 days longer than last. That's because Memorial Day, always the final Monday of May, came earlier than usual, and Labor Day, always the first Monday of September, will be on the 7th, the latest possible day for that holiday. All that calendar math means we'll have 106 days of summer this year. This fluke has happened before, and it will happen again, but you have to wait until 2037 for that. I'm Bree Tennis.
7: In the NBA playoffs, the Thunder are now one step away from returning to the NBA Finals. The defending champs inched closer to the finals after topping the Spurs last night in Game 5 of the Western Conference Finals. San Antonio hopes to extend the series when it hosts Oklahoma City for Game 6 tomorrow. The winner of the West Finals will face the New York Knicks. They advanced to their first ever NBA Finals since 1999 earlier this week after sweeping out the Cavaliers in Cleveland in the Eastern Conference Finals. A new report from WalletHub ranks Fremont, California as the best city in the country to raise a family. That's out of 180 cities it looked at. Researchers studied several factors, including housing, the quality of local schools, healthcare, and opportunities for fun and recreation. Fremont's number one overall ranking is largely due to economic factors. It has one of the highest median family incomes at $137,000 when adjusted for the cost of living. It also has the second lowest shares of families living in poverty and the fifth lowest share receiving food stamps. Fremont is located just outside of San Francisco. I'm Chris Caraggio.
11: Another slow start for Direct Cash. Cattle business and cash hogs have no comparison. Hello, I'm Megan Grebner with your Brownfield Livestock Market Report. Direct cash cattle trade activity is off to an unsurprisingly quiet start. Bids and asking prices have yet to surface. Show lists for this week are mixed. They're higher in Nebraska and Colorado, but lower in Kansas and Texas. Significant trade volumes likely going to hold out until sometime Thursday or Friday. Boxed beef was sharply higher at midday on strong demand for light offerings. Choice up $4.02 at $3.96.02. Select was $5.27 higher at $3.95.57. Sale barns have been pretty quiet in much of the country, but at the Beaver Livestock Auction in Oklahoma yesterday, feeder steers were $4 to $5 lower. Steers 900 to 1,000 pounds were $5 higher and were met with better demand. Feeder heifers were $5 to $7 lower. Steer calves were $5 to $6 lower, and heifer calves were $5 to $10 higher on better quality. The USDA says demand was good and quality was average to attractive. There were a few fancy. Buyers were cautious, though. Medium and large one feeder steers, 907 to 931 pounds, brought $340 to $349.50. Medium and large one feeder heifer, 704 to 744 pounds, brought $342 to $355. Cash hog prices had no comparison, but solid negotiated purchases. Processors appear to be more aggressive in their procurement efforts. Supplies of market-ready hogs are ample, making demand crucial. While there have been some bright spots when it comes to global demand for U.S. pork, there are still lingering concerns about long-term strength. Pork remains a competitively priced protein in the retail space, which could help boost domestic demand. Barrows and gilts at the National Daily Direct had a base range of $88 to $95 and a weighted average of $94.50. Prices at the regional direct markets were not reported at midday due to confidentiality. Butcher hog prices at the Midwest cash markets are $2 lower at $63. At Illinois, slaughter sows were steady with moderate demand from moderate to heavy offerings at $47 to $59. Barrows and gilts were steady with moderate demand for moderate offerings at $47 to $57. And pork values were unchanged at midday at $98.85. Picnics, butts, and loins were down, while hams, ribs, and bellies were all higher. I'm Megan Grebner for Brownfield.
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14: From your Southeast Iowa Information Center, I'm Allison Jacobs. A Fort Madison man is facing multiple charges following an alleged disturbance involving a knife at a Burlington bar last month. According to court records, 21-year-old Seth Ryan Fletcher was arrested by the Burlington Police Department on April 29th following an incident at the Outpost on Mount Pleasant Street in Burlington. Police were dispatched to the bar shortly after midnight for reports of a fight involving a knife. Officers say Fletcher told them he pulled the knife after two individuals approached him with a beer bottle following an argument on the bar's back patio. However, according to the criminal complaint, two victims told officers Fletcher became aggressive during the confrontation, removed his shirt, and pulled a knife from his pocket while threatening to kill one of them. The complaint states one of the individuals distracted Fletcher while the other tackled him to the ground, allowing other bar patrons to remove the knife from his possession. Police also reviewed surveillance video from the incident, and according to court records, the footage showed Fletcher attempting to slam one of the victims to the ground before later pulling the knife and making threats. Fletcher was charged with assault while displaying a dangerous weapon, this is a first-degree harassment, and disorderly conduct. He was later released from custody on his own recognizance, and as of Monday, no next court date has been listed in court records. A state-licensed therapist currently working for a counseling provider with a location in Burlington is now facing disciplinary action from an Iowa licensing board tied to prior criminal convictions involving theft and fraud. The Iowa Board of Behavioral Health Professionals has filed disciplinary charges against 38-year-old Michelle Ray Stewart Sandusky of Baxter, alleging she was convicted of offenses directly related to the duties and responsibilities of her profession. The case carries local significance for Southeast Iowa because Stewart Sandusky is employed by Therapy Group Incorporated, which provides counseling and family therapy services in Burlington and other Iowa communities. According to state records, the board opened five separate investigations into Stuart Sandusky during 2023 and 2024. The disciplinary charge was approved earlier this year, but was only publicly released this week by the Iowa Department of Inspections, Appeals, and Licensing. A hearing before the licensing board is scheduled for July 10th, and court records show Stuart Sandusky was charged in 2024 with felony theft after Johnston police allege she wrote bad checks totaling more than $86,000 through accounts connected to businesses she controlled. Records also show she later faced forgery and fraud allegations connected to falsified financial documents tied to health insurance coverage. The theft case was eventually resolved through a guilty plea to a reduced charge of third-degree theft, resulting in a suspended prison sentence and probation. In a separate case, Stuart Sandusky pleaded guilty to insurance fraud and received a deferred judgment, meaning the conviction could eventually be expunged if probation terms are successfully completed. State officials have not announced what disciplinary action could result from the upcoming hearing. Republican candidates for statewide and federal office made campaign stops in Mount Pleasant Tuesday as part of events hosted by the Henry County Republican Central Committee. Republican gubernatorial candidate Adam Steen met with residents during a noon meet and greet at the Coffee Depot in Mount Pleasant as part of what he calls his Full Steen Ahead Tour, a statewide campaign visiting dozens of Iowan communities.
15: So I'm running for governor to preserve and protect the culture of Iowa and to preserve and protect the freedom that Iowa has. We have an opportunity to solidify as a state that's open for business, that's open for economic development. I look around the state of Iowa and I see lawlessness in states. I see a culture in states that we don't want for our kids. And my goal and my role as governor will be to provide a future for the next generation so that they can be more prosperous than the next.
14: Steen said one of his top priorities, if elected, would be addressing government spending.
15: One of the first things I'm going to do is go after government spending. The government spends far too much money. I've had 5 years inside of state government. I saw how dollars were spent. I know we can create more efficiency, more money savings across the state, but we need to make sure that we're spending our tax dollars appropriately. So I'm going to attack government spend right out of the gate.
14: Steen also highlighted he was a business owner for 18 years before being recruited to work in Governor Reynolds' cabinet 5 years ago.
15: We love Southeast Iowa. I was born in Burlington, so my roots are Southeast Iowa. We've had an awesome time traveling over. We've been over here several times throughout the campaign, and we just love meeting anybody, but Southeast Iowa is very special to us.
14: Following the Coffee Depot event, Iowa U.S. Senate candidate Ashley Hinson and Congresswoman Marionette Miller-Meeks attended a separate event hosted by the Henry County Republican Central Committee at the Mount Pleasant Golf and Country Club. Attendance for that event required advanced RSVP registration. Iowa farmers made more planting progress last week as warmer and drier conditions allowed a return to the fields. According to the latest Iowa Crop Progress and Condition Report released by the USDA, there were 4 days suitable for fieldwork during the week ending May 24th. Iowa Secretary of Agriculture Mike Naig says many areas are getting closer to wrapping up planting after weather delays earlier this month. Corn planting across the state reached 94% complete, matching last year's pace, while 72% of the corn has now emerged. Soybean planting reached 90% complete, just slightly behind last year, with 57% of the crop emerged. The state's oat crop is nearly finished being planted at 98% complete, with 95% emerged and 16% headed. Oat condition rated 84% good to excellent. Pasture conditions across Iowa were rated 75% good to excellent, and moisture levels remained mostly adequate statewide. Topsoil moisture rated 70% adequate with 5% surplus, while subsoil moisture rated 69% adequate with 7% surplus. Secretary Naig says following a warm and sunny Memorial Day in much of Iowa, forecasts through the end of May are calling for continued warmer temperatures and drier conditions. Henry County Health Center Diabetes Education is inviting community members to take a closer look at healthy grocery shopping during a special tour next week in Mount Pleasant. Henry County Health Center Diabetes Education will host a grocery store tour at Aldi in Mount Pleasant on Tuesday, June 2nd from 2 to 3 p.m. The event will be led by Diabetes Education Program Coordinator Katie Westfall. Participants will meet outside the Aldi entrance a few minutes before the tour begins. Organizers say the hands-on aisle-by-aisle session will focus on practical shopping skills, including how to read food labels, identify healthier food swaps, and shop on a budget while still meeting health goals. The tour is open to the public, and those planning to attend are asked to RSVP by calling 319-385-6592. As warmer weather arrives across Iowa, residents are reminded to stay safe while enjoying lakes, rivers, and other outdoor recreation areas this summer. Safety recommendations include always wearing a properly fitted life jacket, swimming with a buddy, supervising children closely, and avoiding alcohol while boating. Paddlers are also advised to avoid low head dams, down trees, and fast-moving water. The DNR is also encouraging Iowans to plan ahead before heading outdoors by checking river conditions, filing float plans, carrying safety equipment, and staying hydrated. In addition, the Iowa Department of Homeland Security and Emergency Management and the Iowa DNR have launched a new summer safety resource website focused on plan, protect, and play safety tips for outdoor recreation. More information, including water trail maps and summer safety resources, can be found through the Iowa DNR. And now for a look at our notices of death in the area. Russell Rain Williams, age 81, of Mediapolis, formerly of Danville, passed away Sunday, May 24th. A graveside service for family and close friends of Russ will be held at 11 a.m. on Tuesday, June 2nd. The Elliott Chapel of New London is assisting the family. Online condolences may be left at ElliottFuneralChapel.com in memory of Russell Williams. Neil Brooks Cunningham passed away May 23rd in Fairfield. The Beener Funeral Home in Fairfield is assisting the family with arrangements for Neil Cunningham. Thomas N. Golightly, age 62, of Mount Pleasant, passed away on Friday, May 22nd. According to his wishes, cremation has been entrusted to the care of the Murphy Funeral Home of Mount Pleasant. No services will be held at this time for Thomas Golightly. Jeffrey Scott Hartman, age 50, of Burlington and formerly of Fairfield, passed away at his home in Burlington on Monday, May 25th. Funeral arrangements are pending at the Murphy Funeral Home of Mount Pleasant. Donna Jean Yeager, age 73, a resident of Martinsburg, passed away Thursday, May 21st. Visitation for family and friends will be from 4 to 6 p.m. this Friday at the Beener Funeral Home in Fairfield. Funeral services celebrating her life will be at 10:30 in the morning Saturday at the Beener Funeral Home. Online condolences may be made to the family by viewing her obituary at BeenerFH.com in memory of Donna Yeager. Karen E. Anderson, age 82, of Mount Pleasant, passed away Monday, March 30th. A celebration of life will be held from 11 a.m. until 1 p.m. on Saturday at the Augusta Community Center in Augusta, Iowa. The Olson Yoder Funeral Home and Crematory is caring for Karen and her family. Online condolences may be left at OlsonYoderFH.com for Karen Anderson. That's a look at our Southeast Iowa information. For full stories, head to KILJ.com. I'm Allison Jacobs. 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
6: 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Snyder and Hollenbaugh, because peace of mind is a beautiful gift. It's May 27th, I'm Slayton Swords, and it's time for the Sports Line with High School Golf. Day one of the boys' Class 1A state tournament is over from Newton, and Winfield Mountain Union's position in 10th place with a team score of 53 over. Cody Milks leads the Wolves as he shot 7 over par for the day to be tied for 14th place. Connor Kinnenberg and Nick Sparrow both finished the day in the top 50 individually. Hillcrest Academy's Rowan Miller carded in 11 over for day 1 to be tied for 34th place. The boys' Class 2A state tournament from Waterloo has Central East slide at 7th place after day 1 with the team shooting 36 over for the course, while Mediapolis is staying in 12th place after a round of 54 over par. The Hawks leaned on consistency, with their top four golfers all finishing inside the top 35 as Caleb Larson led the way tied for 23rd place, shooting a round of 79. Minneapolis' Cohen Stotler is tied for 29th place with Central Lee's Caleb Morrison after both carrying an 81. Sam Yonker of Burlington Notre Dame claimed a 10 over par and is tied for 34th place. Both the Class 1A and Class 2A state tournaments will conclude today. The girls' Class 1A state meet scheduled to take place at Cedar Point Golf Course in Boone tomorrow, May 28th, with Highland and Wapello's Emily Marshall competing. Burlington Notre Dame's Alexandria Booten will be heading to the American Legion Golf Course in Marshalltown tomorrow for the girls' Class 2A state meet. And the girls' Class 3A state meet will take place in Cedar Falls at Pheasant Ridge Golf Course tomorrow, with Fort Madison's Kylie Lumino participating. Moving on to high school postseason soccer, in Class 1A Substate 5, the Minneapolis boys team will take on Pella Christian tonight, 7 p.m. on the road. The Danville boys team will try the Burlington Notre Dame tonight, 7 p.m. In Substate 6, the Columbus-Winfield Mountain Union boys team will hit the road to play Tipton tonight, 7 p.m. Over in Class 2A Substate 4, the Washington boys team will score off against Mount Vernon tonight, 7 p.m. on the road. The Fairfield boys team will look to knock off Solon in the Substate semifinals tonight, 7 p.m. on the road. In Class 3A Substate 4, the Mount Pleasant boys team will host Pella tonight, 5 p.m. In Class 1A Region 2, the Fairfield girls team rocked Central Lee last night 11-1 as Lexi Mass netted 6 goals for the Trojans. Evelyn Atkins scored the lone goal for the Hawks. Fairfield will travel to Regina Catholic tomorrow, May 28th, with a 7 p.m. start time. The Wapello girls team shot Columbus Winfield Mountain Union with a 2-1 victory on the road last night to advance in the bracket. Cambry Miller scored both goals, and Reese Connolly saved 27 shots in the winning effort. The Arrows will face off against Assumption on the road tomorrow at 7 p.m. The Burlington Notre Dame girls team will face off against Minneapolis, and Washington will try the Mid Prairie, with both games scheduled to start tomorrow at 7 p.m. And for Class 2A Region 4, the Mount Pleasant girls team will tangle with Davenport North tomorrow at 7 p.m., and Fort Madison will host Keokuk, with the winner advancing to play Burlington on June 2nd. Moving on to high school boys tennis, in the Class 1A singles and doubles tournament, the pair of Sawyer Fulton and Max Heater from Mount Pleasant fell 6-1 in both games to move to the consolation bracket. The pair will take on Easton Lubarski and John Paul Julius of Bishop Heland. And Fort Madison's Rowan Benda was shut out in his first round matchup in the singles bracket. He'll face off against Josh Toledo of Knoxville in the consolation bracket. Moving on to high school baseball, Van Buren County fell to Central East Bats last night 13-5. Blake Davis generated a team-leading 2 RBIs and 3 walks and a sacrifice. The Warriors will face off against Minneapolis tomorrow, May 28th at 7 p.m. at home. Fairfield will travel to Central League tonight, 7 p.m. Burlington Notre Dame clobbered Danville last night, 16-0. The Nikes will square off against Central League tomorrow at 7 p.m. at home. Danville will host Highland tomorrow at 7 p.m. Mount Pleasant fell to Clear Creek Commander last night, 5-2. Grayson Lowry smacked a double, while Caden Beavers tapped the lone RBI. The Panthers will try the Muscatine on Friday, May 29th at 5 p.m. Washington dropped their contest to Highland last night, 10-6. West Burlington outlasted the scoring marathon last night against Winfield Mountain Union, scoring 5 runs in the 6th inning in a 15-9 final. Cale Burgess and Gavin Pryor each collected 2 RBIs in the loss. West Burlington will take on Burlington tonight, 7 p.m. on the road. Winfield Mountain Union will hit the road to play Louisa Muscatine at 7 p.m. tomorrow. In a close contest, Minneapolis defeated New London last night 4-2. Kyler Crowe fanned 15 on the mound in 5 2/3 innings of work. The Tigers will look to bounce back tonight against Keokuk with first pitch at 5:30 p.m. on the road. Minneapolis will welcome Wilson tonight at 7 p.m. and Wapello will square off against Hillcrest Academy tomorrow at 7 p.m. at home. Moving on to high school softball, Mount Pleasant and Oskaloosa scored a combined 12 runs in the 6th inning, but the Panthers' comeback bid was cut short in a 12-8 loss last night. Peyton Ensmeyer led the offense with a pair of RBIs. Mount Pleasant will host Central League tonight at 7 p.m. New London dropped their contest to Minneapolis last night 5-1. Kenna Jankowski clobbered a double for 2 RBIs in the winning effort. The Tigers will square off against West Burlington Notre Dame at home at 7 p.m. tomorrow, May 28th. Minneapolis will try the Van Buren County tomorrow at 7 p.m. West Burlington Notre Dame was shut out by West Liberty last night 12-0. Wapello demolished Columbus last night 17-4. The Wildcats will head to Waco tomorrow for a 7 p.m. start time. Wapello will take on Hillcrest Academy tomorrow at 7 p.m. at home. Holy Trinity Catholic fell to Danville last night 2-1. The Bears will play Highland tomorrow at 7 p.m. at home. Holy Trinity Catholic will look for their first win tonight in a home doubleheader against Keokuk with game 1 at 5:30 p.m. Washington was clobbered by Clear Creek Commander last night 13-0. The Demons will compete against Ayville Blakesburg Fremont tonight at 7 p.m. at home. And Fairfield will host Van Buren County tonight at 7:30 p.m.
16: Moving on to the Prospect League, the Burlington Bees handled the Normal Corn Belters last night 9-3. Keyla Teixeira tapped two hits and three RBIs in the win. The Bees will start a five-game road trip tonight against the Champion City Half Tracks at 5:05 p.m. And the Clinton Lumber Kings fell to the Illinois Valley Pistol Shrimp last night 3-0. The Lumber Kings will hit the road to play the Corn Belters at 6:30 p.m. tonight. And it's now time for this day in sports history. 1960, Baltimore manager Paul Richards devises an oversized catcher's mitt used by Baltimore Oriole Clint Courtney. In 1968, George Halas retires from coaching, finishing with 318 regular season wins and six NFL titles. And in 1981, Lanny Randall tries to blow a ground ball foul, but the umpire says no. It's May 27th, I'm Slayton Swords. And that was the sports.
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0: This is information from around the world on KILJ.
1: President Trump says no nation has the right to control the Strait of Hormuz. During his cabinet meeting today at the White House, he dismissed a question about reports that a proposed deal would allow Iran and Oman to control the waterway. Trump insisted it's an international waterway, adding the U.S. might watch over it. The strait is just one obstacle in the ongoing U.S.-Iran peace talks, which Trump characterized as a stalemate, saying he's not satisfied yet with the deal proposed by Iran. Secretary of State Marco Rubio says Cuba is in a lot of trouble. He discussed the situation in Cuba during President Trump's cabinet meeting today.
2: Unfortunately for them, it's run by a bunch of incompetent communists. And being communist is bad. Being an incompetent communist is like the worst.
1: Rubio said it's a national security issue to have a failed state just 90 miles from the U.S. shores. He went on to say the U.S. will be working on it and that hopefully there will be a good outcome for Cuba. The president has previously said he wants to provide Cuba with humanitarian aid and open the country up for Cuban Americans to go back to help. Former President Biden is filing a lawsuit to block the release of audio recordings and transcripts from interviews with his biographer. The lawsuit filed yesterday in federal court seeks to stop the Justice Department from releasing the materials to the House Judiciary Committee and the Conservative Heritage Foundation next month. The recordings were used during former special counsel Robert Hur's investigation into Biden's handling of classified documents, though Hur declined to bring charges. Evacuation orders in Garden Grove, California are over after a damaged chemical storage tank. Last night, police and fire officials said the remaining 16,000 evacuated residents can return home. The Orange County Fire Authority says the temperature in the tank is now down to about 90 degrees. The Thunder are one step away from returning to the NBA Finals. The defending champs inched closer last night after topping the Spurs in Game 5 of the Western Conference Finals. San Antonio hopes to extend the series when it hosts the Thunder for Game 6 tomorrow. I'm Chris Caraggio. 9 people are still missing after a large chemical tank ruptured at a paper mill in southwestern Washington state. A 900,000-gallon tank holding corrosive chemicals imploded yesterday morning at the Nippon Dynawave Packaging Company in Longview, Washington, killing at least one person. Redistricting efforts in South Carolina are over. State lawmakers gathered at the State House yesterday, where a vote in favor of redrawing South Carolina's congressional map fell apart. Republican Senator Tom Davis moved to carry the bill over to the next legislative session, and the special session called by Governor McMaster was adjourned. The plan to potentially redistrict fell through the same day that early voting started for the June 9th primary. Robert F. Kennedy Jr. is making headlines again, this time for grabbing not one, but two snakes. Here's Michael Kastner.
3: A viral video on Tuesday showed the Health and Human Services Secretary cornering two snakes on the patio of a Florida beachfront home owned by Dr. Oz and picking them up with his bare hands while his wife, actress Cheryl Hines, tells him to let them go.
4: Are they biting?
5: Yeah. Honey,
3: let them go. In the caption for the video, Kennedy said the snakes were non-venomous black racers, which are common in Florida. It's not clear what happened to the snakes. Earlier this month, Kennedy posted a photo of himself grabbing a bird, which he said he rescued at Washington Dulles Airport.
1: Barry Manilow isn't letting health issues keep him from touring. In an interview with the UK's The Guardian, the singer said he feels fine ahead of his UK tour in June. Manilow, who will turn 83 next month, underwent a surgery for lung cancer in December, but he still plans to hit the road, saying, "I'm going to do it whether I can sing or not, and I'm going to do this tour even if it kills me." The best sports bar in all of America is in Northeast Ohio. That's according to USA Today's 10 Best Readers' Choice Awards, which ranked Winking Lizard Tavern as the best sports bar in the nation. Since opening in 1983, the Winking Lizard has expanded to more than a dozen locations across Northeast Ohio. I'm Chris Caraggio.
6: Highs around 89 this afternoon. Under clear skies, winds out of the northeast, around 5 miles per hour. Mainly clear tonight, lows dip down to about 61. Daytime highs approaching 87 tomorrow. Sunshine mixed with clouds at times. I'm meteorologist Paul Trombley. Currently 86.
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0: Soybeans and cattle are higher. Corn is down. Hogs are mixed. Hello, I'm Megan Grebner with your commodity market update on Brownfield. Speed wins. That's why Stein is focused on delivering higher yielding genetics faster than the competition, and why they've released more new Enlist E3 lines than any other company Stein has sealed. Soybeans are mostly higher on fund and technical buying. Bean meal and bean oil are also up. Soybeans are about 80% planted, according to the USDA. July beans are unchanged at 11.86. August beans up a penny at 11.86. July bean meal is up 220 at 330.80. July bean oil is up 92 points at 75.28. Corn is lower on fund and technical selling. The market's been watching for any news on peace talks between the U.S. and Iran. More than 85% of the U.S. corn crop is planted, and the train's now focusing on weather, which has been incredibly wet in some areas. July corn is down 4 3/4 at 452 3/4. September corn is down 4 at 460 1/4. The wheat complex is mostly lower. U.S. wheat remains priced above its global competitors, putting it at a competitive disadvantage. While there has been some much-needed rain in the plains, it's likely too late to benefit this year's winter wheat crop, which is rated 44% poor to very poor. In Chicago, July wheat's down 13 3/4 at 621 3/4. September wheat's down 13 1/2 at 634 3/4. In Kansas City, July wheat's down 8 1/2 at 667 3/4. And in Minneapolis, July wheat's down 9 3/4 at 682. Cotton is lower following the USDA's crop progress and conditions report on Tuesday. July contracts down 81 points at 76.56. Rice is also under pressure. July contracts down 16 at 12.84. Live and feeder cattle are sharply higher ahead of widespread direct business. Boxed beef is sharply higher. June live cattle up 347 at 251.70. August lives are up 370 at 242.85. August feeder cattle are up 612 at 355.57. Hogs are mixed on spread trade. There's long-term demand concerns that linger. No comparison for the major directs, and butcher hog prices were lower at midday. June lean hogs are up $1.15 at 97.27. July lean hogs up 192 at 102.05. On the cash side of things, direct cash cattle trade activity has been quiet. That's no big surprise. Bids and asking prices haven't surfaced. The USDA has reported a very small amount of steers being sold in Iowa at $256, but that's not enough to provide an accurate price trend for the week. The bulk of the week's business is likely going to take place sometime Thursday or Friday. I'm Megan Grebner, Brownfield Ag News.
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Here's your KILJ forecast for Southeast Iowa. Bright sunshine expected this afternoon with daytime highs approaching 89. Northeasterly winds around 5 miles per hour. Lows level off around 61 tonight, mainly clear skies. Highs level off around 87 tomorrow. Sunshine mixed with clouds at times. Sunshine mixed with clouds at times and dry Friday and Saturday, mid-80s. Friday, upper 80s by Saturday. I'm meteorologist Paul Trombley. Right now, it's 86 degrees.

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4: Soybeans and cattle are up, corn is lower, hogs are mixed. 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Speed wins, that's why Cygnus focus on delivering higher yielding genetics faster than the competition and why they've released more new Enlist E3 lines than any other company. Stein has yield. Soybeans are higher on fund and technical buying. Soybeans are about 80% planted, according to the latest report from the USDA. Soybean meal is also higher. July beans up 2.5 at 1188.5. August beans up 3 at 1188. Corn is lower on fund and technical selling. The market is watching for any news on peace talks between the U.S. and Iran. More than 85% of the U.S. corn crop is planted, and the trade is focusing on weather at this point. July corn is down 3/4 at 456 and 3/4. September corn down 1/2 at 463 and 3/4. The wheat complex is mixed mostly lower. U.S. wheat remains priced above its global competitors, putting it at a competitive disadvantage. While there has been some much-needed rain in the plains, it's likely to benefit this year's winter wheat crop, which was rated 44% poor to very poor from the USDA. In Chicago, July wheat down 8.5 at 627. September wheat down 8.5 at 639 and 3/4. In Kansas City, July wheat was down 2 3/4 at 673.5. And in Minneapolis, July wheat's down 4.5 at 687 1/4. Live and feeder cattle are up sharply ahead of widespread direct business. Show lists this week are mixed, higher in Nebraska and Colorado, but lower in Kansas and Texas. June live cattle up 212 at 250.35. August lives up 252 at 241.67. August feeder cattle are up 380 at 353.25. Hogs are mixed on spread trade. There are long-term demand concerns that linger. June lean hogs up 62 at 96.75. July lean hogs are up 95 at 101.07. I'm Megan Grebner for Brownfield.
5: Here's your KILJ forecast for Southeast Iowa. Bright sunshine expected this afternoon with daytime highs approaching 89. Winds out of the northeast around 5 miles per hour. Mainly clear skies tonight. Lows dip down to about 61. Highs level off around 87 tomorrow. Sunshine mixed with clouds at times. Sunshine mixed with clouds at times and dry. Friday and Saturday, mid-80s. Friday, upper 80s by Saturday. I'm meteorologist Paul Frombly. Currently, it's 86 degrees.

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0: This is information from around the world on KILJ.
1: President Trump says the U.S. isn't satisfied with the deal proposed by Iran yet. During today's cabinet meeting at the White House, Trump warned that if a deal isn't reached with Iran, then the U.S. will have to finish the job. The president added that Iran is negotiating on fumes and reiterated they can't be allowed to have a nuclear weapon, saying this is something he's doing for the world, not just the U.S. Secretary of State Marco Rubio says Cuba is in a lot of trouble. He discussed the situation today during the cabinet meeting. Rubio said it's a national security issue to have a failed state just 90 miles from the U.S. shores and said the U.S. will be working on it, adding that he hopes there will be a good outcome for Cuba. Alabama officials have filed an emergency appeal to the Supreme Court as they seek permission to use a Republican-leaning map for the midterms. Officials appealed a ruling from a federal court that blocked Alabama from using a congressional map that would help the GOP in the race against Democratic Congressman Shamari Figures. The court says the state was intentionally discriminating against black voters with the map it wanted to use. The attorneys general of New York and New Jersey are investigating FIFA World Cup ticket sales. Natalie Migliori reports.
2: The attorneys general say recent reports indicate fans may have been misled about the locations of the seats they bought for World Cup matches at MetLife Stadium. They allege FIFA's public statement sent ticket releases are contributing to the soaring ticket prices. That's why they've subpoenaed FIFA to gather information on its ticketing practices. It all comes as New York City offers a lottery system for discounted tickets to the matches, while New Jersey officials call for their residents to get the same opportunity. I'm Natalie Migliori.
1: Millions across the Mid-Atlantic and Ohio Valley are being targeted by severe storms today. A level 2 out of 5 severe storm risk is in place across cities like Washington, D.C., Richmond, and Norfolk, while cities across the Ohio Valley are also seeing flood watches today. It comes after parts of Louisiana, Mississippi, Alabama, and Georgia were slammed by rain overnight. I'm Chris Caraggio. A judge is halting construction on a Minnesota data center. A temporary restraining order has halted work on a data center for Google in Pine Island, about 18 miles north of Rochester. The order comes as environmental advocates argue the project didn't receive a thorough enough environmental review. A judge says the pause is needed to maintain current conditions while the lawsuit moves forward. Google hopes to build an 88-acre site with a 250,000-square-foot data center in Pine Island. NYPD officials are speaking out today on the dangers of subway surfing following the death of a teenager. A 14-year-old boy was killed and an 18-year-old is recovering from critical injuries after they fell while riding on top of a subway train headed over the Williamsburg Bridge last week. The mother of a 15-year-old who was killed a couple of years ago subway surfing is joining NYPD officials today to help raise awareness about the dangerous stunt. Green Bay Packers running back Josh Jacobs is facing domestic violence charges following his arrest in Wisconsin. Police say officers responded to a disturbance call about 8:30 Saturday morning, and Jacobs was later booked yesterday into the Brown County Jail on charges including strangulation, suffocation, and battery. Maybe AI won't come after your job after all. Daria Albinger with more now on what one expert is saying.
3: Sam Altman said not too long ago that artificial intelligence would replace up to 40% of all work tasks in the not too distant future. Well, now the CEO of OpenAI says he spoke too soon. Altman tells Reuters that his fears were overblown. He says while some jobs will be eliminated, many of them ultimately require a human component, which cannot be replaced. In fact, Altman says he's gone back to writing emails himself rather than outsourcing them to AI.
1: Salt Lake City is reportedly the frontrunner among Western cities to score an expansion baseball team. USA Today says the pair of MLB expansion clubs are likely to land in Nashville and Salt Lake probably by 2029. I'm Chris Caraggio.
4: Radio Iowa. I'm Dar Danielson. Iowa Senator Joni Ernst says it's not been an easy task trying to get a bill allowing the year-round sale of E15 gasoline passed.
5: We're getting a lot of resistance in the Senate. This is not a Republican versus Democrat issue. It most certainly is an oil refinery versus ethanol producer issue.
4: Ernst is a Republican from Red Oak and says the bill is needed to help farmers. A farmer from Wilton, who's vice president of the American Soybean Association, says the biodiesel industry in the state is rebounding. Dave Walton says that impacts Iowa's rural rural economy.
6: A lot of those biodiesel plants are in those small communities, and they're good paying, stable jobs for them.
4: Walton says production has jumped significantly after federal officials announced in March that the latest renewable fuel standard obligation requires a record amount of biodiesel. Simpson College in Indianola is ending some sports to help deal with the budget deficit. Radio Iowa, I'm Dar Danielson.
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9: 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A Fort Madison man is facing multiple charges following an alleged disturbance involving a knife at a Burlington bar last month. According to court records, 21-year-old Seth Ryan Fletcher was arrested by the Burlington Police Department on April 29th following an incident at the Outpost on Mount Pleasant Street in Burlington. Police were dispatched to the bar shortly after midnight for reports of a fight involving a knife. Officers say Fletcher told them he pulled the knife after two individuals approached him with a beer bottle following an argument on the bar's back patio. However, according to the criminal complaint, two victims told officers Fletcher became aggressive during the confrontation, removed his shirt, and pulled a knife from his pocket while threatening to kill one of them. The complaint states one of the individuals distracted Fletcher while the other tackled him to the ground, allowing other bar patrons to remove the knife from his possession. Police also reviewed surveillance video from the incident, and according to court records, the footage showed Fletcher attempting to slam one of the victims to the ground before later pulling the knife and making threats. Fletcher was charged with assault while displaying a dangerous weapon, this is a first-degree harassment, and disorderly conduct. He was later released from custody on his own recognizance, and as of Monday, no next court date has been listed in court records. A state-licensed therapist currently working for a counseling provider with a location in Burlington is now facing disciplinary action from an Iowa licensing board tied to prior criminal convictions involving theft and fraud. The Iowa Board of Behavioral Health Professionals has filed disciplinary charges against 38-year-old Michelle Ray Stewart Sandusky of Baxter, alleging she was convicted of offenses directly related to the duties and responsibilities of her profession. The case carries local significance for Southeast Iowa because Stuart Sandusky is employed by Therapy Group Incorporated, which provides counseling and family therapy services in Burlington and other Iowa communities. According to state records, the board opened five separate investigations into Stuart Sandusky during 2023 and 2024. The disciplinary charge was approved earlier this year, but was only publicly released this week by the Iowa Department of Inspections, Appeals, and Licensing. A hearing before the licensing board is scheduled for July 10th, and court records show Stuart Sandusky was charged in 2024 with felony theft after Johnston police allege she wrote bad checks totaling more than $86,000 through accounts connected to businesses she controlled. Records also show she later faced forgery and fraud allegations connected to falsified financial documents tied to health insurance coverage. The theft case was eventually resolved through a guilty plea to a reduced charge of third-degree theft, resulting in a suspended prison sentence and probation. In a separate case, Stuart Sandusky pleaded guilty to insurance fraud and received a deferred judgment, meaning the conviction could eventually be expunged if probation terms are successfully completed. State officials have not announced what disciplinary action could result from the upcoming hearing.
10: It's May 27th. I'm Slayton Swords, and it's time for the Sports Line with High School Golf. Day one of the boys' Class 1A state tournament is over from Newton, and Winfrey Mountain Union's position in 10th place with a team score of 53 over. Cody Milks leads the Wolves as he shot 7 over par for the day to be tied for 14th place. Connor Kinnenberg and Nick Sparrow both finished the day in the top 50 individually. Hillcrest Academy's Rowan Miller carded an 11 over for day one to be tied for 34th place. The boys' Class 2A state tournament from Waterloo has Central East slide at 7th place after day one, with the team shooting 36 over for the course, while Mediapolis is staying in 12th place after a round of 54 over par. The Hawks leaned on consistency, with their top four golfers all finishing inside the top 35 as Caleb Larson led the way tied for 23rd place, shooting a round of 79. Minneapolis' Cohen Stotler is tied for 29th place with Central E's Caleb Morrison after both carrying an 81. Sam Yonker of Burlington Notre Dame claimed a 10 over par and is tied for 34th place. Both the Class 1A and Class 2A state tournaments will conclude today. The girls' Class 1A state meet scheduled to take place at Cedar Point Golf Course in Boone tomorrow, May 28th, with Highland and Wapello's Emily Marshall competing. Burlington Notre Dame's Alexandria Booten will be heading to the American Legion Golf Course in Marshalltown tomorrow for the girls' Class 2A state meet. And the girls' Class 3A state meet will take place in Cedar Falls at Pheasant Ridge Golf Course tomorrow, with Fort Madison's Kylie Lumino participating. Moving on to high school postseason soccer, in Class 1A Substate 5, the Minneapolis boys team will take on Pella Christian tonight, 7 p.m. on the road. The Danville boys team will try the Burlington Notre Dame tonight, 7 p.m. In Substate 6, the Columbus Winfield Mountain Union boys team will hit the road to play Tipton tonight, 7 p.m. Over in Class 2A Substate 4, the Washington boys team will score off against Mount Vernon tonight, 7 p.m. on the road. The Fairfield boys team will look to knock off Solon in the Substate semifinals tonight, 7 p.m. on the road. In Class 3A Substate 4, the Mount Pleasant boys team will host Pella tonight, 5 p.m. In Class 1A Region 2, the Fairfield girls team rocked Central Lee last night 11-1 as Lexi Mass netted 6 goals for the Trojans. Evelyn Atkins scored the lone goal for the Hawks. Fairfield will travel to Regina Catholic tomorrow, May 28th, with a 7 p.m. start time. The Wapello girls team shot Columbus Winfield Mountain Union with a 2-1 victory on the road last night to advance in the bracket. Cambry Miller scored both goals, and Reese Connolly saved 27 shots in the winning effort. The Arrows will face off against Assumption on the road tomorrow at 7 p.m. The Burlington Notre Dame girls team will face off against Mediapolis, and Washington will try the Mid Prairie, with both games scheduled to start tomorrow at 7 p.m. And for Class 2A Region 4, the Mount Pleasant girls team will tangle with Davenport North tomorrow at 7 p.m., and Fort Madison will host Keokuk, with the winner advancing to play Burlington on June 2nd. Moving on to high school boys tennis. In the Class 1A singles and doubles tournament, the pair of Sawyer Fulton and Max Heater from Mount Pleasant fell 6-1 in both games to move to the consolation bracket. The pair will take on Easton Lubarski and John Paul Julius of Bishop Heland. And Fort Madison's Rowan Benda was eliminated as he fell to Josh Toledo of Knoxville 6-1 in both games in his consolation bracket round. Benda went 0-2 at the state tournament. Moving on to high school baseball, Van Buren County fell to Central East Bats last night 13-5. Blake Davis generated a team-leading 2 RBIs and 3 walks and a sacrifice. The Warriors will face off against Mediapolis tomorrow, May 28th at 7 p.m. at home. Fairfield will travel to Central East tonight, 7 p.m. Burlington Notre Dame clobbered Danville last night 16-0. The Nikes will score off against Central East tomorrow at 7 p.m. at home. Danville will host Highland tomorrow at 7 p.m. Mount Pleasant fell to Clear Creek Commander last night 5-2. Grayson Lowry smacked a double, while Caden Beavers tapped the lone RBI. The Panthers will try the Muscatine on Friday, May 29th at 5 p.m. Washington dropped their contest to Highland last night 10-6. West Burlington outlasted the scoring marathon last night against Winfield Mountain Union, scoring 5 runs in the 6th inning in a 15-9 final. Cale Burgess and Gavin Pryor each collected 2 RBIs in the loss. West Burlington will take on Burlington tonight, 7 p.m. on the road. Winfield Mountain Union will hit the road to play Louisa Muscatine at 7 p.m. tomorrow. In a close contest, Mediapolis defeated New London last night 4-2. Kyler Crow fanned 15 on the mound in 5 2/3 innings of work. The Tigers will look to bounce back tonight against Keokuk with first pitch at 5:30 p.m. on the road. Mediapolis will welcome Wilson tonight at 7 p.m. And Wapello will square off against Hillcrest Academy tomorrow at 7 p.m. at home. Moving on to the Prospect League, the Burlington Bees handled the Normal Corn Belters last night 9-3. Keila Teixeira tapped 2 hits and 3 RBIs in the win. The Bees will start a 5-game road trip tonight against the Champion City Half Tracks at 5:05 p.m. And the Clinton Lumber Kings fell to the Illinois Valley Pistol Shrimp last night 3-0. The Lumber Kings will hit the road to play the Corn Belters at 6:30 p.m. tonight. And it's now time for this day in sports history. 1960, Baltimore manager Paul Richards devises an oversized catcher's mitt used by Baltimore Oriole Clint Courtney. In 1968, George Halas retires from coaching, finishing with 318 regular season wins and 6 NFL titles. And in 1981, Lanny Randall tries to blow a ground ball foul, but the umpire says no. It's May 27th, I'm Slayton Swords. And that was the sports.
11: Daytime highs approaching 89 this afternoon. Under clear skies, winds out of the northeast, around 5 miles per hour. Lows dip down to about 61 tonight, mainly clear skies. Tomorrow, highs around 87. I'm meteorologist Paul Frombly. Right now, it's 86 degrees.
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The Henry County Conservation Department is holding a program from 5:30 p.m. to 7 p.m. featuring animals in danger. 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

Highs around 89 this afternoon. Under clear skies, winds out of the northeast, around 5 miles per hour. Mainly clear tonight. Lows dip down to about 61. Daytime highs approaching 87 tomorrow. Sunshine mixed with clouds at times. I'm meteorologist Paul Trombley. Currently 86.

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Looking at the Friday, May 29th, it's an excellent day to get to the library. 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

Here's your KILJ forecast for Southeast Iowa. Bright sunshine expected this afternoon with daytime highs approaching 89. Northeasterly winds around 5 miles per hour. Lows level off around 61 tonight, mainly clear skies. Highs level off around 87 tomorrow. Sunshine mixed with clouds at times. Sunshine mixed with clouds at times and dry Friday and Saturday, mid-80s. Friday, upper 80s by Saturday. I'm meteorologist Paul Trombley. Right now, it's 86 degrees.

0: This is information from around the world on KILJ.
1: President Trump says no country can control the Strait of Hormuz, calling it an international waterway. He dismissed reports of a deal involving Iran and Oman and said that the U.S. may watch over the strait. His remarks come from today's cabinet meeting at the White House. He continues to be optimistic about striking a deal with Iran to end the war.
2: Iran is very much intent. They want very much to make a deal. So far, they haven't gotten there. We're not satisfied with it, but we will be either that or we'll have to just finish the job.
1: He again reiterated that Iran can't be allowed to have a nuclear weapon and said that he's doing this for the world, not just for the U.S. Earlier in the week, U.S. Central Command said defensive strikes were launched against Iran, while Iran called the attacks a grave violation of the ceasefire in place. Ken Paxton has won the closely watched Republican Senate runoff in Texas, defeating incumbent Senator John Cornyn. President Trump's endorsement helped swing the race that split Republicans between establishment and MAGA-aligned factions. Paxton will face Democrat James Tallarico in the November midterms. An investigation is underway into a fatal chemical incident at the Nippon Dynawave paper mill in Washington State after a 900,000-gallon tank of corrosive chemicals imploded yesterday. At least one person died, nine are missing, and nine others were injured. The U.S. Chemical Safety and Hazard Investigation Board is probing the cause and how to prevent similar incidents. Former Attorney General Pam Bondi has reportedly been diagnosed with thyroid cancer. Axios says the 60-year-old was diagnosed after leaving the Justice Department last month and is undergoing treatment. Former White House staffer Katie Miller appeared to confirm the report on X, saying Bondi has been battling cancer for weeks. Tiger Woods is expected to miss all four PGA majors for a second consecutive year, according to Sports Illustrated. He didn't enter the 2026 Open Championship and is not exempt for the upcoming U.S. Open in New York. He hasn't competed since the 2024 Open Championship, with his comeback halted after a March crash and DUI arrest. I'm Chris Caraggio. The Trump administration is suing UCLA for what it calls deliberate indifference to harassment against Jewish and Israeli students. It's the administration's second lawsuit against the school over claims of anti-Semitism. The new suit claims UCLA received over 100 complaints about anti-Semitism, but regularly ignored them. Add Vermont to the list of states getting the green light to sue Meta over its platforms allegedly addicting kids. Yesterday, the Supreme Court refused to hear Meta's appeal of a lower court's ruling that allows the suit to move forward. Meta had been arguing Vermont doesn't have the jurisdiction. It's the latest in a series of legal battles Meta is fighting over whether it's knowingly harming children with the design of its social media platforms. Meta just settled a similar suit brought by a school district in Kentucky. Memorial Day marked the start of summer travel and a dangerous spike in road fatalities. June, July, and August are known as the 100 deadliest days. State troopers say speeding, drunk driving, and distractions drive up crashes this time of year. Teen drivers are especially at risk. Officials urge everybody to buckle up, obey speed limits, and never drive impaired. American Airlines will now be using Starlink for its in-flight Wi-Fi. Tammy Trujillo has the latest.
3: The carrier says it plans to install the SpaceX internet provider on over 500 of its Airbus planes starting early next year. American began offering complimentary Wi-Fi for its frequent flyers back in January. The announcement comes as SpaceX is preparing to go public next month in what could be the biggest IPO ever.
1: Ferrari's first fully electric car is getting a big thumbs down from Italians and online critics. The company unveiled the Luce car on Tuesday and its base price of $64,000. Italy's transport minister bashed the price and said it looks like anything but a Ferrari car. Ferrari's former chairman said they should take the prancing horse off the car, adding at least the Chinese won't copy this car. Critics say it looks just like a $30,000 Toyota Prius. Shares of Ferrari dropped 6% today after the luxury automaker unveiled the car. I'm Chris Caraggio.
4: Radio Iowa, I'm Dar Danielson. Simpson College in Indianola is making several budget cuts that include the end of some sports and elimination of six positions. An email from the president says the $7 million worth of reductions are necessary to address a deficit. A farmer from Wilton, who's vice president of the American Soybean Association, says the biodiesel industry is beginning to rebound after several plants suspended production this winter. Dave Walton says a lot of the plants are in small communities and provide good jobs.
5: keeps some of those folks right there in those small towns instead of moving to a big city. To
4: He says the increasing amount of biofuels and the renewable fuel standard help production jump significantly in Iowa and other states. Volunteers are needed to help monitor the water quality in Northwest Iowa's Great Lakes region. Iowa Lakeside Lab analyst Megan Bigtall says they've been doing the monitoring for more than 25 years. Volunteers go out and take samples of the various lakes in the area. Radio Iowa, I'm Dar Danielson.
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0: From your Southeast Iowa Information Center, I'm Allison Jacobs. A Fort Madison man is facing multiple charges following an alleged disturbance involving a knife at a Burlington bar last month. According to court records, 21-year-old Seth Ryan Fletcher was arrested by the Burlington Police Department on April 29th following an incident at the Outpost on Mount Pleasant Street in Burlington. Police were dispatched to the bar shortly after midnight for reports of a fight involving a knife. Officers say Fletcher told them he pulled the knife after two individuals approached him with a beer bottle following an argument on the bar's back patio. However, according to the criminal complaint, two victims told officers Fletcher became aggressive during the confrontation, removed his shirt, and pulled a knife from his pocket while threatening to kill one of them. The complaint states one of the individuals distracted Fletcher while the other tackled him to the ground, allowing other bar patrons to remove the knife from his possession. Police also reviewed surveillance video from the incident, and according to court records, the footage showed Fletcher attempting to slam one of the victims to the ground before later pulling the knife and making threats. Fletcher was charged with assault while displaying a dangerous weapon, this is a first-degree harassment, and disorderly conduct. He was later released from custody on his own recognizance, and as of Monday, no next court date has been listed in court records. A state-licensed therapist currently working for a counseling provider with a location in Burlington is now facing disciplinary action from an Iowa licensing board tied to prior criminal convictions involving theft and fraud. The Iowa Board of Behavioral Health Professionals has filed disciplinary charges against 38-year-old Michelle Ray Stewart Sandusky of Baxter, alleging she was convicted of offenses directly related to the duties and responsibilities of her profession. The case carries local significance for Southeast Iowa because Stuart Sandusky is employed by Therapy Group Incorporated, which provides counseling and family therapy services in Burlington and other Iowa communities. According to state records, the board opened five separate investigations into Stuart Sandusky during 2023 and 2024. The disciplinary charge was approved earlier this year, but was only publicly released this week by the Iowa Department of Inspections, Appeals, and Licensing. A hearing before the licensing board is scheduled for July 10th, and court records show Stuart Sandusky was charged in 2024 with felony theft after Johnston police allege she wrote bad checks totaling more than $86,000 through accounts connected to businesses she controlled. Records also show she later faced forgery and fraud allegations connected to falsified financial documents tied to health insurance coverage. The theft case was eventually resolved through a guilty plea to a reduced charge of third-degree theft, resulting in a suspended prison sentence and probation. In a separate case, Stuart Sandusky pleaded guilty to insurance fraud and received a deferred judgment, meaning the conviction could eventually be expunged if probation terms are successfully completed. State officials have not announced what disciplinary action could result from the upcoming hearing.
8: It's May 27th. I'm Slayton Swords, and it's time for the Sports Line with High School Golf. Day one of the boys' Class 1A state tournament is over from Newton, and Winfrey Mountain Union's position in 10th place with a team score of 53 over. Cody Milks leads the Wolves as he shot 7 over par for the day to be tied for 14th place. Connor Kinnenberg and Nick Sparrow both finished the day in the top 50 individually. Hillcrest Academy's Rowan Miller carded an 11 over for day one to be tied for 34th place. The boys' Class 2A state tournament from Waterloo has Central East slide at 7th place after day one, with the team shooting 36 over for the course, while Minneapolis is staying in 12th place after a round of 54 over par. The Hawks leaned on consistency, with their top four golfers all finishing inside the top 35 as Caleb Larson led the way tied for 23rd place, shooting a round of 79. Minneapolis' Cohen Stotler is tied for 29th place with Central E's Caleb Morrison after both carrying an 81. Sam Yonker of Burlington Notre Dame cleaned a 10 over par and is tied for 34th place. Both the Class 1A and Class 2A state tournaments will conclude today. The girls' Class 1A state meet scheduled to take place at Cedar Point Golf Course in Boone tomorrow, May 28th, with Highland and Wapello's Emily Marshall competing. Burlington Notre Dame's Alexandria Booten will be heading to the American Legion Golf Course in Marshalltown tomorrow for the girls' Class 2A state meet. And the girls' Class 3A state meet will take place in Cedar Falls at Pheasant Ridge Golf Course tomorrow, with Fort Madison's Kylie Lumino participating. Moving on to high school postseason soccer, in Class 1A Substate 5, the Minneapolis boys team will take on Pella Christian tonight at 7 p.m. on the road. The Danville boys team will try the Burlington Notre Dame tonight at 7 p.m. In Substate 6, the Columbus Winfrey Mountain Union boys team will hit the road to play Tipton tonight at 7 p.m. Over in Class 2A Substate 4, the Washington boys team will score off against Mount Vernon tonight at 7 p.m. on the road. The Fairfield boys team will look to knock off Solon in the Substate semifinals tonight at 7 p.m. on the road. In Class 3A Substate 4, the Mount Pleasant boys team will host Pella tonight at 5 p.m. In Class 1A Region 2, the Fairfield girls team rocked Central Lee last night 11-1 as Lexi Mass netted 6 goals for the Trojans. Evelyn Atkins scored the lone goal for the Hawks. Fairfield will try the Regina Catholic tomorrow, May 28th, with a 7 p.m. start time. The Wapello girls team shot Columbus Winfrey Mountain Union with a 2-1 victory on the road last night to advance in the bracket. Cambry Miller scored both goals, and Reese Connolly saved 27 shots in the winning effort. The Arrows will face off against Assumption on the road tomorrow at 7 p.m. The Burlington Notre Dame girls team will face off against Minneapolis, and Washington will try the Mid Prairie, with both games scheduled to start tomorrow at 7 p.m. And for Class 2A Region 4, the Mount Pleasant girls team will tangle with Davenport North tomorrow at 7 p.m., and Fort Madison will host Keokuk, with the winner advancing to play Burlington on June 2nd. Moving on to high school boys tennis, in the Class 1A singles and doubles tournament, the pair of Sawyer Fulton and Max Heater from Mount Pleasant fell 6-1 in both games to move to the consolation bracket. The pair will take on Easton Lubarski and John Paul Julius of Bishop Heland. And Fort Madison's Rowan Benda was eliminated as he fell to Josh Toledo of Knoxville 6-1 in both games in his consolation bracket round. Benda went 0-2 at the state tournament. Moving on to high school baseball, Van Buren County fell to Central East Bats last night 13-5. Blake Davis generated a team-leading 2 RBIs and 3 walks and a sacrifice. The Warriors will face off against Minneapolis tomorrow, May 28th at 7 p.m. at home. Fairfield will travel to Central East tonight at 7 p.m. Burlington Notre Dame clobbered Danville last night 16-0. The Nikes will square off against Central East tomorrow at 7 p.m. at home. Danville will host Highland tomorrow at 7 p.m. Mount Pleasant fell to Clear Creek Commander last night 5-2. Grayson Lowry smacked a double, while Caden Beavers tapped the lone RBI. The Panthers will try the Muscatine on Friday, May 29th at 5 p.m. Washington dropped their contest to Highland last night 10-6. West Burlington outlasted the scoring marathon last night against Winfield Mountain Union, scoring 5 runs in the 6th inning in a 15-9 final. Cale Burgess and Gavin Pryor each collected 2 RBIs in the loss. West Burlington will take on Burlington tonight at 7 p.m. on the road. Winfield Mountain Union will hit the road to play Louisa Muscatine at 7 p.m. tomorrow. In a close contest, Minneapolis defeated New London last night 4-2. Kyler Crow fanned 15 on the mound in 5 2/3 innings of work. The Tigers will look to bounce back tonight against Keokuk with first pitch at 5:30 p.m. on the road. Minneapolis will welcome Wilson tonight at 7 p.m. And Wapello will square off against Hillcrest Academy tomorrow at 7 p.m. at home. Moving on to the Prospect League, the Burlington Bees handled the Normal Corn Belters last night 9-3. Keila Teixeira tapped 2 hits and 3 RBIs in the win. The Bees will start a 5-game road trip tonight against the Champion City Half Tracks at 5:05 p.m. And the Clinton Lumber Kings fell to the Illinois Valley Pistol Shrimp last night 3-0. The Lumber Kings will hit the road to play the Corn Belters at 6:30 p.m. tonight. And it's now time for this day in sports history. 1960, Baltimore manager Paul Richards devises an oversized catcher's mitt used by Baltimore Oriole Clint Courtney. In 1968, George Halas retires from coaching, finishing with 318 regular season wins and six NFL titles. And in 1981, Lanny Randle tries to blow a ground ball foul, but the umpire says no. It's May 27th, I'm Slayton Swords, and that was the sports.
9: Here's your KILJ forecast for Southeast Iowa. Bright sunshine expected this afternoon, with daytime highs approaching 89. Winds out of the north, 5 to 10 miles per hour. Lows level off around 62, tonight mainly clear. High temperatures reach up to 87 tomorrow. Sunshine mixed with clouds at times. Sunshine mixed with clouds at times and dry Friday and Saturday, mid-80s. Friday, upper 80s by Saturday. I'm meteorologist Paul Trombley. Right now, 88.
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High of 89 this afternoon. Under sunny skies, winds out of the north, 5 to 10 miles per hour. Tonight, lows level off around 62. Highs around 87 tomorrow. Sunshine mixed with clouds at times. I'm meteorologist Paul Trombley. Currently 88.

0: celebrate Father's Day and all of the amazing fathers in Southeast Iowa, we are pleased to bring back our Dad of the Day contest. Starting June 15th, Monday through Friday, KILJ will announce the Dad of the Day between 7 and 7:30 a.m. The winner will receive an awesome prize package worth over $200. 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KILJ's Dad of the Day contest is brought to you by C&M Cooling, Heating, and Plumbing, your dream home furniture and floors, Hy-Vee, Mount Pleasant Tire, Yachty's Golf Cars, the Mount Hamill Tap, and Mount Pleasant Glass. Show your dad how special he is by nominating him for Dad of the Day.
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3: Ample sunshine expected this afternoon with a high of 89. Northerly winds 5 to 10 miles per hour. Tonight, 62. Daytime highs approaching 87. Tomorrow, sunshine mixed with clouds at times. I'm meteorologist Paul Frombly. Right now, 88.
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1: Wall Street is closing with stocks higher. It comes as the Dow Jones, S&P 500, and NASDAQ are closing at record highs at the closing bell. The Dow added 182 points to 50,644. The S&P 500 gained a point to 7520, and the NASDAQ rose 18 points to 26,674. President Trump says no one will control the Strait of Hormuz. During his cabinet meeting today at the White House, he dismissed a question about reports that a proposed deal would allow Iran and Oman to control the waterway, insisting it's an international waterway. Trump characterized the ongoing U.S.-Iran peace talks as a stalemate, saying he's not satisfied with the deal proposed by Iran. Secretary of State Marco Rubio says Cuba is in a lot of trouble. Matt Mattinson reports.
2: He discussed the situation in Cuba during President Trump's cabinet meeting at the White House.
3: Unfortunately for them, it's run by a bunch of incompetent communists. And being communist is bad. Being an incompetent communist is like the worst.
2: Rubio said it's a national security issue to have a failed state just 90 miles from the U.S.'s shores. He went on to say the U.S. will be working on it and that hopefully there will be a good outcome for Cuba. Trump previously said he wants to provide Cuba with humanitarian aid and open the country up for Cuban Americans to go back to help. I'm at Mattinson.
1: Officials say two people have died and eight are injured, nine are missing in the massive implosion at a paper mill in Washington State. A 900,000-gallon tank holding corrosive chemicals imploded yesterday morning at the Nippon Dynawave paper mill. The U.S. Chemical Safety and Hazard Investigation Board is investigating the event. The White House says no cases of Ebola will enter the U.S. today. Secretary of State Rubio added that the State Department and other agencies are working very, very hard to contain the outbreak in the Congo. And it's on to the semifinals in the Scripps National Spelling Bee in Washington, D.C. The competition will resume today with the finals set for tomorrow. The winner will receive over $50,000 in cash and prizes. I'm Chris Caraggio. NVIDIA sees Taiwan as the epicenter of the AI revolution. Speaking at an event today in Taipei, CEO Jensen Huang cheered the chipmaker's planned Taiwan headquarters and announced plans to invest about $150 billion a year in Taiwan. It's going to be a long summer this year, and you can thank the calendar for a quirk that makes that possible. Bree Tennis now with more.
4: This summer will be 7 days longer than last. That's because Memorial Day, always the final Monday of May, came earlier than usual, and Labor Day, always the first Monday of September, will be on the 7th, the latest possible day for that holiday. All that calendar math means we'll have 106 days of summer this year. This fluke has happened before, and it will happen again, but you have to wait until 2037 for that. I'm Bree Tennis.
1: In the NBA playoffs, the Thunder are now one step away from returning to the NBA Finals. The defending champs inched closer to the Finals after topping the Spurs last night in Game 5 of the Western Conference Finals. San Antonio hopes to extend the series when it hosts Oklahoma City for Game 6 tomorrow. The winner of the West Finals will face the New York Knicks. They advanced to their first ever NBA Finals since 1999 earlier this week after sweeping out the Cavaliers in Cleveland in the Eastern Conference Finals. A new report from WalletHub ranks Fremont, California as the best city in the country to raise a family. That's out of 180 cities it looked at. Researchers studied several factors, including housing, the quality of local schools, health care, and opportunities for fun and recreation. Fremont's number one overall ranking is largely due to economic factors. It has one of the highest median family incomes at $137,000 when adjusted for the cost of living. It also has the second lowest shares of families living in poverty and the fifth lowest share receiving food stamps. Fremont is located just outside of San Francisco. I'm Chris Caraggio.
5: Radio Iowa, I'm Dar Danielson. Simpson College in Indianola is making several budget cuts that include the end of some sports and elimination of six positions. An email from the president says the $7 million worth of reductions are necessary to address a deficit. A farmer from Wilton, who's vice president of the American Soybean Association, says the biodiesel industry is beginning to rebound after several plants suspended production this winter. Dave Walton says a lot of the plants are in small communities and provide good jobs.
6: Keeps some of those folks right there in those small towns instead of moving to a big city.
5: He says the increasing amount of biofuels and the renewable fuel standard help production jumped significantly in Iowa and other states. Volunteers are needed to help monitor the water quality in Northwest Iowa's Great Lakes region. Iowa Lakeside Lab analyst Megan Bigtall says they've been doing the monitoring for more than 25 years. Volunteers go out and take samples of the various lakes in the area. Radio Iowa, I'm Dar Danielson.
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9: From your Southeast Iowa Information Center, I'm Allison Jacobs. A Fort Madison man is facing multiple charges following an alleged disturbance involving a knife at a Burlington bar last month. According to court records, 21-year-old Seth Ryan Fletcher was arrested by the Burlington Police Department on April 29th following an incident at the Outpost on Mount Pleasant Street in Burlington. Police were dispatched to the bar shortly after midnight for reports of a fight involving a knife. Officers say Fletcher told them he pulled the knife after two individuals approached him with a beer bottle following an argument on the bar's back patio. However, according to the criminal complaint, two victims told officers Fletcher became aggressive during the confrontation, removed his shirt, and pulled a knife from his pocket while threatening to kill one of them. The complaint states one of the individuals distracted Fletcher while the other tackled him to the ground, allowing other bar patrons to remove the knife from his possession. Police also reviewed surveillance video from the incident, and according to court records, the footage showed Fletcher attempting to slam one of the victims to the ground before later pulling the knife and making threats. Fletcher was charged with assault while displaying a dangerous weapon, this is a first-degree harassment, and disorderly conduct. He was later released from custody on his own recognizance, and as of Monday, no next court date has been listed in court records. A state-licensed therapist currently working for a counseling provider with a location in Burlington is now facing disciplinary action from an Iowa licensing board tied to prior criminal convictions involving theft and fraud. The Iowa Board of Behavioral Health Professionals has filed disciplinary charges against 38-year-old Michelle Ray Stewart Sandusky of Baxter, alleging she was convicted of offenses directly related to the duties and responsibilities of her profession. The case carries local significance for Southeast Iowa because Stuart Sandusky is employed by Therapy Group Incorporated, which provides counseling and family therapy services in Burlington and other Iowa communities. According to state records, the board opened five separate investigations into Stuart Sandusky during 2023 and 2024. The disciplinary charge was approved earlier this year, but was only publicly released this week by the Iowa Department of Inspections, Appeals, and Licensing. A hearing before the licensing board is scheduled for July 10th, and court records show Stuart Sandusky was charged in 2024 with felony theft after Johnston police allege she wrote bad checks totaling more than $86,000 through accounts connected to businesses she controlled. Records also show she later faced forgery and fraud allegations connected to falsified financial documents tied to health insurance coverage. The theft case was eventually resolved through a guilty plea to a reduced charge of third-degree theft, resulting in a suspended prison sentence and probation. In a separate case, Stuart Sandusky pleaded guilty to insurance fraud and received a deferred judgment, meaning the conviction could eventually be expunged if probation terms are successfully completed. State officials have not announced what disciplinary action could result from the upcoming hearing.
10: It's May 27th. I'm Slayton Swords, and it's time for the Sports Time with High School Golf. Day one of the boys' Class 1A state tournament is over from Newton, and Winfield Mountain Union's position in 10th place with a team score of 53 over. Cody Milks leads the Wolves as he shot 7 over par for the day to be tied for 14th place. Connor Kinnenberg and Nick Sparrow Both finished the day in the top 50 individually. Hillcrest Academy's Rowan Miller carded an 11 over for day one to be tied for 34th place. The boys' Class 2A state tournament from Waterloo has Central East slide at 7th place after day one, with the team shooting 36 over for the course, while Minneapolis is staying in 12th place after a round of 54 over par. The Hawks leaned on consistency, with their top four golfers all finishing inside the top 35 as Caleb Larson led the way tied for 23rd place, shooting a round of 79. Minneapolis' Cohen Stotler is tied for 29th place with Central East's Caleb Morrison after both carding an 81. Sam Yonker of Burlington Notre Dame claimed a 10 over par and is tied for 34th place. Both the Class 1A and Class 2A state tournaments will conclude today. The girls' Class 1A state meet scheduled to take place at Cedar Point Golf Course in Boone tomorrow, May 28th, with Highland and Wapello's Emily Marshall competing. Burlington Notre Dame's Alexandria Booten will be heading to the American Legion Golf Course in Marshalltown tomorrow for the girls' Class 2A state meet. And the girls' Class 3A state meet will take place in Cedar Falls at Pheasant Ridge Golf Course tomorrow, with Fort Madison's Kylie Lumino participating. Moving on to high school postseason soccer, in Class 1A Substate 5, the Minneapolis boys team will take on Pella Christian tonight, 7 p.m. on the road. The Danville boys team will try the Burlington Notre Dame tonight, 7 p.m. In Substate 6, the Columbus Winfrey Mountain Union boys team will hit the road to play Tipton tonight, 7 p.m. Over in Class 2A Substate 4, the Washington boys team will score off against Mount Vernon tonight, 7 p.m. on the road. The Fairfield boys team will look to knock off Solon in the Substate semifinals tonight, 7 p.m. on the road. In Class 3A Substate 4, the Mount Pleasant boys team will host Pella tonight, 5 p.m. In Class 1A Region 2, the Fairfield girls team rocked Central Lee last night 11-1 as Lexi Mass netted 6 goals for the Trojans. Evelyn Atkins scored the lone goal for the Hawks. Fairfield will try the Regina Catholic tomorrow, May 28th, with a 7 p.m. start time. The Wapello girls team shot Columbus Winfrey Mountain Union with a 2-1 victory on the road last night to advance in the bracket. Cambry Miller scored both goals, and Reese Connolly saved 27 shots in the winning effort. The Arrows will face off against Assumption on the road tomorrow at 7 p.m. The Burlington Notre Dame girls team will face off against Minneapolis, and Washington will try the Mid Prairie, with both games scheduled to start tomorrow at 7 p.m. And for Class 2A Region 4, the Mount Pleasant girls team will tangle with Davenport North tomorrow at 7 p.m., and Fort Madison will host Keokuk, with the winner advancing to play Burlington on June 2nd. Moving on to high school boys tennis. In the Class 1A singles and doubles tournament, the pair of Sawyer Fulton and Max Heater for Mount Pleasant fell 6-1 in both games to move to the consolation bracket. The pair will take on Easton Lubarski and John Paul Julius of Bishop Heland. And Fort Madison's Rowan Benda was eliminated as he fell to Josh Toledo of Knoxville 6-1 in both games in his consolation bracket round. Benda went 0-2 at the state tournament. Moving on to high school baseball, Van Buren County fell to Central East Bats last night 13-5. Blake Davis generated a team-leading 2 RBIs and 3 walks and a sacrifice. The Warriors will face off against Minneapolis tomorrow, May 28th at 7 p.m. at home. Fairfield will try the Central League tonight, 7 p.m. Burlington Notre Dame clobbered Danville last night, 16-0. The Nikes will score off against Central League tomorrow at 7 p.m. at home. Danville will host Highland tomorrow at 7 p.m. Mount Pleasant fell to Clear Creek Commander last night, 5-2. Grayson Lowry smacked a double, while Caden Beavers tapped the lone RBI. The Panthers will try the Muscatine on Friday, May 29th at 5 p.m. Washington dropped their contest to Highland last night, 10-6. West Burlington outlasted the scoring marathon last night against Winfield Mountain Union, scoring 5 runs in the 6th inning in a 15-9 final. Cale Burgess and Gavin Pryor each collected 2 RBIs in the loss. West Burlington will take on Burlington tonight, 7 p.m. on the road. Winfield Mountain Union will hit the road to play Louisa Muscatine at 7 p.m. tomorrow. In a close contest, Minneapolis defeated New London last night, 4-2. Kyler Crowe fanned 15 on the mound in 5 2/3 innings of work. The Tigers will look to bounce back tonight against Keokuk with first pitch at 5:30 p.m. on the road. Minneapolis will welcome Wilson tonight at 7 p.m. and Wapello will square off against Hillcrest Academy tomorrow at 7 p.m. at home. Moving on to the Prospect League, the Burlington Bees handled the Normal Corn Belters last night 9-3. Keila Teixeira tapped 2 hits and 3 RBIs in the win. The Bees will start a 5-game road trip tonight against the Champion City Half Tracks at 5:05 p.m. And the Clinton Lumber Kings fell to the Illinois Valley Pistol Shrimp last night 3-0. The Lumber Kings will hit the road to play the Corn Belters at 6:30 p.m. tonight. And it's now time for this day in sports history. 1960, Baltimore manager Paul Richards devises an oversized catcher's mitt used by Baltimore Oriole Clint Courtney. In 1968, George Halas retires from coaching, finishing with 318 regular season wins and 6 NFL titles. And in 1981, Lanny Randall tries to blow a ground ball foul, but the umpire says no. It's May 27th, I'm Slayton Swords. And that was the sports.
11: Here's your KILJ forecast for Southeast Iowa. Lows level off around 62 tonight under mainly clear skies. Northeasterly winds around 5 miles per hour. Highs level off around 87 tomorrow. Sunshine mixed with clouds at times. Lows level off around 60 tomorrow night. Partly cloudy skies. A mix of clouds and sunshine and dry. Friday and Saturday, mid-80s. Friday, upper 80s by Saturday. I'm meteorologist Paul Trombley. Currently, it's 88 degrees.
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0: Here's your KILJ forecast for Southeast Iowa. Lows level off around 62 tonight under mainly clear skies. Winds out of the northeast around 5 miles per hour. Highs level off around 87 tomorrow. Sunshine mixed with clouds at times. Lows dip down to about 60 tomorrow night. Partly cloudy skies. Sunshine mixed with clouds at times and dry. Friday and Saturday, mid-80s. Friday, upper 80s by Saturday. I'm meteorologist Paul Trombley. Currently, it's 88 degrees.
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3: Mainly clear tonight with a low of 62. Northeast winds around 5 miles per hour. Highs level off around 87 tomorrow. Sunshine mixed with clouds at times. Partly cloudy skies tomorrow night. Lows around 60. I'm meteorologist Paul Trombley. Currently, it's 88 degrees.
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2: Hello.

Mainly clear tonight with lows around 62. Northeasterly winds around 5 miles per hour. Highs level off around 87 tomorrow, partly cloudy. Lows level off around 60 tomorrow night. I'm meteorologist Paul Trombley. Right now, 88.

0: Looking at the Friday, May 29th, it's an excellent day to get to the library. The Mount Pleasant Public Library Children's Discovery Center is open from 10 a.m. to noon, right next to the Mount Pleasant Public Library at 307 East Monroe Street. 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And the Montrose Memorial Library, that's 202 Main Street, is hosting a book sale from 9 a.m. to 2 p.m., both on Friday and Saturday. 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
1: This is information from around the world on KILJ.
2: President Trump is pushing back on reports that Iran will agree to reopen the Strait of Hormuz after the U.S. pulls back some of its military forces and lifts its naval blockade. Then Iran would manage the strait, along with perhaps Oman. The president says that's not going to happen.
3: We're going to watch over it. We'll watch over it. But nobody's going to control it. That's part of the negotiation that we have. They would like to control it. Nobody's going to control it. It's international waters, and Oman will behave just like everybody else.
2: Oman is a U.S. ally, and Trump says the U.S. would blow up Oman if it doesn't behave. The Supreme Court has received an emergency appeal from Alabama officials as they look to use a Republican-leaning map for the midterm elections. Officials have appealed a ruling from a federal court that blocked Alabama from using a congressional map that would help the GOP in the race. Alabama has asked for the Supreme Court to make its decision by Monday. The former live-in personal assistant to late actor Matthew Perry is heading to federal prison.
4: 61-year-old Kenneth Iwamasa has been sentenced to 3 years and 5 months behind bars for his role in Perry's ketamine overdose death in October of 2023. Iwamasa injected Perry with multiple doses of the drug before his death. In August of 2024, Iwamasa pleaded guilty to one count of conspiracy to distribute ketamine causing death. He will also serve 2 years of supervised release and must pay a $10,000 fine. Iwamasa is the final of five defendants indicted in the case to be sentenced. I'm Daniel Martindale.
2: Severe storms targeting millions across the Mid-Atlantic and Ohio Valley. Heavy rain, potentially damaging wind gusts expected to be the main threats. A level 2 out of 5 severe storm risk is in place across cities like Washington, D.C., Richmond, and Norfolk. Cities across the Ohio Valley also seeing flood watches in effect. It comes after parts of Louisiana, Mississippi, Alabama, and Georgia were slammed by rain overnight. I'm Jim Roop. Former President Joe Biden is suing the Justice Department to block the release of audio recordings and transcripts from interviews with his biographer. The lawsuit seeks to stop the department from releasing the materials to the House Judiciary Committee and the Conservative Heritage Foundation next month. The recordings were used during former special counsel Robert Hur's investigation into Biden's handling of classified documents, though Hur declined to bring charges. DOJ officials say the recordings allegedly show concerns about Biden's mental acuity dating back to 2016. Biden's team argues the release is politically motivated and says the former president agreed to provide the recordings only with the understanding they would remain private. Former Attorney General Pam Bondi's reportedly been diagnosed with thyroid cancer.
5: Axios is reporting that the 60-year-old Bondi was diagnosed shortly after leaving the Justice Department last month and has been undergoing treatment. The report said Bondi is in recovery, seeming to confirm reports of the diagnosis. Former White House staffer turned podcaster Katie Miller posted on X that Bondi has been battling cancer for the last few weeks. I'm Michael Kastner.
2: And Rory O'Neill reports the American Cancer Society is out with new guidelines to screen for colorectal cancer.
6: The new guidelines reaffirm that average-risk adults should screen for colon cancer starting at age 45. The American Cancer Society is issuing new guidelines for blood-based screening in a doctor's office and for those at-home screening kits. With early detection, 5-year survival rates for colorectal cancer top 90%, making screening even more important. Colorectal cancer is now the top cancer killer of adults under the age of 50.
2: Tech companies are still digesting Pope Leo's extensive comments this week about the dangers of AI, and so is the White House cabinet. Interior Secretary Doug Burgum said Vatican City's out of line, but Vice President J.D. Vance calls Leo's encyclical profound. I'm Jim Roop.
7: Radio Iowa, I'm Dar Danielson. Simpson College in Indianola is making several budget cuts that include the end of some sports and elimination of 6 positions. An email from the president says the $7 million worth of reductions are necessary to address a deficit. A farmer from Wilton who's vice president of the American Soybean Association says the biodiesel industry is beginning to rebound after several plants suspended production this winter. Dave Walton says a lot of the plants are in small communities and provide good jobs.
8: Keeps some of those folks right there in those small towns instead of moving to a big city.
7: He says the increasing amount of biofuels and the renewable fuel standard help production jump significantly in Iowa and other states. Volunteers are needed to help monitor the water quality in Northwest Iowa's Great Lakes region. Iowa Lakeside Lab analyst Megan Bigtall says they've been doing the monitoring for more than 25 years. Volunteers go out and take samples of the various lakes in the area. Radio Iowa, I'm Dar Danielson.
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1: From your Southeast Iowa Information Center, I'm Allison Jacobs. A Fort Madison man is facing multiple charges following an alleged disturbance involving a knife at a Burlington bar last month. According to court records, 21-year-old Seth Ryan Fletcher was arrested by the Burlington Police Department on April 29th following an incident at the Outpost on Mount Pleasant Street in Burlington. Police were dispatched to the bar shortly after midnight for reports of a fight involving a knife. Officers say Fletcher told them he pulled the knife after two individuals approached him with a beer bottle following an argument on the bar's back patio. However, according to the criminal complaint, two victims told officers Fletcher became aggressive during the confrontation, removed his shirt, and pulled a knife from his pocket while threatening to kill one of them. The complaint states one of the individuals distracted Fletcher while the other tackled him to the ground, allowing other bar patrons to remove the knife from his possession. Police also reviewed surveillance video from the incident, and according to court records, the footage showed Fletcher attempting to slam one of the victims to the ground before later pulling the knife and making threats. Fletcher was charged with assault while displaying a dangerous weapon, this is a first-degree harassment, and disorderly conduct. He was later released from custody on his own recognizance, and as of Monday, no next court date has been listed in court records. A state-licensed therapist currently working for a counseling provider with a location in Burlington is now facing disciplinary action from an Iowa licensing board tied to prior criminal convictions involving theft and fraud. The Iowa Board of Behavioral Health Professionals has filed disciplinary charges against 38-year-old Michelle Ray Stewart Sandusky of Baxter, alleging she was convicted of offenses directly related to the duties and responsibilities of her profession. The case carries local significance for Southeast Iowa because Stuart Sandusky is employed by Therapy Group Incorporated, which provides counseling and family therapy services in Burlington and other Iowa communities. According to state records, the board opened five separate investigations into Stuart Sandusky during 2023 and 2024. The disciplinary charge was approved earlier this year, but was only publicly released this week by the Iowa Department of Inspections, Appeals, and Licensing. A hearing before the licensing board is scheduled for July 10th, and court records show Stuart Sandusky was charged in 2024 with felony theft after Johnston police allege she wrote bad checks totaling more than $86,000 through accounts connected to businesses she controlled. Records also show she later faced forgery and fraud allegations connected to falsified financial documents tied to health insurance coverage. The theft case was eventually resolved through a guilty plea to a reduced charge of third-degree theft, resulting in a suspended prison sentence and probation. In a separate case, Stuart Sandusky pleaded guilty to insurance fraud and received a deferred judgment, meaning the conviction could eventually be expunged if probation terms are successfully completed. State officials have not announced what disciplinary action could result from the upcoming hearing. Republican candidates for statewide and federal office made campaign stops in Mount Pleasant Tuesday as part of events hosted by the Henry County Republican Central Committee. Republican gubernatorial candidate Adam Steen met with residents during a noon meet and greet at the Coffee Depot in Mount Pleasant as part of what he calls his Full Steen Ahead Tour, a statewide campaign visiting dozens of Iowan communities.
10: So I'm running for governor to preserve and protect the culture of Iowa and to preserve and protect the freedom that Iowa has. We have an opportunity to solidify as a state that's open for business, that's open for economic development. I look around the state of Iowa and I see lawlessness in states. I see a culture in states that we don't want for our kids. And my goal and my role as governor will be to provide a future for the next generation so that they can be more prosperous than the next.
1: Steen said one of his top priorities, if elected, would be addressing government spending.
10: One of the first things I'm going to do is go after government spending. The government spends far too much money. I've had 5 years inside of state government. I saw how dollars were spent. I know we can create more efficiency, more money savings across the state, but we need to make sure that we're spending our tax dollars appropriately. So I'm going to attack government spend right out of the gate.
1: Steen also highlighted he was a business owner for 18 years before being recruited to work in Governor Reynolds' cabinet 5 years ago.
10: We love Southeast Iowa. I was born in Burlington, so my roots are Southeast Iowa. We've had an awesome time traveling over. We've been over here several times throughout the campaign, and we just love meeting anybody, but Southeast Iowa is very special to us.
1: Following the Coffee Depot event, Iowa U.S. Senate candidate Ashley Hinson and Congresswoman Marionette Miller-Meeks attended a separate event hosted by the Henry County Republican Central Committee at the Mount Pleasant Golf and Country Club. Attendance for that event required advanced RSVP registration. Iowa farmers made more planting progress last week as warmer and drier conditions allowed a return to the fields. According to the latest Iowa Crop Progress and Condition Report released by the USDA, there were 4 days suitable for field work during the week ending May 24th. Iowa Secretary of Agriculture Mike Naig says many areas are getting closer to wrapping up planting after weather delays earlier this month. Corn planting across the state reached 94% complete, matching last year's pace, while 72% of the corn has now emerged. Soybean planting reached 90% complete, just slightly behind last year, with 57% of the crop emerged. The state's oat crop is nearly finished being planted at 98% complete, with 95% emerged and 16% headed. Oat condition rated 84% good to excellent. Pasture conditions across Iowa were rated 75% good to excellent, and moisture levels remained mostly adequate statewide. Topsoil moisture rated 70% adequate with 5% surplus, while subsoil moisture rated 69% adequate with 7% surplus. Secretary Naig says following a warm and sunny Memorial Day in much of Iowa, forecasts through the end of May are calling for continued warmer temperatures and drier conditions. Henry County Health Center Diabetes Education is inviting community members to take a closer look at healthy grocery shopping during a special tour next week in Mount Pleasant. Henry County Health Center Diabetes Education will host a grocery store tour at Aldi in Mount Pleasant on Tuesday, June 2nd from 2 to 3 p.m. The event will be led by Diabetes Education Program Coordinator Katie Westfall. Participants will meet outside the Aldi entrance a few minutes before the tour begins. Organizers say the hands-on aisle-by-aisle session will focus on practical shopping skills, including how to read food labels, identify healthier food swaps, and shop on a budget while still meeting health goals. The tour is open to the public, and those planning to attend are asked to RSVP by calling 319-385-6592. As warmer weather arrives across Iowa, residents are reminded to stay safe while enjoying lakes, rivers, and other outdoor recreation areas this summer. Safety recommendations include always wearing a properly fitted life jacket, swimming with a buddy, supervising children closely, and avoiding alcohol while boating. Paddlers are also advised to avoid low head dams, downed trees, and fast-moving water. The DNR is also encouraging Iowans to plan ahead before heading outdoors by checking river conditions, filing float plans, carrying safety equipment, and staying hydrated. In addition, the Iowa Department of Homeland Security and Emergency Management and the Iowa DNR have launched a new summer safety resource website focused on plan, protect, and play, safety tips for outdoor recreation. More information, including water trail maps and summer safety resources, can be found through the Iowa DNR. And now for a look at our notices of death in the area.
11: Russell Rain Williams, age 81, of Mediapolis, formerly of Danville, passed away Sunday, May 24th. A graveside service for family and close friends of Russ will be held at 11 a.m. on Tuesday, June 2nd. The Elliott Chapel of New London is assisting the family. Online condolences may be left at ElliottFuneralChapel.com in memory of Russell Williams. Neil Brooks Cunningham passed away May 23rd in Fairfield. The Beener Funeral Home in Fairfield is assisting the family with arrangements for Neil Cunningham. Thomas N. Golightly, age 62, of Mount Pleasant, passed away on Friday, May 22nd. According to his wishes, cremation has been entrusted to the care of the Murphy Funeral Home of Mount Pleasant. No services will be held at this time for Thomas Golightly. Jeffrey Scott Hartman, age 50, of Burlington and formerly of Fairfield, passed away at his home in Burlington on Monday, May 25th. Funeral arrangements are pending at the Murphy Funeral Home of Mount Pleasant. Donna Jean Yeager, age 73, a resident of Martinsburg, passed away Thursday, May 21st. Visitation for family and friends will be from 4 to 6 p.m. this Friday at the Beener Funeral Home in Fairfield. Funeral services celebrating her life will be at 10:30 in the morning Saturday at the Beener Funeral Home. Online condolences may be made to the family by viewing her obituary at BeenerFH.com in memory of Donna Yeager. Karen E. Anderson, age 82, of Mount Pleasant, passed away Monday, March 30th. A celebration of life will be held from 11 a.m. until 1 p.m. on Saturday at the Augusta Community Center in Augusta, Iowa. The Olson Yoder Funeral Home and Crematory is caring for Karen and her family. Online condolences may be left at OlsonYoderFH.com for Karen Anderson. That's a look at our Southeast Iowa information. For full stories, head to KILJ.com. I'm Allison Jacobs. Have a great day.
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12: Landis and Talus Ag recently announced that they have successfully commenced commercial green ammonia production with the first and only modular systems in North America. In a time when import tariffs are likely to disrupt fertilizer supply chains, having locally produced ammonia could prove vital to keeping input costs down. Hiro Iwanaga, founder and CEO of Talus Ag, said their deployable systems will ensure cost-competitive, reliable, and sustainable fertilizer for farmers.
14: You know, we're really grateful to our launch partner, Landis, as we start to deploy these modular green ammonia systems across the Corn Belt. But as you said, we commissioned our system just a couple months ago here. Our system is in commercial production now. We're focused on the low-cost, local production of ammonia and all the benefits that come along with that.
12: On top of producing sustainable green ammonia, Iwanaga said one of the main benefits of their deployable systems is that they are small and easy to use.
14: Our green ammonia systems can be really small, and so it allows us to deliver these systems either at a, you know, for example, at a big Landis distribution site. In some of these cases, we can deliver them on farm. So a farm could be completely cut off from the broader nitrogen fertilizer chain and say, I have an on-site ammonia system, on-site ammonia storage, and we're excited about that possibility. But when we focus on it now, it's we can produce ammonia locally and cost competitively.
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15: Here's your KILJ forecast for Southeast Iowa. Lows level off around 62 tonight under mainly clear skies, northeasterly winds around 5 miles per hour. Highs level off around 87 tomorrow. Sunshine mixed with clouds at times. Lows level off around 60 tomorrow night. Partly cloudy skies. A mix of clouds and sunshine and dry. Friday and Saturday, mid-80s. Friday, upper 80s by Saturday. I'm meteorologist Paul Trombley. Currently, it's 88 degrees.
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0: It's May 27th, I'm Slayton Swords, and it's time for the Sports Hour with High School Golf. Day one of the boys' Class 1A state tournament is over from Newton, and Winfrey Mountain Union's position in 10th place with a team score of 53 over. Cody Milks leads the Wolves as he shot 7 over par for the day to be tied for 14th place. Connor Kinnenberg and Nick Sparrow both finished the day in the top 50 individually. Hillcrest Academy's Rowan Miller carded an 11 over for day 1 to be tied for 34th place. The boys' Class 2A state tournament from Waterloo has Central East Slide at 7th place after day 1, with the team shooting 36 over for the course, while Minneapolis is staying in 12th place after a round of 54 over par. The Hawks leaned on consistency, with their top 4 golfers all finishing inside the top 35 as Caleb Larson led the way tied for 23rd place, shooting a round of 79. Minneapolis' Cohen Stotler is tied for 29th place with Central East's Caleb Morrison after both carding an 81. Sam Yonker of Burlington Notre Dame cleaned a 10 over par and is tied for 34th place. Both the Class 1A and Class 2A state tournaments will conclude today. The girls' Class 1A state meet is scheduled to take place at Cedar Point Golf Course in Boone tomorrow, May 28th, with Highland and Wapello's Emily Marshall competing. Burlington Notre Dame's Alexandria Booten will be heading to the American Legion Golf Course in Marshalltown tomorrow for the girls' Class 2A state meet. And the girls' Class 3A state meet will take place in Cedar Falls at Pheasant Ridge Golf Course tomorrow, with Fort Madison's Kylie Lumino participating. Moving on to high school postseason soccer, in Class 1A Substate 5, the Minneapolis boys team will take on Pella Christian tonight, 7 p.m. on the road. The Danville boys team will try the Burlington Notre Dame tonight, 7 p.m. In Substate 6, the Columbus Winfield Mountain Union boys team will hit the road to play Tipton tonight, 7 p.m. Over in Class 2A Substate 4, the Washington boys team will score off against Mount Vernon tonight, 7 p.m. on the road. The Fairfield boys team will look to knock off Solon in the Substate semifinals tonight, 7 p.m. on the road. In Class 3A Substate 4, the Mount Pleasant boys team will host Pella tonight at 5 p.m. In Class 1A Region 2, the Fairfield girls team rocked Central Lee last night 11-1 as Lexi Mass netted 6 goals for the Trojans. Evelyn Atkins scored the lone goal for the Hawks. Fairfield will travel to Regina Catholic tomorrow, May 28th, with a 7 p.m. start time. The Wapello girls team shot Columbus Winfield Mountain Union with a 2-1 victory on the road last night to advance in the bracket. Cambry Miller scored both goals, and Reese Connolly saved 27 shots in the winning effort. The Arrows will face off against Assumption on the road tomorrow at 7 p.m. The Burlington Notre Dame girls team will face off against Minneapolis, and Washington will try the Mid Prairie, with both games scheduled to start tomorrow at 7 p.m. And for Class 2A Region 4, the Mount Pleasant girls team will tangle with Davenport North tomorrow at 7 p.m., and Fort Madison will host Keokuk, with a winner advancing to play Burlington on June 2nd. Moving on to high school boys tennis. In the Class 1A singles and doubles tournament, the pair of Sawyer Fulton and Max Heater from Mount Pleasant fell 6-1 in both games to move to the consolation bracket. The pair will take on Easton Lubarski and John Paul Julius of Bishop Heland. And Fort Madison's Rowan Benda was eliminated as he fell to Josh Toledo of Knoxville 6-1 in both games in his consolation bracket round. Benda went 0-2 at the state tournament. Moving on to high school baseball, Van Buren County fell to Central East Bats last night 13-5. Blake Davis generated a team-leading 2 RBIs and 3 walks and a sacrifice. The Warriors will face off against Minneapolis tomorrow, May 28th at 7 p.m. at home. Fairfield will try the Central League tonight, 7 p.m. Burlington Notre Dame clobbered Danville last night, 16-0. The Nikes will score off against Central League tomorrow at 7 p.m. at home. Danville will host Highland tomorrow at 7 p.m. Mount Pleasant fell to Clear Creek Commander last night, 5-2. Grayson Lowry smacked a double, while Caden Beavers tapped the lone RBI. The Panthers will try the Muscatine on Friday, May 29th at 5 p.m. Washington dropped their contest to Highland last night, 10-6. West Burlington outlasted the scoring marathon last night against Winfield Mountain Union, scoring 5 runs in the 6th inning in a 15-9 final. Cale Burgess and Gavin Pryor each collected 2 RBIs in the loss. West Burlington will take on Burlington tonight, 7 p.m. on the road. Winfield Mountain Union will hit the road to play Louisa Muscatine at 7 p.m. tomorrow. In a close contest, Minneapolis defeated New London last night 4-2. Kyler Crow fanned 15 on the mound in 5 2/3 innings of work. The Tigers will look to bounce back tonight against Keokuk with first pitch at 5:30 p.m. on the road. Minneapolis will welcome Wilson tonight at 7 p.m. and Wapello will square off against Hillcrest Academy tomorrow at 7 p.m. at home. Moving on to high school softball, Mount Pleasant and Oskaloosa scored a combined 12 runs in the 6th inning, but the Panthers' comeback bid was cut short in a 12-8 loss last night. Peyton Ensminger led the offense with a pair of RBIs. Mount Pleasant will host Central League tonight at 7 p.m. New London dropped their contest to Minneapolis last night 5-1. Kenna Jankowski clobbered a double for 2 RBIs in the winning effort. The Tigers will square off against West Burlington Notre Dame at home at 7 p.m. tomorrow, May 28th. Minneapolis will try the Van Buren County tomorrow at 7 p.m. West Burlington Notre Dame was shut out by West Liberty last night 12-0. Wapello demolished Columbus last night 17-4. The Wildcats will head to Waco tomorrow for a 7 p.m. start time. Wapello will take on Hillcrest Academy tomorrow at 7 p.m. at home. Holy Trinity Catholic fell to Danville last night 2-1. The Bears will play Highland tomorrow at 7 p.m. at home. Holy Trinity Catholic will look for their first win tonight in a home doubleheader against Keokuk with game 1 at 5:30 p.m. Washington was clobbered by Clear Creek Commander last night 13-0. The Demons will compete against Ayville Blakesburg Fremont tonight at 7 p.m. at home. And Fairfield will host Van Buren County tonight at 7:30 p.m. Moving on to the Prospect League, the Burlington Bees handled the Normal Corn Belters last night 9-3. Keila Teixeira tapped 2 hits and 3 RBIs in the win. The Bees will start a 5-game road trip tonight against the Champion City Half Tracks at 5:05 p.m. And the Clinton Lumber Kings fell to the Illinois Valley Pistol Shrimp last night 3-0. The Lumber Kings will hit the road to play the Corn Belters at 6:30 p.m. tonight. And it's now time for this day in sports history. 1960, Baltimore manager Paul Richards devises an oversized catcher's mitt used by Baltimore Oriole Clint Courtney. In 1968, George Halas retires from coaching, finishing with 318 regular season wins and 6 NFL titles. And in 1981, Lanny Randall tries to blow a ground ball foul, but the umpire says no. It's May 27th, I'm Slayton Swords, and that was the sports.
19: This is Sports on Radio Iowa. I'm Todd Kim. Iowa basketball coach Ben McCollum says player retention has been a key as the Hawkeyes build for next season. 10 players returned from a team that finished 24-13 and made a run to the Elite Eight in the NCAA tournament. Among the 4 newcomers are 2 freshmen, 6'7 Jaden Kuhn from Storm Lake and 6'9 Ethan Harris, who hails from the state of Washington. How much the freshmen help next season is still to be determined.
20: I try not to have too many preconceived notions as to how quickly they can adapt, just because then it doesn't keep a level playing field. But, you know, obviously Jaden's freakishly athletic. Elite personality, elite energy, just a great person. And the same goes for Ethan. You know, just a little bit different skill set, But both of them from a personality and fit perspective is probably about as good as you get.
19: The Hawkeyes also added St. Mary's center Andrew McKeever and Illinois State guard Tyreek Coleman via the transfer portal. Summer workouts begin next month. The Hawkeye women have announced a two-game series against National Power UConn. The teams will meet at UConn next season. The Huskies will return the trip to Iowa City the following year. To football, former Iowa star Geno Stone believes he can help a Buffalo team that has its sights set on a deep postseason run. After spending 2 years playing safety with the Cincinnati Bengals, Stone signed a free agent contract with the Bills.
3: They're going to get a guy that's going to compete every day. You know, a guy that's going to be in the right spots at the right time and, you know, a leader. You know, now I'm 7 years in the league. I feel like I've been around a lot to know what it takes to be a pro in this league and what it takes to win. Past few years, it hasn't really got many of them wins and be able to get the playoffs, but I know what it kind of takes to get to the next step. And, my goal is to get back to the AFC Championship, win that, and get to the Super Bowl.
19: Midwest League, Cedar Rapids scored 4 in the ninth. They edged the Quad Cities 9-8. 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
15: Here's your KILJ forecast for Southeast Iowa. Lows level off around 62 tonight under mainly clear skies. Winds out of the northeast around 5 miles per hour. Highs level off around 87 tomorrow. Sunshine mixed with clouds at times. Lows dip down to about 60 tomorrow night. Partly cloudy skies. Sunshine mixed with clouds at times and dry. Friday and Saturday, mid-80s. Friday, upper 80s by Saturday. I'm meteorologist Paul Trombley. Currently, it's 88 degrees.
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0: The Henry County Conservation Department is holding a program from 5:30 p.m. to 7 p.m. featuring Animals in Danger. 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
6: Mainly clear tonight with a low of 62. Northeast winds around 5 miles per hour. Highs level off around 87 tomorrow. Sunshine mixed with clouds at times. Partly cloudy skies tomorrow night. Lows around 60. I'm meteorologist Paul Trombley. Currently, it's 88 degrees.
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0: This is information from around the world on KILJ.
1: President Trump says the U.S. is not quite satisfied yet with the deal proposed by Iran during a cabinet meeting today at the White House. He warned that if a deal is not reached with Iran, then the U.S. will have no choice but to finish the job.
2: They're negotiating on fumes. But we'll see what happens. Maybe we have to go back and finish it. Maybe we don't.
1: He again reiterated that Iran cannot be allowed to have a nuclear weapon and said this is something he's doing for the world, not just for the U.S. Earlier this week, U.S. Central Command said defensive strikes were launched against Iran, while Iran called the strikes a grave violation of the ceasefire in place. The White House says no cases of Ebola will make it to the shores of the U.S. Today, Secretary of State Marco Rubio added that the State Department and other agencies are working very, very hard to contain the outbreak in the Congo. The White House confirming the creation of a health facility in Kenya to treat Americans exposed to Ebola in Central Africa. Meantime, JFK International, one of four U.S. airports named today as a designated entry point for passengers arriving from African countries impacted by Ebola.
3: The CDC is still allowing some people from the Congo, South Sudan, and Uganda, where Ebola is spreading unchecked, to enter the U.S., but only at four designated sites: JFK International Airport in New York, Dulles in Virginia, Hartsdale-Jackson in Atlanta, and George Bush Intercontinental in Houston. There will be enhanced Ebola screening at those airports that will include a temperature check and observation for any signs of illness.
4: Better that they're doing something rather than pretending it doesn't exist.
5: Before you come over here, it should be taken care of over there.
3: I'm Sarah Lee Kessler.
1: A chemical tank failure at a paper plant in Washington State has left two people dead, nine others missing. Governor Rob Ferguson says the magnitude of the tragedy in Longview is overwhelming. Around 600,000 gallons of the corrosive chemical were released in the blast. I'm Jim Roop. The Trump administration is suing UCLA, accusing the school of deliberate indifference to harassment against Jewish and Israeli students.
6: It's the administration's second lawsuit against the school over claims of anti-Semitism. This new suit says UCLA received more than 100 complaints about anti-Semitism, but regularly ignored them. It calls out 2024 pro-Palestinian protests on campus, claiming Jews were beaten and assaulted while the school took no serious action. The school rejects the allegations and said it's made serious strides toward making sure anti-Semitism on campus is addressed. I'm Tammy Trujillo.
1: Robert F. Kennedy Jr. is making headlines again for grabbing an animal.
7: A viral video on Tuesday showed the Health and Human Services Secretary cornering two snakes on the patio of a Florida beachfront home owned by Dr. Oz and picking them up with his bare hands while his wife, actress Cheryl Hines, tells him to let them go.
8: Are they biting?
9: Yeah. Okay, honey, let it go.
7: In the caption for the video, Kennedy said the snakes were non-venomous black racers, which are common in Florida. It's not clear what happened to the snakes. Earlier this month, Kennedy posted a photo of himself grabbing a bird, which he said he rescued at Washington Dulles Airport. I'm Michael Kastner.
1: It's going to be a long summer this year, and you can thank the calendar for a quirk that makes that possible.
10: This summer will be 7 days longer than last. That's because Memorial Day, always the final Monday of May, came earlier than usual, and Labor Day, always the first Monday of September, will be on the 7th, the latest possible day for that holiday. All that calendar math means we'll have 106 days of summer this year. This fluke has happened before, and it will happen again, but you have to wait until 2037 for that. I'm Bree Tennis.
1: Salt Lake City's reportedly the front runner among Western cities to score an expansion MLB team. That's according to USA Today, who says the pair of MLB expansion teams are likely to land in Nashville and Salt Lake City. I'm Jim Roop.
11: Radio Iowa, I'm Dar Danielson. Iowa Democrats presented their case to national party leaders today, asking them to restore the Iowa caucuses to their first-in-the-nation status in selecting a president. Former Iowa Democratic Party Chair Scott Brennan is on the national committee and says decisions about 2028 should be made after the November elections. Iowa Democrats lost their leadoff spot after 2020 when full results weren't available on caucus night. A farmer from Wilton who's vice president of the American Soybean Association says the biodiesel industry industry in Iowa and other states saw a rebound in production after the latest renewable fuel standard obligations required a record amount of biodiesel. Volunteers are once again helping monitor the water quality in Northwest Iowa's Great Lakes region. Iowa Lakeside Lab analyst Megan Vigdahl says they've been doing it for 25 years, and there are 10 different lakes in Dickinson County included.
8: We've been able to see changes or fluctuations in the lake, especially with the flood years.
11: Radio Iowa, I'm Dar Danielson.
12: Mainly clear tonight with lows around 62. Northeasterly winds around 5 miles per hour. Highs level off around 87 tomorrow, partly cloudy. Lows level off around 60 tomorrow night. I'm meteorologist Paul Frombly. Right now, 88.

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Here's your KILJ forecast for Southeast Iowa. Lows level off around 62 tonight under mainly clear skies, northeasterly winds around 5 miles per hour. Highs level off around 87 tomorrow, sunshine mixed with clouds at times. Lows level off around 60 tomorrow night, partly cloudy skies. A mix of clouds and sunshine and dry, Friday and Saturday, mid-80s, Friday, upper 80s by Saturday. I'm meteorologist Paul Trombley. Currently, it's 88 degrees.

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0: The 20th annual Denmark Heritage Days marks the start of summer and three fun-filled days of family activities June 5th, 6th, and 7th in Denmark, Iowa. 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

Here's your KILJ forecast for Southeast Iowa. Lows level off around 62 tonight under mainly clear skies. Winds out of the northeast around 5 miles per hour. Highs level off around 87 tomorrow. Sunshine mixed with clouds at times. Lows dip down to about 60 tomorrow night. Partly cloudy skies. Sunshine mixed with clouds at times and dry. Friday and Saturday, mid-80s. Friday, upper 80s by Saturday. I'm meteorologist Paul Trombley. Currently, it's 88 degrees.